0: County Sheriff's Office on a large cockfighting ring that was discovered earlier this year.
1: In March, officials busted a large cockfighting ring at the Anaya Trinity Ranch. During that day, the sheriff's office seized more than $180,000 in cash from the ranch location. Since discovering the ring, the sheriff's office has obtained more than 20 search warrants and has identified two primary suspects, Sergio Jimenez and Simon Anaya. The investigation found more than 100 people were in attendance that night.
0: That was our resident fried chicken lover, Michael Carlisle. For 96.3 News Radio KKOB, I'm Mike Gabe.
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1: Well, traffic right now, you're seeing some slowdowns, I-25 near the construction zone. That affects both directions. Also, you'll see a little bit of a slowdown headed west on I-40 between the interchange and Coors. Westbound Alameda near Coors, you got a little bit of a slowdown in that area. South of town right now, I-25 between Albuquerque and Los Lunas, not seeing any problems in either direction. I'm Michael Carlisle with KKOB Traffic, every 10 minutes on the 7s. See an accident? Call the Traffic Tracker hotline at 505-767-9167. I'm Michael Carlisle from the 96.3 News Radio KKOB Traffic Center.
6: It'll take a few hours for that wind to settle this evening. The overnight quiet and clear, 55 Albuquerque's low, Santa Fe down at 49. Saturday looks absolutely beautiful, lots of sunshine, comfortable temperatures, high 83 Albuquerque, 76 Santa Fe, just slightly breezy during the afternoon. This is your forecast. From KOAT Action 7 News, I'm meteorologist Eric Green.
7: At 6:08, it's windy and 88 degrees in Albuquerque. It's 74 in Santa Fe at 96.3 News Radio KKOB.
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2: Stop. This thing going out. in flames. Bye, for Pitt. Welcome to the Eric Strauss Show every Monday through Friday, 6 to 8 p.m. It's compelling, incendiary Cialis for your soul. And Viagra for your brain. Jeff St. Louis Man Candy is your producer. Taking your calls and allowing you a free plug of your business. I don't know. Jeff Turcotte says he's trying to call, but...
7: Wait, there he is. I was going to say there's one line ringing, so let me get on that.
2: That's going to be him, probably. 2-4-3-3, and should be all... The line should be jammed. I don't know what's wrong with you people. I don't know what's wrong with you people. It's like it's a free plug. It's free. MVD today, by the way. I did 2 10-minute licenses out the door. I'm Speedy Linguini of MVD work. Achievement Driving School. We got classes started for teenagers. The best in town. So check out achievementdrivingschool.com if you know of any teenagers needing driving school. Don't go to the fly-by-nights. There's a lot of sketchy people in town. Go to Achievement Driving School. We've been in business for 16 years, whatever, and we do it the right way. So there's that. 243-3333.
7: Craig and Ernest are in there whenever you're ready.
2: And no Jeff. I don't know what's wrong with Jeff.
7: No, well, maybe it just started again. So, but Craig and Ernest right now.
2: Okay, Craig and Ernest, hang on. Let me send Jeff the number in case. You tell people things and then they don't listen. Even Rebecca Dow's like, so what number should I call? Rebecca, it's the same thing we've done for the past 2 weeks. Like,
7: okay, that was Jeff.
2: Adults are hilarious, man. They don't listen to instructions at all. It's like, here's the number. Here's what's time to call. It's like, it's not rocket science. And then you'll get a text like, I don't know. I don't know what to do. Like, should I call? Yeah, it's exactly what I told you to do. 243-3333. Ask for Jeff St. Louis, my producer. Really good-looking, dapper Dan, basically, on the phones. Taking your calls and... Okay. Well, we have Jeff. I'm sorry. Let me write this down, Man Candy. Jeff, Dan, and... Give me the rundown again, Man Candy. I'm sorry.
7: No problem, brother. It's Craig, Ernest, and Jeff.
2: Craig, Ernest... And Jeff. All right. We'll take Jeff first, and then we'll get to Craig and Ernest. Jeff, how you doing? You're on News Radio KKOB with Eric Strauss.
10: Hi, Eric. This is Jeff Turcotte. How are you?
2: Good. How you doing, buddy? How's the fund going, New Mexico Educational Fund?
10: Yeah, life is good. It is 529, May 29th, so it's kind of my big day. I've been getting out there and spreading the word about our state's 529 education plan.
2: Yes, and explain to people quickly what that's about.
10: Yeah.
2: A lot of people don't know.
10: In 1996, the Congress passed a 529 bill, which basically is your 401k, 403b kind of thing that's building money, growing money, but it's for education. And in 1996, the goal was all for college. And so a young family with a baby gets this account, they build it, they save, and when college comes, they have the money. Now it's broadened so much now that it can be K-12 private, college still, room and board, all that, trade school. And then even last year with the big, beautiful bill, they added a couple of things that are really key. Professional development expenses like licensure, accreditation, or continuing ed. And the other thing they added is after 15 years, if you don't use the money, which is kind of rare, but could happen, you can Roth IRA.
2: Wow, that's cool.
10: Yeah, lots of exit strategies that people always would say, oh, well, what if my kid doesn't get to college? Because it was a very limited, and you and I are both marketer DECA kind of guys. And back then it was just one target market, one demographic. Now we've got, all these, my wife's a dental hygienist. She has one for her continuing ed. I'm a grandparent. I want one for my, grandkids. People are going back to school. People are sending their kids to private school and paying tuition anyway. You might as well get the state tax break because that's the big piece. the front end, you get the state tax break for everything that goes into these accounts.
2: That's amazing. So how can people find out about it? Websites, phone numbers, all of that?
10: Yeah, so website's the best way to go, theeducationplan.com, or just search New Mexico 529, and you'll get there. It's everything you need to know in that website. You can sign up. Takes about 10 minutes, and you're off to the races. You don't need a minimum. You know, you can put a dollar in there and reoccurring $25 a month. Whatever you want to do to get it started, and then you
2: can you link it to a bank account on the website?
10: Yes, that's exactly what you do. Your routing number, Social Security number for the beneficiary, the kid or you or whoever, and you're doing it. That's how easy it is.
2: Man, that's amazing. Well, Jeff, I appreciate the time, buddy.
10: No,
2: TheEducationPlan.com.
10: Thank you, sir. Take care.
2: I super appreciate you. Great job. See, that's how you plug a business, man, Candy. That dude is articulate, newest stuff, websites, phone numbers, ready to rock. Ready to rock, baby. All right, let's go to Craig. Craig, you're on News Radio KKOB with Eric Strauss.
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11: Phone numbers. You can reach her. Her name is Amy at 505-681-1803. Or myself, Craig, 580-5927.
2: Give me that one more time, Craig, because you broke up a little bit.
11: Absolutely. My number, Craig, is 505-980-5927. And then Amy is 505-681-1803.
2: 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I love it.
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1: Traffic moving pretty well at this point. You're going to want to watch your speed. Both directions of I-25 in the construction zone. You'll see a little bit of a slowdown going through there. I-40 near Coors, a little bit of a slowdown there. Paseo, Alameda, Montaño, those river crossings are moving up to speed right now. I'm Michael Carlisle with KKOB Traffic every 10 minutes on the 7s. See an accident? Call the Traffic Tracker hotline at 505-767-9167. I'm Michael Carlisle from the 96.3 News Radio KKOB Traffic Center.
6: It'll take a few hours for that wind to settle this evening. The overnight quiet and clear, 55 Albuquerque's low, Santa Fe down at 49. Saturday looks absolutely beautiful. Lots of sunshine, comfortable temperatures. High 83 Albuquerque, 76 Santa Fe, just slightly breezy during the afternoon. This is your forecast. From KOAT Action 7 News, I'm meteorologist Eric Green.
7: At 6:19, it's windy and 88 degrees in Albuquerque. It's 75 now in Santa Fe at 96.3. 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
2: Right on, brother. What is the phone number?
22: So our phone number is 505-810-2277. And then, of course, it's HiveDefenseAcademy.com. You can find us on the web, Facebook, and Instagram and Reddit.
2: I love that your daughter's an instructor.
22: Yeah, it took a little convincing, but she loves firearms as well, and she's 16 years old at the time, or at the moment, so she's got a few more years before she can become a full instructor trainer, but she's practicing now, and she's part of the company.
2: Right on, brother. Thank you for the call. Appreciate it, Ernest. Love it. Family affair, man, Candy. A family of guns. Gun owners. A trained up daughter. I like that a lot.
7: I bet you would.
2: Ding dong boyfriends. Let's go to Suzanne.
7: Okay.
2: Suzanne, you're on News Radio KKOB with Eric Strauss.
3: Hi.
2: Hey, Suzanne.
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2: And you're doing a hell of a job, by the way.
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2: Sweetheart, I appreciate all your hard work, by the way.
3: I'm having fun, and we'll fix you up. Anything you're
2: excited about? I printed my travel insurance form, so I'm looking at that now.
3: Yeah, I've got to send you a quote for travel insurance.
2: Yeah, okay. Yeah, I got the form, so at least we have the first form.
3: Yep.
2: I'm going to text you a different email, though, okay?
3: Yes, that's fine.
2: All right, sweetheart.
3: Hey, we're going to send you somewhere.
2: Yeah, we're going to have fun, too. Trust me. I appreciate you, Suzanne. Thanks for all you do, sweetheart. All right, 243-3333. It's Plug Your Small Business. 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Like, this is back-to-back, like Silver Sage, Ernest with High Defense Academy, and then Suzanne with her travel agency. Her number, 505-363-8425. You can book some fun, cheap vacations with her.
7: Brother, take Trucker Stan real quick before we head into
2: the
7: break.
2: We have enough time?
7: Just get to him quick.
2: Let's go to Stan. Stan, you're on News Radio KKOB with Eric Strauss.
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2: 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Thank you. Appreciate you. Yep, let's take a look at KKOB traffic.
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1: All right, traffic right now, you've got a little bit of a slowdown continuing both directions of I-25 near the construction zone. Westbound I-40 near Coors, traffic moving just a little slow there. You've also still got a little congestion headed west on Alameda near Coors. North of town right now, I-25 between Albuquerque and Santa Fe, not seeing any problems in either direction. I'm Michael Carlisle with KKOB Traffic, every 10 minutes on the 7s.
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7: Currently, it's a little bit windy and 88 degrees in Albuquerque. It's 74 in Santa Fe.
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2: 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A Mora County judge has rejected a plea deal for a man accused in a deadly street racing crash. We turn to KKOB's Zoltan Chani Salcedo.
23: Investigators say in 2022, Jesse Blanco and two others were racing through neighborhoods in Wagon Mound when data shows Blanco reached speeds of 123 miles per hour before crashing into another vehicle. Irene Romero, 9-year-old Daniela Lopez, and 4-year-old Annalise Romero were killed in that crash. Police say Blanco's blood alcohol level was about twice the legal limit. Prosecutors offered a plea deal with a maximum sentence of 15 years, but Judge Flora Gallegos declined, calling it too lenient. Blanco is now scheduled to go on trial in August. Sultan Chani Salcedo, News Radio KKOB.
2: Jason Eck. And his UNM Lobos will be ready for their close-ups this fall.
1: On Wednesday, the Mountain West Conference announced its broadcast package, which features 8 nationally televised Lobo games on the schedule, with the possibility of a 9th game added. 3 of 4 non-conference games are scheduled for national television, which includes a pair of road games. 5 league games are also set for national TV. The Lobos' home opener will air on FS1 at 8 p.m. on September 5th. The Rio Grande rivalry with New Mexico State is set for 1:30 p.m. on CBS Sports Network on September 26th. The last time the Rio Grande rivalry was played on national TV was back in 2011. Michael Carlisle, News Radio KKOB.
2: Travelers at the Albuquerque Sunport now have access to a new TSA system that's designed to speed up the security process. The pre-check touchless ID kiosk allow passengers to move through checkpoints without showing a physical ID or boarding pass. Instead, travelers stand in front of a camera and the system matches their photo with the one on file through their airline. Service is currently available to passengers flying with 5 airlines, including Southwest, Delta, and United. While some travelers have raised concerns about data security, TSA officials say the system is secure and designed to improve efficiency. The touchless program is now in use at dozens of airports nationwide. Health officials in New Mexico say smoking rates are dropping. However, nicotine use is shifting.
24: According to the Department of Health, adult cigarette smoking fell from 15% in 2022 to 11.7% in 2024. At the same time, e-cigarette use increased from 7.3% to 8.2%. Officials say the trend shows some people are moving from traditional cigarettes to vaping. Among teens, both smoking and vaping have declined in recent years. Still, health officials say nicotine use remains a concern, pointing to ongoing health risks tied to both tobacco and e-cigarettes. Natasha Labid, News Radio, KKOB.
2: On Tuesday, the United States Agriculture Department declared a drought disaster in all 33 New Mexico counties. Because of the USDA's declaration, farmers and ranchers are eligible for loans up to $500,000, covering a range of costs at lower than market interest rates. Those loans can pay for production costs associated with a disaster, essential living expenses, farm reorganization costs, or the refinancing of certain debts. The federal deadline to apply is December 24th of this year. I'm Mike Gaba, 96.3 News Radio, KKOB.
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1: Man, Candy, that obsession movie out-earned Star Wars.
7: Isn't that crazy?
1: It's insane. They only spent $750,000 on that movie. It's like blown up.
7: Would you say it's blown up? Yes,
1: yeah, my daughter went to see it last night and gave me, I know the whole movie now. She gave me play by play.
7: I told you it was good.
1: Play by play. Well, I didn't watch it yet. I heard it. I got it narrated to me by a 17-year-old.
7: Take her word for it. But you should still see the Star Wars movie, but you got to see it in 4DX.
1: Yeah, nothing sucks in 4D. I mean, it is fun.
7: That is true.
1: Who do we have on the phone lines, buddy?
7: Right now, we've got nobody in there. You want to say hi to Jonah?
1: Yeah. 243-3333. Let me hit this up. Plug your small business.
10: Yes, sir.
1: There's three open lines. Somebody was... I thought we had people going on the lines. I don't know what happened there.
7: It's so interesting with our phone lines. What I used to think was people just hanging up on us, I've come to conclude is potentially our phone service. Because,
1: really?
7: Yeah, because people will tell me, I was the one that was calling right then. And I said, well, why'd you hang up on me? I didn't. So
1: interesting. Somebody said, I'd like to plug my business. I sell it cordless extension cords.
7: That was funny, and they get a rim shot for that.
1: Yeah, they get a rim shot. 243-3333. We can go open topics, too. There's a lot going on. I guess they finally... I don't get the whole Kennedy Center Trump naming anyways. That, to me, is another dumb thing. Another distraction. It's like, why do we care?
7: I know. East Mountain Tom is in there.
1: But I never got to my water buffalo that was saved by the government because it looks like Trump. Have you seen this thing?
7: No, I have not.
1: Hilarious, dude. It looks like Trump, literally. Let's go to East Mountain Tom. Tom, you're on News Radio KKOB with Eric Strauss.
11: Hey, Eric. How are you doing?
1: Good. How are you doing, buddy?
11: Oh, not too bad. I wanted to let everybody know that today is the first anniversary of the Pitmaster Cook-Off.
1: It is. You're right. Yeah.
11: And I understand that it's going to be held on 9/11 this year, unless it's changed again.
1: Yep. So I hope we can land that plane, and I hope it's going to be amazing. So.
11: Well, I'd like to see some more interest in it. I seem like I'm the only one, you know, calling about it.
1: No, there's a lot. We just haven't plugged it in a while. I'm going to hit it hard. Probably in July, I'll hit that pretty hard. You know what I mean? I've kind of put it on the back burner because it's a little ways down the road. That's why, Tom.
11: All right.
1: All right. Well, I appreciate the plug, though. It's going to be good. We're going to have a good time out there. I can tell you that.
11: Yeah. Well, take care, man. Forward to seeing you guys again like this time of year. It's a really nice day. The weather is really nice. It wasn't too hot or anything. So
1: yeah, I'm hoping September will be the same, but I'm nervous about it. I just had to move it around because of the suits. So they said it conflicted with too much other stuff. So I'm good with that. We made it happen. So hopefully we can land that date and get it going. You know what I mean, Tom? Thank you for the call, buddy. I appreciate you. Okay, let's take Bob. Bob, you're on News Radio KKOB with Eric Strauss.
12: Yeah, I want to plug a small business.
1: Go for it.
12: Kim Beatty today. I appreciate you helping my wife and I with our boat registration.
1: Oh, you're plugging my business.
12: All right.
1: Dude, that thing was a hard
2: That was hard to get over the finish line, man.
10: Oh, I know.
2: For a little boat, that took us a lot of paperwork.
10: Yeah, it did.
2: Did she finally get the title and everything?
10: I don't know. I've been working in Santa Fe all week. I'll ask her when I get home.
2: Yeah, hopefully all the plane landed and she got all her stuff. So that was a tough one, dude.

0: Well, it tried to sound smart. I mean, do your homework on this candidate. Watch any of her answers on KRQE 13. You tell me if she's electable. You can't just elect an image. You actually have to have someone run the state. Like, it is ridiculous. How she's risen this far, I have no idea.
1: All right, brother, so we've got Kevin, Daniel, and Brad in there whenever you're ready.
0: Okay, Daniel and Brad. Let's go to Brad. Brad, you're on News Radio KKOB with Eric Strauss.
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6: Well, traffic right now. Be sure to watch your speed both directions of I-25 in the construction zone. Headed west on I-40, you might see a little bit of a slowdown as you approach Coors, Paseo, Alameda, Montaño. Those river crossings are all moving up to speed. I'm Michael Carlisle with KKOB Traffic, every 10 minutes on the 7s.
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9: It'll take a few hours for that wind to settle this evening. The overnight quiet and clear, 55 Albuquerque's low, Santa Fe down at 49. Saturday looks absolutely beautiful. Lots of sunshine, comfortable temperatures. High 83 Albuquerque, 76 Santa Fe, just slightly breezy during the afternoon. This is your forecast. From KOAT Action 7 News, I'm meteorologist Derek Ray.
1: At 6:43, it's windy and 86 degrees right now in Albuquerque. It's 74 in Santa Fe at 96.3 News Radio KKOB.
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0: 243-3333, one open line, plug your small business. Man Candy's kind of heartfelt thank you to the business community. He's been passionate about this hour. You're the only reason I've kept this, Man Candy.
1: Well, I'm always grateful.
0: I give you full credit.
1: You know what? They say you give somebody a fish, they can eat for a day. You teach them how to fish, they can just feed for themselves. Anything that empowers people, you know that.
0: I know. I'm just giving you credit. This thing's been on life support for a while, but because of your passion for it. So all you small business owners should be thanking Man Candy, and you should be calling in 243-3333, but I'll digress. You bleep holes.
1: But at the same time,
0: I love you guys, but come on. It's like you tell people, hey, you got this, you got this free plug your small business. Like, you should really take advantage of it. I use the businesses that call in.
1: We both do. We both make lists. But you know that there's people that...

0: plan. I'm planning my family trip with Suzanne Mancandy.
1: That are pouring concrete, that are spraying for bugs. You know, there's a lot of maintenance and landscaping people out there. You know, it's like, just even if you don't need the business right now, at least you can make sure your name is out there. Come on.
0: Everybody needs the business. Let's go to Kev. Kev, you're on News Radio KKOB with Eric Strauss.
2: Hey, Strauss, how are we doing, brother?
0: How you doing, man?
2: I'm doing good, except we have a problem.
0: Uh-oh.
2: We have to cancel the Civil War reenactment at the Elks Refuge.
0: Oh, that sucks.
1: Oh, no.
2: Yeah, the county got some monies in a bunch and said no.
0: Because of the gunpowder or what?
2: Well, there's a neighborhood association, and gunpowder, fire restrictions. There's all kinds of things, but it's not happening.
0: Oh, that sucks. Sorry, dude.
2: And I just wanted the Viper Pit to know, I mean, they can still come out, camp, have a good time out here, and we're here actually now. But yeah, the Civil War reenactment is not happening.
0: Bummer. Sorry, dude.
2: Yeah.
0: That's a complete, but you could still grill up some good burgers and have fun out there.
2: Yeah, there's still going to be a good time out here.
0: Right on, Kev. Take care, my man. Sorry your
2: All right.
0: thing got canceled. Would have been fun. I get it. I mean, everybody's like Uber fire, whatever. It's funny because the major fires sometimes are started by the people that thought they could control burn, but I digress.
1: Mm-hmm.
0: Allegedly.
1: Pete and Daniel are in there.
0: Okay, let's go to Pete and then we'll take Daniel. Okay. Pete, you're on News Radio KKOB with Eric Strauss.
3: 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I'd like to plug my small business, Rose's Guns and More in Moriarty, New Mexico.
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0: Pete, thanks for the call, man. Appreciate you. All right, Man Candy, on that, let's take a look at KKOB traffic.
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6: Traffic moving pretty well at this point here in the metro. You might see just a little bit of a slowdown westbound on I-40 near Coors. Be sure to watch your speed both directions of I-25 in the construction zone. Paseo, Alameda, Montaño, those river crossings all look good right now. I'm Michael Carlisle with KKOB Traffic every 10 minutes on the 7s. See an accident? Call the Traffic Tracker hotline at 505-767-9167. I'm Michael Carlisle from the 96.3 News Radio KKOB Traffic Center.
7: Expect it to take a few hours for that wind to settle this evening. Eventually quiet overnight with clear skies. Saturday morning's lows 55 for Albuquerque and 49 in Santa Fe. Saturday will be an absolutely beautiful afternoon with comfortable temperatures and sun-filled skies, just slightly breezy. High 83 Albuquerque, 76 Santa Fe. Sunday looking like another very nice day. Probably less wind than Saturday. A little warmer. Still expecting lots of sunshine. High 87 Albuquerque and 80 in Santa Fe. This is your forecast from KOAT Action 7 News. I'm meteorologist Sarah Green.
1: At 6:49, it's still windy with 86 degrees in Albuquerque. It's 74 in Santa Fe at 96.3 News Radio KKOB.
0: 243-3333. It's Plug Your Small Business Hour. 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If there's any kind of spark of optimism, that'll soon be doused out. Let's go to Daniel. Daniel, you're on News Radio KKOB with Eric Strauss.
8: Hi, Eric.
0: Hey, Daniel.
8: An unvaccinated event for singles in Denver got canceled, so they're suing for medical discrimination. Apparently, COVID-vaccinated people were threatening to burn the building down, And I guess
0: what?
8: They didn't hear.
0: Why would they care?
8: Well, yeah, why would they? But I guess they didn't hear. Last year, researchers at Yale University published a study showing detectable levels of spike protein in people's bloodstream up to 2 years after the COVID vaccination.
0: Oh, wonderful.
8: Dr. Fauci said that stuff was supposed to clear up after a few weeks. Now, my question, how long are some people going to be producing spike proteins? 5 years? 20 years? For life? I mean, what's going on? Is this? Can they pass it to their offspring?
9: Here's thank you for the call, Daniel.
0: Here's my pro tip. I'm going to drink as much tequila as I can and try to kill everything, every living bleeping organism inside of my body, including my liver. And hopefully not, the spike protein is going to be like, brah, the hell are we doing here?
1: This spike is a hostile environment. Like,
0: this, nobody told me this bleep hole could drink this much tequila. Nobody warned me. Like, this is Strauss body. We got to get the hell out of here. Can someone suck us up with a syringe or something? Jesus, Pete's this guy. Last week, he drank the worm.
1: That's it.
0: You know what spike protein does to a worm?
1: No telling.
0: Anyways, we got the Joker Rodeo coming up, man, Candy. That's always super fun. Have you seen this body cam footage? I never understand some of these cops. It feels like just ego gets in the way.
1: Are you talking about the woman that got a ticket?
0: Yeah, he pulls her over, and he goes, I saw you with the right hand holding a cellular device. She sticks up her little nublet, and she goes, you want to call this a day? And right there, he should have laughed and said, just go. Just go. Like, right there, he wrote her a ticket.
1: And she didn't have a right hand for people that are trying.
0: Yeah, she had a little nublet, a little, you know, it was cut off.
1: That didn't understand what a nublet
0: was. And then he goes, hand of God, did you have a phone in your hand? And she raises up her little nublet again and goes, I promise you I wasn't holding us up. Hand of God, you don't have a hand on that. Like, this guy was a complete bleep. I'm like, dude, at some point you got to laugh and just say,
1: I made a mistake.
0: Maybe she had a phone. Maybe she didn't. I'm just going to let this one go. And he still wrote her the ticket.
1: I couldn't believe that.
0: I watched the whole thing through, and I'm like, he really just did that. So now she's got to waste her time going to court, and the judge is just going to go, okay.
1: He already dismissed it. I wanted to let you know that Josh was in there.
0: Oh, okay. Let's.
1: Oh, Josh. I can't believe it. He hung up.
0: Well, I was just about to go to him. I know. So there's that. Yeah, I cannot believe. So the judge already dismissed the case. I mean, at some point as a cop, you just got to go, dude. I would have laughed. I would have given her a little high, like a little high five on the nub. I would have been like, hell yeah, my bad. Just go. Because she started laughing. She saw, you want to call this a day?
1: She had a great sense of humor about the whole thing.
0: She did. And she was respectful.
1: She totally.
0: The one thing, see, this is the smart thing about this. She never lost her bleep. She got a little spicy with him. But at the end of the day, she was never disrespectful.
1: Nope.
0: And she just said, look, did you put on there that you saw me with the right hand? You know, and then you can fight it in court or whatever. See, at that point, he's just being a bleep hole.
1: But thank God he had his body cam going, because this is all body cam footage. And you've got one more call, Mark.
0: I'll give him that. At least he left his body cam on. Mm-hmm. Let's go to Mark. Mark, you're on News Radio KKOB with Eric Strauss.
10: Hello, Mark, sir, how are you?
0: How you doing, buddy?
10: I'm great, man. My name's Mark, and I'm a recovering Democrat.
0: Thank God.
10: I just want to say that I cannot see how anybody in this universe cannot appreciate what Donald Trump's doing for America. He is actually cleaning up the messes that have been left for 100 years. So I'm not going to say a lot more, but I love America, and I love Donald Trump.
0: Right on. Thank you for the call. You know, the Trump era has been weird. to say the least. And at the end of the day, I know people are critical of Iran, but what were you going to do? That's my big thing. It's like somebody at some point had to do something. We, the royal we, the Viper Pit, requires theme music for Daniel, a.k.a. our ray of sunshine. So there's a request, man, Candy. Just to put that out there. All right, coming up, we got Yeehaw, the Joker Rodeo.

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9: From ABC News, I'm Dave Packer. There was a meeting in the Situation Room today, but when it was over, President Trump had no announcement about a possible deal with Iran.
10: President Trump saying Iran must allow the U.S. to remove Iran's highly enriched uranium. But Iran says their nuclear program, the key issue at the center of this conflict, is not a part of these negotiations. Iran also insisting the U.S. release $12 billion in frozen Iranian assets, but the president saying no money will be exchanged until further notice. An Iranian spokesman saying message exchanges are continuing, but no final agreement has been reached.
11: ABC's Mary Bruce. President Trump's so-called weaponization fund that would compensate those who've supposedly been persecuted by the Biden administration, blocked today by a federal judge. More from ABC's Catherine Falders.
12: Does the Department of Justice appeal this ruling? We'll have to see what they do there. But the reality is that anything that was happening in terms of the commission and getting this fund up and running is, at least for now, halted. So no payments can go out and it can't really be created, if you will.
11: Former Attorney General Pam Bondi appearing in a closed-door interview with members of the House Oversight Committee, ranking member Robert Garcia.
13: She refused to answer any questions about President Trump. In fact, she said that she would not speak or respond to any questions that had anything to do with President Trump.
11: This is Bondi faced questions over her handling of the release of the Epstein files. Another victim has been recovered from the chemical tank rupture at the site of a paper mill facility in Washington State. Two workers remain unaccounted for, and it's believed 11 were killed in the disaster. A Latvian mountaineering group announcing that three climbers on Alaska's Mount McKinley who fell near a treacherous pass on North America's tallest peak have died. A fourth climber was rescued. And on Wall Street, the Dow closed the week ending up 363 points. 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
11: The nation's inflation rate is 3.8%, but wages are 3.6% in the last year, so pay's not keeping up.
16: New government data shows Americans are saving less of their income than at any other time in the last 4 years. The personal savings rate dropped sharply to 2.6% in April. 1 year ago, it was twice that high. And typically in a healthy economy, that savings rate is around 6%. So this does suggest that people are dipping into their savings to help pay for essentials like gas and groceries as those prices spike.
11: ABC's Elizabeth Schulze. California is suing genetic testing company 23andMe, alleging it didn't do enough to safeguard consumer information during a 2023 data breach.
17: California Attorney General Rob Bonta says hackers were able to operate inside the company's systems for 5 months, accessing data linked to nearly 7 million users. Court documents say in July of 2023, 23andMe detected more than 1 million login attempts to a single customer account in just one day. Investigators say that should have been a clear red flag of a cyber attack, but the company failed to act.
11: ABC Stephanie Ramos. 5 months into the year, and the CDC says there have been nearly 2,000 measles cases nationwide. That's 11 times higher than a typical year. The FDA has approved an inhaled insulin for diabetic patients 6 years and older, making it the first needle-free form of insulin for kids. Dave Packer, ABC News.
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0: Welcome to the one and only world famous Joker Joker Rodeo. I don't know what we have to give away, man, Candy, but I'm sure we have something.
1: We've got something in there. But don't forget David from last hour that wanted to plug his small business.
0: Oh, yeah, we'll get David, too. You can tell a dumb dad joke when a Viper Pit 3.0 t-shirt and a probably four-pack of Isotopes tickets. I'm going to go out on a limb. Am I wrong on that, man, Candy?
1: No, sir. You are absolutely 100.
0: Which is always fun at the Isotopes, by the way.
1: Salt Lake City Bees.
0: Salt Lake City Bees. June 6th. You'll have a blast. It's a four-pack. Take the whole family and tell a dumb dad joke and lighten this thing up. Too much heavy crap going on. Did you hear about the Italian chef who died?
1: No, sir.
0: He passed away. He passed away. Why did the student carry a ladder to school?
1: Why?
0: To reach higher grades. Y'all better call in tonight or I'm going to be pissed. I'm not doing this for an hour, man, Candy. I'll just go topics. 243-3333. I tried to catch fog, but I missed it completely. My alarm clock and I are in a fight because it always wins every morning. 243-3333. Oh, man, Candy. It's the Joker Rodeo. You can win stuff. So there's that. Corduroy pillows are in style. You know, they're really making headlines. Making headlines, man, Candy. That's pretty funny.
1: Okay, again, David, Charles, and Howard are all in
0: there.
1: Oh, yeah,
0: there. We need to clean up David's call. Okay, yeah. Let's go to David. David, you're you want to plug your small business, so you're on News Radio KKOB with Eric Strauss.
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0: Yeah.
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0: 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All right. Who do we have up next, man, Candy? Nope.
1: Well, now we've got Charles is on line one. Charles.
0: Charles, you're in the Joker Rodeo. Yeehaw.
3: Yeehaw. So, in honor of your 27th anniversary, I have a story of the unwavering love between a man and his wife.
0: Oh, no.
3: Oh, no. And if I start laughing in the joke, dump me and I'll call back, okay?
0: Okay.
3: In a hospital room, the wife says to her husband, "I'm going in for heart surgery." He says, "I know, dear." She says, "Well, I just want you to know how much I really love you." He says, "I know, dear. But I love you even more." After the surgery, she wakes up in the recovery room to find her father is the only one standing there. With a puzzled look on her face, she says to her father, "Where's my husband?" Looking somber and distraught, her father composes himself and says, "Dear, who do you think gave you the heart?" Realization hits and she bursts into tears. Looking as regal and distinguished as ever, her father leans down and says, "I'm kidding, he's in the bathroom."
4: Thanks for the call, Charles. 243-3333. I love the Joker Rodeo. I really do. Somebody emailed me, Gopher. He says, "Friday night of the first major three-day weekend of the year. None of the suits are listening." I'm going to go ahead and go with that. That's why I'm going to read this one, Man Candy. What's one thing a nearsighted gynecologist and a puppy have in common? You know? They both have wet noses. There's nothing wrong with that joke. That's funny. You make of it what you will.
1: Was that a gynecologist joke?
4: Yes.
1: I think I'm familiar with that.
4: Hopefully you dumped me.
1: No, sir. I did not. Howard, Jeff, and D.R. Martin.
4: Let's go. You got to be closer to that dump button, Man Candy. Let's go to Darth Rager Martin. Darth Rager Martin, you're in the Joker Rodeo. Yeehaw!
5: Yeehaw! How you doing, man?
4: How you doing, brother?
5: Good. All right. I haven't called in with a blonde joke in a while, but anyway,
4: I've been waiting.
5: Just don't get mad at me and throw rocks at me, you blondies. I love you.
4: I know you do, Martin.
5: But
4: I know you do.
5: But it ain't. Well, it's blonde. She suspects her boyfriend's cheating on her. So anyway, she decides, "I'm going to do something." She went and bought a gun. So anyway, she arrived at her boyfriend's house unexpectedly, and sure enough, he's with another chick. So she's all mad. She reaches in her purse, grabs the gun, and then she's just freaking out. Well, she puts the gun to her head. She's going to do it to herself. And the boyfriend says, no, babe, I didn't mean it. And she told him, "You're next, you some bitch."
4: You're next. You're next. that one I will not read out loud, Man Candy. The vegetable joke is not getting read.
1: No, I'm
4: the gynecologist joke. I thought that was pretty innocent.
1: Yeah. Martin,
4: you're next. That is so good. 243-33.
1: Talk about your friends at ABQ Guns, and then get Howard and Jeff on the other side.
4: I don't want to, Man Candy.
1: I'm sorry, man.
4: All right, it's just part of the jokes. It's a world famous one and only Joker Rodeo. Give us a call and tell a dumb dad joke. It's our little break from the madness. ABQ Guns, Father's Day is in ABQ Guns sights. And look, I'm telling you, there is not a dad out there, if you buy him an AR, is going to go, "That sucks. 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
0: Oh, my friends are sending me the worst videos. 243-3333. Oh, that's funny. The religious joke is funny, but I'm going to avoid it, man, Candy.
1: That's always a safe bet.
0: Yeah. We're not going to do the German joke either. My My grandma just got a new stair lift. It's driving her up the wall. That's funny. It's driving her up the wall. I ordered a chicken and an egg from Amazon. I'll let you know. All right, do we have any callers, man?
1: Yeah, we've still got Howard and Jeff in there.
0: All right, let's go to Howard. Howard, you're in the Joker Rodeo. Yeehaw!
16: Hello.
0: Howard, you're on air, buddy.
16: Okay. You've got your outhouse cleaners. You got your septic tank cleaners. You got your old plumbers. You've got all of these. And what do they have in common?
0: I don't know.
16: They never die. They just smell that way.
0: Thanks for the call, Howard. 243-3333. I hope you were close to the dump button on that one, man, Candy. Got a couple open lines. Let's go to Jeff. Ready? Jeff, you're in the Joker Rodeo. Yeehaw!
17: Yeehaw! Hey, happy anniversary to you and Linda.
0: Thank you, buddy. No, 27 years.
17: You're on Anya with my wife and I, and birth order with our kids is the same. Same sex. Son first, daughter second. But
0: wow.
17: You're a great family. You both work really hard, you and your wife, and I really appreciate it. And we've heard your kids on the radio, and they're outstanding. So way to go, dude.
0: Thanks, man. Appreciate you. I do appreciate it.
17: Oh, no, it's awesome. We need more like that in this world. First of all, at MVD today, you can do pretty much anything, I understand.
0: Yep, pretty much.
17: With a driver's license. Can you help me out, bud?
0: Yeah, what do you need? A real ID compliant or what?
17: Blind guy that gets a driver's license.
0: Oh, that... I forgot about that, Jeff. That's one I can't help you with, my man.
17: Oh, no. Okay.
0: I can't take you for a drive because I can basically control the car, but...
17: There's two middle-aged single dudes talking, and the first guy says to the second, he goes, "What kind of wife would you be looking for?" Second guy says, "Traditional one." The first guy goes, "You know, like one that cooks and cleans and takes care of you, you know, loyal and all that." Second guy says, "No, one without a penis."
0: Man, Candy, I don't know. Did you dump that one?
1: I didn't even think to.
0: You know, I like to err on the side of caution with those.
1: I got to tell you, with all these spinning plates in here, I miss you having that as one of the things that you could get to.
0: I know.
1: I don't.
0: And you are spinning some plates, buddy. You really are.
1: I don't know where everybody's at now because usually everybody likes to tell jokes, especially right before a holiday.
0: There you go. 243-3333. So we've got wide open lines. It's the world famous one and only Joker Rodeo. I ate a sock yesterday. It was very time consuming. I'm not a fan of spring cleaning, man, Candy. Be honest, I'm not into summer, fall, or winter cleaning either. I used to hate facial hair, but then it grew on me. I just cracked myself up. 243-3333. It's a world famous one and only Joker Rodeo, and you got a great chance to win those Isotope tickets. We got a 4-pack to the Salt Lake City Bees. That'll be June 6th, I believe. You can call in, tell a dumb dad joke, be in the mix for those. And you got really good odds tonight because we only have Charles, Darth Rager Martin, Howard, and Jeff with his penis joke, which we did not dump. So.
1: Oh, God, this is a good segue into your podcast, which last night's topic was the Uranus fudge packing plant.
0: Yes.
1: You know, where people, you know, go online. You can order some of that. Download that podcast. That was hilarious. That was an entire hour of hilarity.
0: How can they find the podcast, Man Candy?
1: 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But whenever you do go to these places, set up a reminder for every time one of the podcasts is released so that you just automatically get it. Those numbers really do help.
0: Yeah, thanks, Man Candy. I appreciate you. 243-3333. Do we have any jokes? Okay, we'll take a break and we'll come right back with your jokes. 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
0: 243-3333. What did zero say to eight? Nice belt. Bert's calling in, huh? Let's go to Bert. Bert, you're in the Joker Rodeo. Yee! Yeehaw!
2: Nice,
0: Bill. Bert?
3: Rick.
0: Oh, Rick. Rick, you're in the Joker Rodeo. Yeehaw!
3: This is an old school. It ain't dirty, but why did the turtle cross the road?
0: Why did the turtle cross the road? I don't know.
3: Get to the Shell station.
1: Well, Bert was in there. He must have fallen out.
0: I don't know.
1: I'm glad Rick got a chance to get in.
0: That was pretty funny. I don't know why I found that.
1: We still have Renee and Charles in there also.
0: Wait, say again, man. I'm sorry.
1: Bert must have fallen out, but I'm glad that Rick got a chance to get in there. And Charles and Renee are still in there.
0: Okay, let's go to Renee.
1: Okay.
0: Renee, you're in the Joker Rodeo. Yeehaw! Renee?
4: Yes, sir.
0: You're in the Joker Rodeo. You're on air.
4: All right, my man, Eric. I don't know if you guys are going to have to use the bleep button, but what do you call a gay dinosaur?
0: I don't know. Someone texted, was Rick speaking at 33 1/3 RPM? He did sound kind of low down the Shell station, which I loved. It was the delivery that did it for me. I thought we got Renee already. Okay, let's go to Charles. Charles, you're in the Joker Rodeo. Yeehaw!
5: Hey, yeehaw. So a man gets pulled over for speeding. The cop walks up and he says, you weren't going that fast, but if you can give me a good reason why you were speeding, I'll let you go. The man says, I'm a circus performer that has a side hustle of performing at children's birthday parties. I ride a unicycle while juggling flaming bowling pins. The cop, thinking how outrageous that sounds, says, if you prove it, I'll let you go. So the man gets the stuff out on the unicycle, and he's juggling the bowling pins. About a minute into his routine, they hear a car screeching up behind the cop's cruiser. The driver of the car gets out and gets right in the back seat of the cop car. The cop walks up, and he says, just what do you think you're doing? The man says, well, if that's your idea of a field sobriety test, take me to jail now.
0: That was funny. Let's go to Jimmy. Jimmy, you're in the Joker Rodeo. Yeehaw! Oh, Jenny.
6: Hi there, Mr. Stroud.
0: Hi, Jenny.
6: Hey, I was just wondering, with all these jokes going on, how do you know when it's a dad joke?
0: I don't know.
6: Well, it becomes apparent.
0: Thank you for the call, Jenny. I like her delivery. That's a spunky girl right there. Okay, let's go to Orlando. Orlando, you're in the Joker Rodeo. Yeehaw!
7: Yeehaw! I got a couple of short ones. I will keep it brief. And one, the second one, I used a couple of years ago on your show. Anyway, why do Greek men wear gold chains?
0: I don't know.
7: So they'll know when to stop shaving. And my second brief one is that I used on your show before. How can you tell when your girlfriend's getting fat?
0: I don't know.
7: When she starts fitting into your wife's clothes.
0: I do remember that one, Orlando. It's still good, by the way. All right, let's go to Howard. Howard, you're in the Joker Rodeo. Yeehaw!
8: Good, by the way.
0: Howard, turn down your radio, buddy.
8: Okay, got it down. I was kind of listening at a low rate.
0: Gotcha.
3: I didn't ever used to believe in UFOs until I was married for 20 years. You know how I believe in them now?
0: How?
3: Well, every time I would get my wife really angry at me as I was running it out the door because I was afraid of what she was throwing at me, I didn't stop to identify those flying objects.
0: Thank you for the call, Howard. Unidentified flying chunklas. Okay, let's go to Daniel. Daniel, you're in the Joker Rodeo. Yeehaw!
2: Can you hear me okay?
0: Yeah.
2: Yeehaw! Three jokes for you. What do you say to Mayor Keller in a three-piece suit?
0: I don't know.
2: Will the defendant please rise? Why did the Prime Minister of England place a phone call to Boys to Men?
0: I don't know.
2: He thought it was a delivery service. Here's joke number three. You ready?
0: Yeah.
2: How can you tell a virgin in Somalia?
0: Help that one, man, can you? Oh, my goodness.
1: I thought, did I hear what I just thought I heard?
0: Hopefully you dumped it.
1: I did, yeah. Okay. And we got Michael and Tuffer.
0: Michael and Tucker?
1: Tuffer. T-U-F-F-E-R.
0: Okay, let's go to Michael. Okay. Michael, you're in the Joker Rodeo. Yeehaw!
8: Yeehaw! It's a beautiful Memorial Day weekend. I'm reminded of a quote that I once learned.
0: Okay. Are you there, Michael? Did we lose him? I think we lost him, man, Candy. I think we lost him. I lost something. Man, Candy, are you there? What's that? Okay, we'll take a break. Michael, call back. I want to get your punchline. That and more. It's the world-famous one and only Joker Rodeo. Yeehaw!
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5: Yeehaw! It's the world famous one and only Joker Joker Rodeo. Let's go to Tougher, man, Candy. Tougher. You're in the Joker Rodeo. Yeehaw! I think I lost you, Band Candy. Tougher! You're on air, buddy. Shrouse. Tougher?
6: My Shrouse. Yes.
5: How you doing, man? You're in the Joker Rodeo. Yeah, I got you.
6: Yeehaw! That was supposed to be a Bo and Luke, but that was more of a Clay and Vance yeehaw, but I... Hey, Eric, did you know Sylvester Stallone is on his third marriage?
5: I did not know that.
6: Yeah, well, the first one was Rocky. The second was Rocky II.
5: And the third one was Rambo!
6: Right on.
5: Take care, man. Happy weekend to you, brother. Happy Memorial Day.
6: You too, man.
5: Take care. Oh, that's funny. 243-3333. Let's go to Kay. Kay, you're in the Joker Rodeo. Yeehaw!
7: Good evening, good evening. This is really, but I've heard about so many being dumped, I thought this is really benign.
5: Okay.
7: The appropriate meal for a math teacher.
5: What is an appropriate meal for a math teacher? I don't know.
7: A square meal.
5: Thank you for the call, Kay. Happy weekend to you, girl. A square meal. That's pretty innocent, man, Candy. You know? I'm just saying. 243-3333. Let's go to Charles. Charles, you're in the Joker Rodeo. Yeehaw!
8: Yeehaw! The wife says to the therapist, my husband has not spoken to me.

0: in 7 months. The therapist turns to the man and says, what's the problem? The man says, there's no problem. I just didn't want to interrupt her.
1: Happy Memorial Day to you, Charles. All right, Man Candy, should we call a winner? Should we call?
2: Yeah, I can't believe Charles. He's always firing those shots like that.
1: I know. It's funny.
2: I can't wait to talk to his wife. We can, take Michael real quick. He's the last one in there.
1: Okay, Michael, you're in the Joker Rodeo. Yeehaw!
3: Yeehaw! Didn't get to finish my joke, but, as Memorial Day weekend and this Navy, SEAL, gave me some, advice, and, he said, oh, oh, oh, oh, oh, oh.
1: Damn it. Man Candy, keep him on. We'll just call him the winner right now. Oh, damn. All right, well, let's call the winners. We're going to give two four-packs away.
4: Caring about the Bears.
1: One's going to Michael, and roll the drums for the other one. And the other one's going to Jimmy. Michael and Jimmy, we got a call back, 243-3333. So give us a call back. You can win your four-pack of tickets. Michael, call us right back. You were just on. And then Jimmy, hopefully you're still listening. Give us a call back. You won a four-pack of tickets. And Man Candy will tell you how to get a T-shirt as well. Cool. See how I wrapped that up, Man Candy? Didn't even make you wait. I didn't. Here are five things you may not know about Memorial Day. And then we'll get to some fun facts. And then we'll get the bleep out of here. And then I'll go celebrate my anniversary with my wife. See, I'm working. Working tonight. Always working. Did a little sports talk today. Always working, man. Did a license today. Always grinding. Always grinding. All right, fact one. Or five things. First thing you may not know about Memorial Day. Memorial Day commemorates the men and women who died while serving in the United States Armed Forces. Veterans Day is the day set aside to thank and honor all who served in the armed forces. So this is, we're remembering the fallen soldiers on Memorial Day. Second thing you may not know. It's always observed on the last Monday of May, which is May 25th this year. So there's that. My wife and I had to figure that out the hard way, by the way. Uh-oh. I better text my buddies. My buddies real quick. 243, oh, we're not doing any more. They broke. Oh, boy. Here we go. Yeah, we thought we were getting married on Memorial Day, and it was going to be Memorial Day every year, and we'd always have a three-day weekend. What a bunch of dolts we were. May 25th is the earliest it can be Memorial Day. It always falls between May 25th and May 31st. It will be on the latest possible date, May 31st next year. See, that's where we screwed ourselves. So dumb. Let's get married on Memorial Day. We'll always have a weekend. It changes, babe. I didn't know that. That's so dumb. It was called Decoration Day from 1868 to 1970. It didn't officially become Memorial Day until 1971. That's also when we began observing it on the last Monday of May. So there's that. There's an exact moment of remembrance on Memorial Day. At 3 p.m. local time, we're supposed to pause and remember the brave men and women who died in service to our nation. And it is a service. I mean, that is the greatest sacrifice. So there's that. For all of you that served in the armed forces or served thank you for your service. And to all those who've fallen, you know, thoughts and prayers. This is why we live in one of the greatest countries in the world, because of their sacrifice. So I hope everybody remembers that as we, you know, barbecue hot dogs and all that stuff. There is a reason for this weekend. So there's that. All right, let's get to some fun facts. Get out of here. I don't want to get too heavy on after a joke of rodeo. So there's that. The look for some of David Bowie's iconic characters came from costume designer Ola Hudson, who's the mother of Slash from Guns N' Roses. I had no idea. That's probably why he went with that top hat. The masturbation joke was hilarious, by the way. Thank you for texting me that. That was funny. Not for air, but it was funny to read. Masturbation jokes generally will not be airable. And on that, if you properly shuffle a deck of playing cards and lay them out, the odds are overwhelming that the order has never been seen before in the history of man. There are 52 factorial combinations, or 52 exclamation. And that number is so long, it would take you about 30 seconds to say it. The number is 68 digits long, but there's an amusing video of a kid pronouncing it. Did you know that, Man Candy?
2: I did not.
1: The word moron was originally a medical term for a person with the intellect of an 8 to 12-year-old. Pretty much. Pretty much. The technical term for a burp is eructation. I'm going to eructate. Like, oh man, I just had a really embarrassing eructation. Somebody's going to think something way different on that, Man Candy.
2: What do they call a butt burp?
1: That was a stiff burp. You got an eructation. I mean, you take a couple letters out of that bad boy, the more you know. The oldest known tattoo was found on an Egyptian mummy of a woman who lived around 5,000 years ago. Probably. Man Candy, I hope that's not going out on the air. Oh, thank God. Thank heavens. The more you know. All right, Viper Pit. Remember those who gave the ultimate sacrifice for our country this weekend? 3 p.m., we're supposed to kind of stop and be humble for a little bit. Might be good for Americans to do that on common ground. So, go out and make a difference in the world. Eric Strauss, I am outro.
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21: 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I'm Dave Packer.
22: For now, no one can get paid from a controversial pool of money launched by the Justice Department last week.
23: A federal judge in Virginia on Friday ordered a temporary freeze on any payments from the Trump administration out of the $1.8 billion so-called anti-weaponization fund, as the judge considers arguments in a lawsuit brought by a former January 6th prosecutor to block the fund permanently. The order from District Judge Leonie Brinkema specifically bars the administration, quote, from taking any further action pursuant to the creation or operation of the anti-weaponization fund.
22: ABC's Alex Mallon, the lead prosecutor in the federal case against former FBI Director James Comey, stemming from him posting seashells online, which the department claims was a threat against President Trump, withdrawing from the case, replaced by another prosecutor, no explanation from the Justice Department. There is a meeting in the Situation Room today about a possible ceasefire extension with Iran, but President Trump has yet to announce any decision. ABC's Ian Pannell is in Tel Aviv.
24: We've seen this process really not just over the last few days, but the last few weeks of slowly inching towards some kind of interim agreement to extend the ceasefire and possibly lift some of the restrictions in the Strait of Hormuz. But some of those key sticking points, like Iran's nuclear program, remain. That was one of the reasons stated for going to war in the first place.
22: Another victim pulled from the chemical tank rupture at a Washington State paper mill.
25: Our entry crew have recovered a seventh individual from the scene.
22: Longview Fire Chief Brad Henning, it's believed 11 workers were killed in the disaster. Questions surround a deadly apartment complex explosion and fire in Dallas. Fire crews were responding to a gas leak in the building when it blew. Chief Justin Ball of Dallas Fire Rescue.
26: They were setting up to evacuate, and when they show up on the scene, they don't know what to expect. I mean, they get gas leak, but there's gas leaks all over the city at any given time.
22: Three people died in the explosion. 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
22: Rescuers in Laos have pulled to safety one of the villagers trapped in a cave. Four others have been located alive but still need to be freed.
29: This is an extremely delicate operation. Each person will have to be brought to the surface one by one. Six additional divers have arrived to help with this rescue mission, and we're told that they needed thinner divers to reach the area where all of this is unfolding. So it does give you a sense of the terrain and how difficult this mission is.
22: ABC's Marcus Moore, a California woman dubbed the Party Mom, is headed to prison.
30: 52-year-old Shannon O'Connor hosted parties for her son and his friends beginning in 2020. Prosecutors say she bought teenage attendees alcohol and condoms and encouraged sex at the parties. Most of the attendees were 14 and 15 years old. Among dozens of charges was child endangerment. Patty is a parent and says you'd never think of a mom running sex parties like these.
0: You don't know what a pedophile looks like. It could be a mom.
30: O'Connor claims the teens just wanted to socialize and needed any outlet possible during the pandemic. Alex Stone, ABC News.
22: A former Arcadia, California mayor, Ellen Wang, has entered a guilty plea to acting as an illegal agent of the Chinese government by sharing articles favorable to Beijing. Milwaukee reliever Abner Uribe has been handed a one-game suspension and a fine for an inappropriate action towards a St. Louis dugout this week. He apologized. Dave Packer, ABC News.
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9: We are Red Radio. He's Eric Carly, and I'm Gary McNamara. You know, I saw yesterday Republican strategist Malik Abdul, and I think this was on NBC News, and he said...
10: Trump didn't endorse Paxton because of loyalty. He endorsed it because the base wanted it. That's a great point.
11: You know, that's a solid point.
10: It's a great point.
11: And there was that. There was a lot of chatter around Paxton from the base.
10: Yep.
11: That's a really great point.

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9: From ABC News, I'm Chuck Sievertson. Was there a foiling of a potential airliner hijacking last night or not? An FBI statement out in the past hour offers no details about what happened on that diverted United flight last night. ABC's Gio Benitez.
10: Federal authorities investigating after a United Airlines flight was diverted due to what the airline says was a security concern caused by an unruly passenger. The flight from Chicago, originally set for Minneapolis, was forced to land in Wisconsin. You can hear air traffic controllers informing a nearby pilot of a potential hijack.
11: It's actually a situation where we might have to close the airfield due to a potential hijack.
10: United says the person was quickly subdued by law enforcement officers on board. Once they landed, no one was injured.
9: On the U.S.-Iran talks, a posting on social media on X from the military advisor to Iran's supreme leader, accusing President Trump of betraying diplomacy by continuing the naval blockade and making excessive demands in negotiations. Defense Secretary Pete Hegseth at the Shangri-La Dialogue in Singapore today.
12: Iran knows very, very clearly what our expectations are, and that's on the negotiating team to deliver. They're coming in our direction. The talks have been productive. I think they know where it needs to go.
9: Michael Ratney, former U.S. ambassador to Saudi Arabia.
13: I think President Trump is concerned about gas prices at the pump, especially as we head into the summer months. He doesn't want a shooting war as we head towards the November elections. So I think the Iranian sense that he really wants to get out of the war, and that alone gives the Iranians extra leverage.
9: Rescued five miners trapped more than a week in a cave in Laos. One miner was brought out today, a rescuer.
14: Been given oxygen, they've been set up, hooked up to IVs. They're very tired, they're very dehydrated, they're malnourished. And so, yeah, they're recovering right now.
9: You're listening to ABC News.
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17: Hello there, and thanks for tuning into this week's show. I'm your host, Chris McKay, and I'm really happy to have you along today as we explore and discover the secrets to health, wealth, and better living. And if you're a longtime listener of the show, welcome back. We appreciate it. And if you're just joining us for the first time, nice to have you along today. I want to start by sending a big thank you out to our sponsor, Dr. Newton's Naturals. 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And I want you to check them out when you have a chance because they really have some great products to improve your health and the health of your family. Okay, on today's show, we're talking about vitamin D, sometimes referred to as the sunshine vitamin. But folks, here's the problem. Many of us aren't getting enough sunshine lately between slathering on those powerful sunscreens and spending more time indoors. And what it really comes down to is this vitamin D deficiency that's out there is causing an avalanche of health problems for 70% of our population, ranging from pain, loss of balance, muscle weakness, depression, increased blood pressure, arthritis, memory loss, and even a compromised immune system. And I have Dr. Michael Pincus with me today to talk about the most effective way to get vitamin D. Dr. Pincus, it's good to talk to you again.
18: Chris, it's great to be back. Thank you.
17: You know, many of you know that Dr. Pincus is a nationally recognized authority on natural and alternative health. He's a successful chiropractor. He's worked with top Hollywood celebrities, professional and Olympic athletes, and he continues to be very involved in some of today's top health concerns. And let's kind of start at the top, Dr. Pincus, and talk a little bit about what are some of the warning signs that you may be deficient in vitamin D?
18: Okay, well, part of it is how you feel. And one of the things, Chris, is being tired for no apparent reason.
17: Okay.
18: But on the reverse side of that, I've seen that a lack of vitamin D affects your sleep. Okay, another big sign is that your bones ache. Now, there's a lot of people listening who've been diagnosed with osteoporosis, which is a thinning of the bone.
17: Mm-hmm.
18: But again, a vitamin D deficiency. A big one is muscle weakness. So you try to get up from a couch, you get in and out of a car, and you're finding it more and more difficult. And that's leading to the high, high prevalence of people falling and injuring themselves.
17: Ah, okay. All right.
18: Which is a huge problem.
17: Right, exactly.
18: Another one is you tend to get more colds, especially upper respiratory problems.
17: Okay.
18: Problems with blood pressure, cardiovascular problems, digestive problems, constipation, bloating, gas.
17: Mm-hmm.
18: It's very, very common. And if you're a diabetic, there's all kinds of data about being deficient in vitamin D, and the list goes on and on. It's a huge problem.
17: What does vitamin D actually do in the body? What is it used for?
18: Well, when we use the word vitamin, it's actually kind of a misnomer because vitamin D is actually a hormone.
17: Okay.
18: And this regulates thousands of genes in the body. Everything from pain, blood sugar, immune system, blood pressure, bone strength. Plus, vitamin D has been linked to maintaining colon health, breast, prostate, and ovarian health. But I'll tell you what, the way we're taking vitamin D is all wrong. It's all messed up.
17: Well, why do you say that? Why is it messed up?
18: Well, first of all, you go to your doctor and they say, yeah, I'm going to put you on a vitamin D supplement, and it's like 400 international units, which is totally worthless. Or God forbid, if you're listening right now and you're taking a multivitamin and you think you're covered, that's why you're on 6 or 8 or 10 different prescription drugs. I'll tell you that right now.
17: Mm.
18: Because your body is not getting enough D. The other thing is that vitamin D is an oil. You don't absorb oils in your body. They're very difficult to digest.
17: Okay.
18: So I've come up with my own vitamin D, which I call Dr. Pincus' vitamin D3 formula.
17: So, Dr. Pincus, what makes your fast melt vitamin D formula so unique?
18: Well, Chris, first of all, I put 5,000 units of vitamin D3 per serving in each tablet so you can actually feel the difference. I wanted to give you enough dosage so it really goes to work. Second, I use the right type of vitamin D in my formula, which is superior and readily available so your body can digest it, and this is known as vitamin D3. And third, my formula is a fast-melt tablet that's available for immediate absorption.
17: You know, you mentioned that vitamin D is an oil. So how were you able to make your formula into a fast melt?
18: Well, good question, Chris. Here's what I've done. I've worked with an advanced team of scientists, and these guys, they know their stuff, and they're using this technology to convert vitamin D, which is an oil, into a dry powder. And once they do that, they put it in this fast dissolving melt for immediate absorption and quick results that you can feel.
17: What's some of the feedback that you're getting, Dr. Pincus, from people that are taking your fast melt D3?
18: Well, I'm getting tons of feedback. You know, I've got people that email me. Here's an email from Betty, and she writes, I was diagnosed with a severe vitamin D deficiency, and she said she tried many other vitamin supplements.
17: Okay.
18: And then she discovered my D3, and she said she went back to her doctor, had her blood test, and her blood test went back into a normal range just within weeks.
17: Wow. All right, folks, I want to take a moment here to let you listeners know that if you want to try Dr. Pincus's vitamin D3 formula, there's a special toll-free number for you to call. 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And remember, folks, you have absolutely nothing to lose here because Dr. Pincus's vitamin D3 formula is guaranteed to be safe and effective, or your money back. And when you do call and order, you will not be automatically enrolled in one of those monthly subscription programs. This is a one-time order. So the number to call is 1-800-476-5613. I'll give it to you again. It's 1-800-476-5613. All right, for those of you just joining us, I have Dr. Michael Pincus on the line with us today. We've been talking about Dr. Pincus's fast melt vitamin D3 formula, and this vitamin D deficiency is really an epidemic now, causing all kinds of health concerns. But the issue is, even if you're trying to get vitamin D back in your body, you're most likely taking the wrong type or the wrong form of vitamin D the wrong way, maybe not even getting enough of it. And Dr. Pincus, why don't we start here by talking about, you know, why is this deficiency such an epidemic, despite all of the awareness and the products that you see on the store shelves containing vitamin D?
18: Well, yeah, that's a good point. 70% of us in this country are deficient in vitamin D. The fact is that your body needs vitamin D. This is a hormone that should be there, and it's not there. And the statistics show that back in the 70s when we started getting cable networks and, of course, with the internet, we're not going outside, and most of us get no vitamin D from the sun.
17: What makes your Fast Melt D3 formula a much better choice?
18: Well, Chris, first of all, I put 5,000 units of vitamin D3 per serving in each tablet so you can actually feel the difference. Second, I use the right type of vitamin D in my formula. And third, I've worked with an advanced team of scientists, and they're using this technology to put it in this fast dissolving melt for immediate absorption and quick results that you can feel.
17: Now, is your fast melt vitamin D3 formula manufactured here in the U.S., Dr. Pincus?
18: Yeah, absolutely. My formula is manufactured right here in the USA, Chris. In fact, we have a facility that is a CGMP certified lab, which means current good manufacturing practices. And this is an FDA mandated set of rules that we follow. As a matter of fact, just recently the FDA came in and did an inspection, and they said, hey, guys, keep up the good work.
19: Now, you mentioned earlier that there's a strong connection between vitamin D and diabetes. Talk a little bit about how your FastMelt D3 formula could help folks that are dealing with diabetes or even at risk of getting diabetes.
18: Well, yeah, diabetes is a huge problem. And in type 2 diabetics, what we find is that there's plenty of insulin in the body, but the insulin is not recognized by the cells. And so what vitamin D3 does is it takes that problem and it seems to fix it. Now, they've studied vitamin D3 and it's improved this insulin signature by 60%. And just to give you a comparison, the most popular diabetic drug improves at 13%.
19: Wow. Now, let me ask you this, Dr. Pincus. How can your FastMelt D3 formula help boost your immune system?
18: Vitamin D is responsible for 200 different chemicals that your immune cells produce to fight off bacteria and viruses. Listen, if you're someone that's susceptible to having any type of cold, flu, I would start right now taking one of my vitamin D3 melts every day. And one of the nice things about this is that besides your immune system being better, you'll find your energy better, you'll find less pain, less arthritic type pain, more mobility, flexibility, better muscle strength. And if you're someone who's concerned about falling, you'll have better balance and a better sense of walking, which is so important these days.
19: So, and how do you take it, Dr. Pincus?
18: You can take it in the morning. You can take it at night. You don't need water, and you put it in your mouth, and, you know, maybe count to 30, it's gone.
19: Wow. And maybe you can share again for those that may have just joined us some of the responses that you get from people that have been taking your formula and what kind of results have they seen?
18: Let me tell you my own story. So over the summer, I didn't take as much of my D3. I was actually traveling and I ran out of it. So what happened to me is, you know, I'm basically pain free, but all of a sudden I started having pain in my hand. I go, what is this? This is weird. But then I realized that I had run out of my D3 formula and I went off of it for several weeks. And the minute I started going on it, it took about 7, maybe 8 days, the pain went away.
19: Wow.
18: Crazy, isn't it?
19: That's how you know something's working, right? If you stop and the health issues come back, well, there's your answer.
18: That's the best test that anyone can listen to, especially if you're on the fence. You're going, well, I wonder if this is really for me. And what I would do, Chris, is next time you give out the number to have people order, is go ahead and order it. I know you mentioned it's a risk-free offer, and go ahead and try it yourself and stay on it for 5-6 weeks. And then if you still doubt it, then go off of it and see if anything gets worse.
19: And again, folks, I want to take a moment here to let you listeners know that if you want to try Dr. Pincus' vitamin D3 formula, there's a special toll-free number for you to call. 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This is a one-time order, folks. So the number to call is 1-800-476-5613. I'll give it to you again. It's 1-800-476-5613. So what do you think, folks? Are you one of the 70% of people listening most likely taking the wrong type of vitamin D supplement? Joining us today is our good friend, Dr. Michael Pincus, and we've been talking about his Fast Melt vitamin D3 formula. And Dr. Pincus, what you're saying is that most of us are deficient in vitamin D, and because of that deficiency, it's causing health issues like pain, muscle weakness, immune problems, and that most vitamin D supplements are not the best form. And more importantly, it's not the right amount of vitamin D to really make an impact. Is that what you're saying?
18: Yes, it's exactly what I'm saying, Chris. It's a multifaceted problem where, one, we're not getting enough vitamin D3 in our system.
19: Mm-hmm.
18: Vitamin D3 is responsible for activating 2,000 different genes in the body, controlling everything from diabetes to hormone production to muscle strength, heart beating correctly, digestion, immune system. It's a really long list. And honestly, it surprised me because in medical school, we learned that vitamin D was necessary for the bones. We get enough being outside and in our milk and end of story.
19: Right.
18: And for the first 20-some years of my practice, I never prescribed vitamin D. I just didn't think it was necessary. And then in the early 2000s, the studies started coming out. And now there's over 2,300 studies that just show that vitamin D is absolutely necessary. It's not just a good idea. It's absolutely necessary. It's a hormone that should be in the body, and it's not there.
19: Can you share some of that research, Dr. Pincus? And more importantly, what's the conclusion of the research related to vitamin D?
18: Well, one of the biggest studies ever on vitamin D were from the U.S. Navy.
19: Okay.
18: So I think it was like 145,000 men and women were studied, and they found that the number one non-combat reason that people died in the Navy was due to melanoma.
19: So skin cancer.
18: So I'm reading this study, you know, I kind of paused right there and I went, yeah, it makes sense. You know, people are out on the decks of ships in the equator and all over the world and they're getting the harmful
19: exposure,
18: UV sun rays and they're developing skin cancer. But then I read on and it said most of the victims were office workers, like clerks and people in hangers and inside. And I went, oh my God.
19: Mm.
18: So it was a link going back to vitamin D deficiency in the body.
19: What about muscle and bone strength? Can your D3 formula help with that?
18: Yeah, it's critical. Like if you're someone that's over 50, especially, you're seeing a progression of the core muscles in your body starting to slow down. First, it's kind of a clumsiness that people kind of feel like they're getting clumsy physically. And then it's a lack of flexibility that you start to stiffen up and you feel it at night, especially if you're in bed, rolling from side to side. You'll wake up with your knees hurting, your legs are restless, your shoulders hurt. That's that stiffness setting in that's associated with the lack of this vitamin D3 in my formula. So if you're someone listening right now and you're having a lot of joint pain, bone pain, muscle pain, fibromyalgia, I would say start on my formula like immediately and start taking one or two of my vitamin D3s a day for the first week or two to get your doses up quickly.
19: So let me ask you about these gummy vitamins. Does that work? Can you put enough vitamin D into a little gummy bear? And is that the best way to get it in your body?
18: No, of course not, Chris. You know, they'll go to any type of lengths to try to market things that seem good, but you're taking a lot of sugar and gelatin and wax. My thing is, it's not what you take, it's what your body absorbs.
19: Well, I want to talk more about what happens when people start taking your Fast Melt D3 formula.
18: Boy, that's a really good question, because the first area that vitamin D seems to affect is your energy, your sleep, your outlook, your moods, and then after being on it for a while, your core strength will come back. So for those of you who have slowed down, you're going to feel more energy, like physically. So it's kind of like feeling a little bit younger, Chris.
19: And who wouldn't want that?
18: Right.
19: And maybe you can share again for those that may have just joined us, some of the responses that you get from people that have been taking your formula and what kind of results have they seen?
18: Well, one of the surprising ones was I gave it to my brother-in-law who had gone to his doctor and was very concerned about his cholesterol, his blood fat, and his weight. And I put him on my vitamin D3, and he went back in 3 months later, and his blood profile was perfect.
19: All right, I want to take a moment here to let you listeners know that, again, if you want to try Dr. Pincus's vitamin D3 formula, there is a special toll-free number for you to call right now. 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So that number to call is 1-800-476-5613. And keep in mind, folks, you have absolutely nothing to lose here because Dr. Pincus's vitamin D3 formula is guaranteed to be safe and effective or your money back. And when you do call and order, you're not going to be enrolled in one of those automatic monthly subscription programs. This is a one-time order. So I encourage you, the number to call is 1-800-476-5613. I'll give it to you again. It's 1-800-476-5613. So how about it, folks? I mean, what it really comes down to here is we're not getting the right form or enough vitamin D delivered the right way, which is why we have so many of these health concerns that you probably can't put your finger on. And Dr. Pincus, I want to start just recapping here that there are a couple different forms of vitamin D, and maybe explain why the typical form that you would find in most off-the-shelf D formulas is different from what you've put together here.
18: Well, there's vitamin D2 and there's vitamin D3. And D2 is the type of vitamin D that has to be activated by your body. So it has to be converted into vitamin D3. Vitamin D3 is the activated form, so it's ready to go to work. Now, the vitamin D3 that I use in my formula, I think it's the best because I've seen the best results with myself, my family, with my patients. Plus, I've worked with the lab where the people in the lab have taken this and they test their blood every day to see how the D is going, and it's going up and out through the roof where it should be.
19: Wow. So, Dr. Pincus, I mean, who should consider taking your fast melt vitamin D formula?
18: Well, I would definitely start with kids for development and immunity. Obviously, young adults in their 20s need vitamin D to keep their immune system strong.
19: Mm-hmm.
18: Then men and women in their 30s, you're talking about heart health, immunity, cardiovascular problems start to turn on. But it's also the child rearing years, and vitamin D for pregnant women is very, very important.
19: Mm-hmm.
18: People in their 40s, that's when, you know, you start feeling more of those aches and pains like you've never felt before. You think you're getting older. And again, it's important for your hormones and to keep yourself physically active. And of course, when you're in your 50s, you start feeling stiffer. You can't golf. You can't play tennis. You know, you start becoming aware of your body not functioning.
19: Mm-hmm.
18: And then people over 60, I just wish that every senior citizen would go on this formula. Imagine living in your senior years where you have confidence in your balance and you're able to have the energy to get things done and mental clarity. You know, this is more and more important as we go along because people are living longer, but the quality of life is not great.
19: You know, is it ever too late, Dr. Pincus, such that your fast melt D3 formula wouldn't be a worthwhile investment?
18: If you can see the breath on the mirror in the morning, then you know that you're a candidate for this. Because a lot of the things that people suffer from, they're suffering from a lack of this vitamin in their body. So it's never too late to try something like this. And the sooner you can get on my formula, the better odds you're going to have of having a really healthy, high energy, high mobility life from here on out.
19: Yeah, well, it makes a lot of sense. And Dr. Pincus, what can someone expect when they start taking your fast melt D3 formula?
18: Well, you're going to notice within the first several days that something's changing in your body, because this kickstarts so many different cycles in your body that you'll start having less pain, having more energy, and having better mental clarity, better sleep. Your moods can be affected by this. Vitamin D3 is necessary to get these things running.
19: Well, Dr. Pincus, unfortunately, we only have a few minutes left. Anything else you want to share with our audience here in our final minutes?
18: For those of you listening, we've covered a lot of ground. Working with the body is tricky, as you know. And we're talking to your listeners of your show. You know, they're of all walks of life with all various conditions. And so I'm trying to give some good health advice here, Chris. The point is get yourself out of it. Get yourself on this formula and see for yourself. It's not against the law for you to try something to see if it works.
19: That's okay? That's an interesting way to put it.
18: That's all we're doing. We're talking about nutrition. We're not talking about rocket science here.
19: Right.
18: But there's a lot of science behind what I'm talking about. The key is to get on this formula and give it a month or two. Every day, take one of these things. And start to see improvements in your pain, your blood pressure, your blood sugar, your energy, your sleep habits. This is my appeal to your listeners to get on this formula and try it for themselves.
19: Well, Dr. Pincus, again, thank you for taking time to be with us today.
18: Thank you, Chris.
19: All right, folks. 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I'm Chris McKay. 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
1: 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And we're up to number 12 this week on America's Top Soundbites. This one dropping four notches from number 8. It's The View with Toddler White Nationalist.
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21: I think two things can be true at the same time. I think that the intent can be questioned behind these new Trump policies. There was no acknowledgement of the black maternal mortality crisis because black women die at a much higher rate than any other demographic. Than any other demographic. And he doesn't seem to be, this administration is not concerned about that. I think it's true that he wants Trump babies, which implies he wants American-born white children.
22: He wants toddler white nationalists.
21: That may be part of the intent.
0: Toddler white nationalist, dropping four notches this week to number 12 on America's Top Soundbites. Here's a look at the numbers from coast to coast, and we're up to number 11 this week. This one dropping nine notches this week from number two. It's gubernatorial Democratic candidate Katie Porter for California with Illegals, the only way California grows.
20: Counting down the hits with Brandon Bolt.
2: Go ahead, it's the job of the California governor to protect every single Californian. The sanctuary state policy is designed to make sure that our state resources, the taxpayer dollars, the public servants that we have, are focusing on doing their jobs, which is not cooperating with the federal immigration authorities. These are Californians. They contribute to our economy. They pay taxes, and they're one of the only ways that our state has been growing in recent years.
0: Katie Porter, Illegals, the only way California is growing. Number 11 on America's Top Soundbites. 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We're up to number 10 this week, and this one, a former number one, Ilhan Omar with World War 11.
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23: The last time the Alien Enemies Act was invoked, it was used to detain and deport German, Japanese, Italian immigrants during World War 11.
0: World War 11 dropping six notches this week from number four to number 10 on America's Top Soundbites. As the numbers get smaller, the hits get bigger on AT Soundbites, and we're up to number nine and a debut on the countdown from The View's Sonny Hoyston with Rebellion.
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24: You know, you want to lead by example and you want to be above the fray. That is not how this Republican Trumplican party works. Mm-hmm. And we are feeling the result of not having a resistance, a valuable resistance.
25: You do really have to watch Andor, let me tell you.
24: It's I all know, about the you've resist- been telling, telling about you. Andor. Well, we're such both sci-fi and fantasy fans.
25: It'll change your life, and it's all about forming a rebellion.
24: I'm gonna start that. We need to form a rebellion.
25: Do you think
24: a true resistance?
0: Sonny Hoyston, forming a rebellion. Number nine this week at America's Top Soundbites. We don't stop till we reach the top on AT Soundbites. We're up to number eight this week, and it's last week's number one. Chris Van Hollen, Cash Patel, drinking on the job.
20: Number eight.
26: There have been no occasions when your security detail had difficulty waking or locating you. Is that right?
27: Nope, it's a total farce. I don't even know where you get this stuff, but it doesn't make it credible because you say so.
26: I'm not saying it, Director Patel. It's been written and documented.
27: You are literally saying it.
26: No, I'm saying that these are reports, Director Patel. No.
27: And unlike your baseless reports, the only person that was slinging margaritas in El Salvador on the taxpayer dollar with a convicted gangbanging rapist was you.
26: You know, the
27: only person that ran up a $7,000 bar tab in Washington, D.C. at the lobby bar was you.
26: This
27: the only individual in this room
26: allegations
27: that has been drinking
26: are true.
27: On taxpayer dime during
26: are
27: the day
26: you polygraphing?
27: Is you.
26: Director Patel, come on. These are serious allegations that were made against you. They're in a lawsuit that you filed.
27: You drinking margaritas with a gangbanger is true and on video.
26: Just goes to show you
27: running a $7,000 bar tab at the lobby bar has been filed by your own office.
26: This goes to show.
27: During the day. That's you. This is the ultimate example of hypocrisy.
26: Mr. Chairman.
27: I will not be tarnished by baseless allegations and fraudulent statements from the media.
26: The fact that you mention that indicates you don't know what you are talking about.
0: Chris Van Hollen, Cash Patel, drinking on the job, falling from number one last week to number eight this week on America's Top Soundbites. That means there's a brand new number one this week on AT Soundbites. And before we get to it, let's check you out an AT Soundbites long distance dedication. Remember, you can always request a long-distance dedication. Grab a pen and paper, and I'll have that address for you right after this soundbite. This week's long-distance dedication goes out to Democratic Senate candidate of Texas, James Tallarico, from Donald Trump.
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3: I think the Democrats have a weird candidate. Six genders, a real hit on Jesus. This guy is bad news with his mask from relatively recently. And he's a vegan, all of a sudden he's not a vegan. He was a vegan, now all of a sudden he's not. Texas doesn't like vegans. I do believe either one of them will easily win the race. I think that the candidate the Democrats have in Texas is a very flawed, very weak, very pathetic. I think he's a pathetic candidate, especially for Texas. Okay?
0: Our long-distance dedication this week, bad for Texas, Donald Trump to James Tallarico. If you'd like to request a long-distance dedication, you can write to us at America's Top Soundbites, 500 4th Street Northwest, Albuquerque, New Mexico, 87102. 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Now, on with the countdown. Coming in at number 7 this week, it's L.A. Mayor Karen Bass talking about exploring the idea of illegals voting.
4: Number 7.
5: Councilmember Hugo Soto Martinez, who has endorsed you, he wants to explore ways to let non-citizens vote in city elections. I know that there are some cities that already do this, but politics is all about timing. With Donald Trump in the White House, is this the right time for Los Angeles to go down this path?
6: Well, I think we need to explore it. Now, I've not seen exactly what he's calling for. I have a little familiarity of what happens in other cities.
0: L.A. Mayor Karen Bass, let's explore illegals voting. Number 7 this week on America's Top Soundbites. 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And it's an old favorite as it spent most of 2026 and the end of 2025 on the countdown. It's 30 years dependent.
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2: We're up to number six this week, and it brings us to New York Governor Kathy Hochul criticizing Donald Trump and saying he can't even name any players from their 1993 championship team. The only thing is, the Knicks didn't win in 1993.
3: Bouncing down the hits with Brandon Vogt.
4: Do you think of him saying he's a lifelong Knicks fan? I think that's how the Times reported it.
5: I ask him to name the starting lineup from 1993 championship team and see how he does.
2: No championship team for the Knicks in 1993, but in our flashback this week, we go back in time to 1993 and find New York Knicks fan Donald Trump going and talking to Marv Albert live on television during the 93 Eastern Conference Finals.
6: Should be pointed out.
7: 43.
6: It's your good friend Donald Trump.
7: Yes, my business partner.
6: What is this? A walk on? It's very nice.
8: No, I was invited to. I was going to go on Wednesday, but they closed it out very quickly. Jim Dolan's a great guy. He's, as you know, owns and in charge of Madison Square Garden. He's having a good year. Boy, what a team! They win all their games. They have some great players. I think I'll be going to one of the games. Yeah, I was invited by numerous people and Jim, and I think I'll be going. It's great. Great to see you. The Knicks have really suffered for years. They're doing right now.
2: Donald Trump, as we find him in 1993 at the Eastern Conference Finals and in commenting about going back and seeing the New York Knicks as they've made it to the NBA Finals this time around. 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Now, on with the countdown. At number five this week, it's last week's number one. Defeated in the primary, Kentucky Congressman Thomas Massie gave us this great soundbite on his way out.
3: 555, number five.
9: When did bipartisanship become a dirty word in this country? It never should be. By the way, I'm not even sure that I'm bipartisan. Bi means you like both. I might be trans-partisan, because I can't identify with either some days. That's the great thing about the polls being closed. They can't run an ad where I claim to be trans.
2: Thomas Massie with Transpartisan, last week's number one. This week, it's number five on America's Top Soundbites. That means there's a brand new number one soundbite in the land this week on AT Soundbites. And we're up to number four this week, a debut on the countdown from media personality Charlemagne with

0: coming up on this 250th anniversary of the American experience. What specifically makes you optimistic? Because this country at times can feel dark these days. There's a lot of darkness. What makes you feel optimistic?
1: Well, ultimately, because we're in Washington, D.C., and everything revolves around politics, we have to remember that politics aren't everything. American lives continue on. Children are born, children go to school, lives are achieved, dreams are achieved. This country is a great place. It's not politics. It's not just what's the news bites coming off of media. Ultimately, we continue forward as a country, continually imperfect, continually evolving forward, always trying to achieve a more perfect union. That's what's important to remember, what we can achieve aspirationally. No other place in history, time, or on this planet have ever gotten to where we are today. We need to be proud of that, and we need to remember that is what we stay focused on.
2: Just bubbling under the top 20 this week, Margaret Brennan gets shut down with a gotcha question to Medal of Honor winners with The Darkness. Before we get to the top three this week on America's Top Soundbites, let's do a double dip with Margaret Brennan. This is her from earlier this year with Marco Rubio and his classic, You're Confused.
3: BV, count some down. Count down.
0: He's still in place. The defense minister, who has deep ties to Russia, $15 million price on his head. He is still in place. I'm confused. Are they still wanted by the United States? Why didn't you arrest them if you are taking out the narco-terrorist regime?
4: You're confused? I don't know why that's confusing to
0: They're
4: you.
0: They're still in power.
4: I mean,
0: power.
4: It's very simple. You're not going to go in and like, wrap up. But you can't go. You're going to go in and suck up five people. They're already complaining about this one operation. Imagine the howls we would have from everybody else if we actually had to go and stay there 4 days to capture four other people. We got the top priority. The number one person on the list was the guy who claimed to be the president of the country that he was not. And he was arrested along with his wife, who was also indicted. And that was a pretty sophisticated and, frankly, complicated operation.
0: It was.
4: It is not easy to land helicopters in the middle of the largest military base in the country. The guy lived on a military base. Land within 3 minutes, kick down his door, grab him, put him in handcuffs, read him his rights, put him in a helicopter, and leave the country without losing any American or any American assets. That's not an easy mission. And you're asking me, why didn't we do that in five other places at the same time? I mean, that's absurd.
2: 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We don't stop till we reach the top on America's Top Soundbites, and we're up to number three this week. And this one is from Texas Democratic nominee for Senate, James Tallarico, coming to terms with his whiteness.
3: Number three.
5: For me, prophetic voices like Jesus have helped me reckon with my own whiteness, my own masculinity, my own certainty, my own ego. It's a never-ending process, and it's a painful process.
2: Coming to terms with his whiteness, James Tallarico, number three this week on America's Top Soundbites. And before we get to number one this week on AT Soundbites, let's check out number two. This one moving up two notches from number four. It's MS Now's Katie Turr having a problem with God over the Constitution.
3: Number two.
6: What about this passage from Mike Johnson declaring that our rights do not derive from government? They come from you, our Creator. And Heavenly Father, is this him putting God over the Declaration of Independence? McKay?
7: I actually think that idea is not wholly uncommon. I mean, the idea that we have certain inalienable rights that come from God can be read in a fairly benign way, which is basically that we have innate human rights that our Constitution and our government, our democratic government, are meant to codify, right?
2: God over Constitution, number two this week on America's Top Soundbites. Now we're up to the number one soundbite in the land this week, and it's from New York City Mayor Mondami with Transfer of Property.
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0: When necessary, we will take aggressive legal action to remove negligent owners and property managers. And for buildings that have suffered chronic neglect, we will work to transfer ownership to responsible stewards. Stewards that include community land trusts, nonprofits, or even the tenants themselves.
1: Number one this week, Mayor Bondomi with transfer of property. Well, there you have them. The 20 biggest sound bites in the USA for the week ending May 28th, 2026. America's Top Sound Bites originates in Albuquerque. Producer, J.J. Buck. I'm Brandon Vogt. Join us again next week as we count down the biggest sound bites in the USA. Till then, keep your feet on the ground and keep reaching for the sound bites. 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
3: For days now, the U.S. and Iran have been talking about extending their ceasefire. These talks are happening in Qatar, although the American delegation isn't actually there in person. But you can tell, President Trump does not want to revert back to where we were a couple months ago, blanketing Iran with bombs while Iran strikes American ally neighbors. To which you might say, okay, but if you value a ceasefire so much, why are these countries still firing on each other? Just the other night, the U.S. launched a strike, not just against one of these Iranian fast boats harassing boat traffic, but a strike on Iranian soil. We've seen this a couple times now. Well, then the U.S. said Iran fired a missile of its own. It wasn't aimed at the U.S. directly, but rather at Kuwait, a longtime American partner in the region. This is exactly the dynamic the Trump White House wants to avoid. But despite all this back and forth, all the threats, yesterday, sources said the U.S. and Iran somehow arrived at a kind of agreement for a continuing ceasefire. ABC's chief White House correspondent Mary Bruce starts us off. Mary, I'm so confused. What are we hearing here?
4: Yeah, and Brad, you make a good point, because it was just hours after the U.S. and Iran were trading these strikes that we learned that American and Iranian negotiators believe they are closing in on an agreement to reopen the Strait of Hormuz and extend this current clearly fragile ceasefire. But here's the big catch, Brad. This still needs President Trump to sign off.
5: They're negotiating on fumes. But we'll see what happens. Maybe we have to go back and finish it. Maybe we don't.
4: So here's what we know about what's on the table. According to U.S. officials, the president has been briefed on this draft agreement that would extend the ceasefire and see the critical waterway reopen over the course of 60 days. So Iran would be loosening its grip on the strait at the same time that the U.S. would be pulling back its naval blockade on Iranian ports. This would buy time to start negotiating an end to the war.
6: The teams have been going back and forth. And President Trump has made it very clear, he talked about it at the cabinet meeting, that he has several red lines.
4: But this tentative deal says nothing of what happens to Iran's nuclear program, of course, the central issue in this conflict. And of course, it comes after weeks of whiplash and back and forth discussions about deals that never actually came to be.
3: Well, at the risk of being cynical, I mean, we've heard so many of these promises and threats before from each side. That, like, let's say this doesn't happen, right? Already, we are seeing Israel bomb Lebanon again. Remember, that was like a reason that the ceasefire couldn't take hold originally, was Israel needs to stop bombing Lebanon already. If that starts again, if the U.S. is hitting Iran, if Iran is not just hitting boats out in the water, but like other countries around them, are we just barreling back towards the hottest of hot wars? And how does the U.S. avoid that? Like, is there any other pressure to apply at this point?
4: It's a really good question, because this has been dragging on for some time now. I guess the pressure continues to be in this ongoing U.S. blockade of Iranian ports and the fact that Iran continues to have this stranglehold over the Strait of Hormuz. But the president has made very clear, right, that he doesn't feel any political pressure to rush into a deal, despite the economic toll, the very real economic toll that Americans are facing.
5: We have a tremendous amount of oil. Gas, coal, we have tremendous amounts of energy.
4: Gas prices are now averaging over $4.30 a gallon. The president was, though, asked in an interview yesterday if there's a red line that Iran could cross that would cause the U.S. to fully restart this war. And he said, well, a deal that wasn't going to be good for us is the red line.
5: We can make a good deal right now, but maybe not a great deal. And if it's not a great deal, we're not making it.
4: He said this is playing out and they're going to see.
6: Everything depends on what the president wants to do. And President Trump is not going to make a bad deal for the American people.
4: And yesterday, the administration sent out the Treasury Secretary, Scott Bessent, to brief all of us reporters here at the White House. And Scott Bessent wouldn't even confirm that this tentative framework was on the table. But he did stress over and over again that the administration's must-dos are that they have to see the Strait of Hormuz open, that Iranians have to agree to turn over their highly enriched uranium, and that they can't have a nuclear program.
6: Nothing is going to be on the table until we see the Strait of Hormuz open and the Iranians agree that they have to turn over the highly enriched uranium and that they can't have a nuclear program.
4: Those things haven't changed. The question is whether they can get to a place where they can start to reopen the strait, the U.S. can ease off this blockade, and they can finally get back to the table to negotiate an end to this war. And then, of course, lots of questions about how this is ultimately going to look different than what the situation was prior to when this war began.
3: Well, and last question, Mary. I think it's significant that it was Scott Bessent coming out to talk to you guys. He wasn't just talking about, you know, putting economic pressure on Iranians. He's also there because he knows that inflation numbers show that inflation is as bad as it's been in the last 3 years, certainly as bad as since President Trump took over. For Biden, we see Americans, according to the data, spending more of their savings than they've had to over the last couple of years. Is there a political issue with the Trump administration pressing forward with this right now? And are they concerned about that?
4: The president has insisted that he's not factoring in the economic toll here at home and the economic pain that Americans are feeling when he goes to negotiate with Iran. He said he doesn't care about the midterms, that he's not looking at that kind of political pressure. Obviously, Republicans, we have seen them trying to take a different tone, saying, yes, of course they care about the economic pain that Americans are feeling. Bessent last month had said that he does anticipate that we will see gas prices with a 3 in the front of them sometime this summer.
6: The futures market is showing us oil will be lower than pre-conflict levels. We are more resilient to energy price fluctuations due to President Trump's energy dominance and deregulatory agenda.
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7: From ABC News, I'm Chuck Sievertson. No confirmation yet from the FBI about whether there was a foiling of a potential airliner hijacking last night. FBI said only that several law enforcement officers aboard a United flight from Chicago to Minneapolis grabbed and handcuffed an unruly passenger. Flight was diverted to Dane County, Wisconsin. On the air traffic control recording, a controller tells another pilot of a potential hijack.
8: It's actually a situation where we might have to close the airfield. Potential hijack.
7: That is not confirmed. In a posting on social media on X from the military advisor to Iran's supreme leader, he accuses President Trump of making excessive demands in negotiations. Defense Secretary Pete Hegseth in Singapore today says Iran came up among the Asian officials with whom he spoke.
9: The Strait of Hormuz came up relatively often, and usually once we talked through it, countries were reassured that the American perspective accounted for that, which it did from the beginning, and that also our view toward energy, I think, will reshape the global map.
7: It seems Iran has more leverage at the talks than the U.S., with President Trump concerned about gasoline prices, says Michael Ratney, former U.S. ambassador to Saudi Arabia.
10: Since the Iranians have shown how easy it is for them to close the Strait of Hormuz, they seem to have far more leverage. And by the way, they're also seemingly able to withstand a lot more pain than the United States.
7: Trump huddling in the Situation Room for over 2 hours with his national security team yesterday after saying just hours earlier he'd make his final determination on an extended ceasefire at that meeting. Rescued 5 miners trapped more than a week in a cave in Laos. ABC's Britt Clennett.
11: What an ordeal. You know, they had to go through these extremely narrow tunnels in pitch black. I'm told they had to pull themselves through while holding their faces to the ceiling in order to finally reach the mouth of the cave.
7: 2 other miners are missing. You're listening to ABC News.
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7: New info on the explosion at a Dallas apartment building Thursday when people who say they smelled gas were evacuated by firefighters.
14: We felt something shake, like the building shake. I felt it. I thought I was about to fall.
15: Almost similar to an earthquake. And then just the smoke and the fire. We could see the flames.
7: Three people were killed. The owner of the apartment complex says there was soil testing going on by a crew for a future buyer for a redevelopment project. Signing a bill banning law enforcement officers from wearing masks while on duty, New York Governor Kathy Hochul saying the measure applies to state, local, and federal law enforcers operating in New York.
16: New York is not a sanctuary for criminals, and we will cooperate when crimes are being committed, going after dangerous criminals. Not the act of crossing the border, but dangerous criminals.
7: A new law limits state law enforcement assisting federal immigration police. Asian needle lance, an invasive species, now making themselves at home in parts of the U.S., says the National Forest Service.
17: These tiny creature's stings can leave a red, itchy, painful mark that lasts for hours. And if you're allergic, you can have a serious reaction that requires immediate medical attention. They tend to hide in leaf litter, potted plants, and landscaping soil. Be especially cautious near logs, rotting wood, and rocks where they often hide.
7: ABC's Jacqueline Lee with your Asian needle ant update. Chuck Sievertson, ABC News.
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21: Hello, I'm John Craig, owner of Craig Independent Tire in Berlin, New Mexico. 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
22: A beautiful final weekend of May with lots of sunshine, some afternoon breezes, but warm temperatures. 83 the high in Albuquerque for your Saturday, 75 in Santa Fe. For tonight, clear skies and cool with a low of 54 Albuquerque and 50 in Santa Fe. Sunday brings warmer afternoon temperatures with less wind and lots of sunshine. 87 Albuquerque and 79 in Santa Fe. On Monday, it will turn hot with lots of sunshine. 91 Albuquerque and 84 in Santa Fe. I'm KOAT 7 Weather Chief Meteorologist Byron Morton for KOAT.
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0: You're actually playing that, right, Jerry?
1: I am.
0: He's busy. He's busy pouring his soul into the blues. Show of hands here. How many of you have lost a healthcare provider in the last year or so? I actually have two hands up because I've lost two in the last 6 months. And they are not exactly lost. Everybody knows where they went, but they did leave the state. And that left a lot of patients, including yours truly, waiting even longer for care. So we're kind of all in the same boat here. It's likely you have been touched by this growing gap in our state. There was an announcement this week, though, that won't necessarily fix the problem single-handedly, but it is a step in the right direction. New Mexico Higher Education Department Secretary Stephanie Rodriguez got up early to be with us this morning and talk about it. Good morning, Secretary. How are you doing?
2: Good morning. I'm doing great. How are you all doing?
0: Oh, we're okay. It sounds like you've had your coffee and we have too, so we can dive right into this, huh?
2: Exactly. I do have my coffee next to me.
0: Excellent. Excellent. This week, the governor announced a major expansion of New Mexico's health professional loan repayment program, which is quite a mouthful. Before we talk about that expansion, what were doctors and other healthcare providers sort of dealing with when it came to repaying loans to, pay off their education?
2: You know, healthcare professionals face the highest tuition and fees when it comes to going back to school, going to college, and getting that education. On average, a physician has $200,000 in debt upon graduation. So when they're looking for jobs in the nation, they're really looking at programs or states that provide loan repayment assistance. And that's what we do here in New Mexico.
0: So we have done that in the past, but this plan is a great, it's definitely an improvement on what we were offering before. Talk about that.
2: Absolutely. So since Governor Lujan Grisham has been in office, more than $87.5 million has gone to this program. Prior to that, only $1 million per year. What's been really fantastic, though, and the changes that we're seeing is we have Med-Mal reform. We finally passed that in the legislature to encourage doctors to work in New Mexico. But with this program, doctors were getting $25,000 per year to help with that loan assistance. Now it's up to $300,000 over a four-year period. It's one of the most generous programs in the nation now for physicians.
0: That's pretty amazing. You took a look around at what other states were offering. What were we competing with in neighboring states, shall we say?
2: In neighboring states, we're definitely the most generous. Now, the programs that we looked at were really in California and New York. We're somewhat on par with California, but I would say we go above and beyond because theirs are focused on very specific health professionals. But in New Mexico, we look at licensed physicians, nurses, mental and behavioral health counselors, even clinical social workers, allied health professionals. So people that are making the system work for our patients is really what we're focused on here in New Mexico.
0: And were you hearing from physicians that that was one of the reasons that made it difficult to stay here? Or was it just looking around at other states and saying, you know what, they have a much better package than we do?
2: Definitely. Other states had better packages. However, with medical malpractice reform and now with this very generous program, you know, we're looking to recruit out-of-state physicians to come live in New Mexico. So if people left because they didn't like what was going on here, we're telling them, come back. We have Med-Mal reform. We have a generous loan repayment program. And guess what? We have universal free childcare and universal tuition-free college. This is the place to be and raise your family.
0: So are you hearing from physicians that this is the sort of thing that they are wanting? Is this filling a need, or are we maybe throwing, you know, we've got a dartboard up and we're hoping for good result?
2: No, this is something we're hearing, especially from young physicians that are coming out of residency with that debt. You know, it's really hard to get the scholarships that you need to go to medical school. They're incredibly competitive. Some of the schools don't even offer those institutional scholarships because they're not getting the donations that they need to support them. So these students are coming out with $100,000, $150,000, $200,000 is the average here in New Mexico, but in some other states, $300,000 in debt. And this program is really showing them, come here, we'll pay it off. You can practice and spend your money in the economy and not have to worry about that debt.
0: And I it's probably important, I forgot to mention it, that we do talk about that this is authorized under House Bill 66. That was from the last session. And there was really a lot of focus on all of these issues that we're dealing with and wanting to keep health care providers in the state.
2: Yeah, you know, shout out to Representative Chandler up in Los Alamos, Senator Hickey here in Albuquerque for really pushing House Bill 66 across the finish line. And then, of course, the Senate Finance Committee was incredibly supportive in this. And we just really appreciate those changes to really be competitive nationwide and bring doctors to New Mexico.
0: So how bad is the doctor shortage here in this state?
2: Oh, you know what? Let's talk about just the overall landscape. So 5,000 health professionals is the shortage that we're facing in New Mexico. But the staggering stat that I've been thinking about is nearly 40% of the physicians are expected to retire by 2030. Additionally, the majority of physicians in New Mexico are over the age of 60. So when we talk about that young medical workforce and targeting them, that's what this program does, and that's what we're facing in New Mexico. And we're really hoping this program can alleviate the system somewhat so we don't have to rely on travel nurses. We don't have to rely on doctors who are coming for a moment and then leaving. We want people who are dedicated to New Mexico or want to plant their roots here and really live here.
0: Good, because I'm just making friends with my new cardiologist, who is a younger doctor, just starting to practice and, you know, just starting a family, too. And so, you know, being attractive to that particular cohort, I see, is really also one of the critical gaps perhaps we have here.
2: Yes, and please send this information over to your cardiologist. They might benefit from it.
0: I will. I will. She's kind of busy now. She's actually taking time off to have a baby. So she's got bigger fish to fry. But I mean, it is nice to really have to see younger doctors practicing, because you're right. There are a lot of very experienced doctors here in our state.
2: And if I can, you mentioned the baby. We do have a part-time component for the physicians. So if they're expecting a baby and don't want to come full-time right away, we're the only program in the nation that offers that. So she might like it.
0: Oh, she might. Okay, you're right. I need to tell her about it. Hey, I'm hoping you can stick with me for another segment, because I would like to kind of get into how this new expanded repayment plan is going to work and how much it is expected to help with our provider shortages here. So are you willing to stick with us, Madam Secretary?
2: Absolutely.
0: Thank you so much. I appreciate it. Grab another cup of coffee. The weekend continues right here on 96.3 News Radio, KKOB.
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14: Good morning. Terry Travis, Gary, right along with you. It's the weekend, 96.3 News Radio KKOB. 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Doctors covered by this, of course. Other providers, too. With us on the line to talk about it, New Mexico Higher Education Department Secretary Stephanie Rodriguez. So, Stephanie, give us an idea of what this expansion is going to mean. First, let's start out with just with physicians we have here in the state already.
2: You know, right now, New Mexico and many other states in the nation are facing a healthcare shortage. And like I said earlier, more than 40% of our physicians are expected to retire by 2030.
14: Well, that is not good. I mean, I'm hoping that we have, you know, physicians behind them that are willing to step up and replace them. So this program, of course, is going to be attractive, right? I'm hoping.
2: Absolutely. Let's talk about some of the changes more into the nitty gritty and numbers. You know, physician loan repayment increased from $25,000 to $75,000 per year. Our maximum total award went from $75,000 to $300,000. But on top of that, there's a deal for New Mexico on the other side. We went from 3-year service commitment after we pay off those loans to 4 years. That's going to give people a chance to really fall in love with New Mexico and establish their roots here, which is what we're hoping will happen.
14: Yeah, and so then nature will take care of itself. This is what we're thinking, huh?
2: Literally. I mean, the outdoors here are wonderful. We got a lot of avid hikers as doctors.
0: Yeah, yeah. Well, and it's funny. I was actually talking with a licensed therapist about the shortages that we're seeing. He was talking about the shortages in his particular profession. And he just looked at me and he said, it's such a great place to live. He relocated with his family here from Colorado. And so, you know, he said, you know, we love it here. And it's just trying to get, like you said, trying to get people in place so they can fall in love, too.
2: You know, the other thing we've done as an administration is make it safe to practice in New Mexico. You know, you can work here in New Mexico and make decisions with your patients where they're also making decisions to make sure that they're healthy and they're able to thrive. And that's what's really appealing about New Mexico at all levels when it comes to healthcare.
0: Yeah. The expansion, as we touched on briefly, but it also covers other healthcare providers. You want to talk more about that?
2: Absolutely, yes. I know we've been really focused on the licensed physician component, especially since we can recruit out of state now. But the people that are working around the clock to really support those physicians and the patients also include our nurses, our mental and behavioral health counselors, clinical social workers, and then other allied health professionals. So we're talking about physical therapists, occupational therapists. Those are also covered under the program.
0: So, and I mean, this program, even when it was offering, you know, fewer, I guess, subsidies and that sort of thing for sticking around, it's been around for a while and it's been pretty popular.
2: Oh, yeah. It was established in law in the 2010s. But it really has been around for quite a while. And originally it started with $1 million investment. But the last 4 years, we put $87.5 million into the program.
0: That's amazing. And it sounds like if people, once they get into this program and they have that commitment, they stick around. You've got some really good statistics on that.
2: Yeah, you know, our physicians alone, so that's our doctors, after they receive the assistance, we have a 96% retention rate, meaning that they're living in New Mexico after receiving the loan repayment, which is really exciting. And as far as our other professionals, nurses are also over 90%, which is really exciting to see.
0: Yeah. Now, you've referred to this as planting the flag to send a clear message to doctors and other medical residents. So I'll give you the opportunity to let folks know what that clear message is.
2: You know, New Mexico is now incredibly competitive and even goes above and beyond to bring doctors and physicians into our state. On top of this and medical malpractice reform, there are so many policies here in New Mexico to really support families, and that includes universal child care, tuition-free college at 29 public higher education institutions in New Mexico. And we're here to support our doctors and the patients that they serve to make sure they have the best medical care year-round.
0: And providers are already looking at this as a way to get more providers in, to use as a recruitment tool, to build practices. Step in the right direction, right?
2: Absolutely. You know, we've already had Presbyterian and Loveless reach out. We're working with Dr. Roybal in Albuquerque, New Mexico, who owns his own practice. You know, really talking about how it gives him an opportunity to bring people into his practice and make sure that he has those positions filled all throughout the year.
0: So how can providers either get more information or apply?
2: You know, the easiest way to do it is to go to our website. That's hed.nm.gov. And then we also have a helpline, which is available. And I'm going to pull it up. I'm terrible and don't have it memorized. But our helpline for financial aid, which includes our loan repayment programs, is 1-800-279-9777. And my wonderful colleague, Trisha and Mia and Venus and Heather, run that line 24/7. And if we don't answer, leave a message. We'll be back with you within 24 hours.
0: Is there anything else that we ought to let folks know about the expansion of this program? Anything that we didn't touch on?
2: My goodness, I feel like we hit on a lot of points. You know, we went from 25 to 75,000 for our doctors, other health professionals are $25,000 per year. That service commitment for doctors is 4 years. Other professionals is 3 years. You know, the biggest thing for us is just apply. You know, right now we're serving 1,213 physicians, nurses, mental health counselors, and more with the current program. And with $25 million more, we're expected to get that number up.
0: Well, as long as I have you on the line, and we do have a minute or so, wanted to switch gears real quick because we are in graduation season. And how are we doing with graduates in higher education in New Mexico?
2: My goodness, I love this. First of all, it was so exciting to go to all the graduations this season. I love doing that. But, you know, as far as graduation season is concerned, we have over 200,000 degrees that we have awarded between 2018 and 2025, which is really exciting. On top of that, we're seeing record enrollment increases in the sector, 13.6 since 2022. Alone, let's talk about this field, right? As far as nursing is concerned, since 2019, over 3,200 nurses with bachelor's degrees. That's not including everyone else. Mental and behavioral health grads, we've seen over 12,000 since that time period. So we're doing really well. As far as opportunity scholarship is concerned, we've already had 118,000 New Mexicans receiving tuition-free college in this program since 2022. And on average, we see more than 3,000 students walk the stage in the spring semester, and we're really excited about that.
0: That is exciting. And it's a way to prime the pump here in New Mexico because we want those grads to stay. And so, I mean, that kind of circles back to what we were talking about with the expansion of this program. I know that that's just not just with healthcare professionals. I mean, there's been a lot of push of late to keep grads here.
2: Oh, absolutely. You know, I'm a Lobo. I went to UNM. I met my husband there. And, you know, when you have strong programs in a state, it encourages people to stay. And that's what we did. We planted our roots here, and we're really proud of that. And we're starting to see graduates actually stay in New Mexico or make the decision to go to college in New Mexico with the opportunity and lottery scholarships, which is really exciting. And we have a great workforce. We have the national labs, the military bases, and private industry, and then, of course, government thriving.
0: Anything else that we ought to add? Our time together has come to an end. Our coffee is we need to go refill our cups.
2: You know, I think the last thing I'll say, for more information, please visit hed.nm.gov. You can also call our helpline at 1-800-279-9777. And if you're interested in other programs such as tuition-free college, visit reachhighernm.com.
0: Thanks so much for getting up early this morning and joining us. We really appreciate it.
2: Thank you for having me. I enjoyed the conversation.
0: Cool. New Mexico Higher Education Department Secretary Stephanie Rodriguez with us on the line. Coming up, celebrating the Year of the Horse all in one day as the weekend continues. 96.3 News Radio, KKOB.
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0: setting the stage for us. In Chinese astrology, this is the year of the horse. And at Walken and Circles Ranch, they're celebrating with Day of the Horse coming up in June. They're going to squish all of the celebration into one day. Here to talk about it, Lori Michael, who's the board president there and the executive director of New Mexico Horse Rescue at Walken and Circles Ranch, Mark Price. Good morning to both of you.
1: Good morning.
2: Good morning. Good to be here.
0: Hey. You both came through. You guys are the guinea pigs this morning, by the way. Did you? I know we talked about that off mic, but so far everything's working out. I love a good experiment. And, you know, last time we talked, it was a while ago. It was back in 2024. It was during the Ride for Rescue's fundraiser. And there was Bud Kingston was along and talked about this ride and what they were trying to accomplish. And I got to tell you, Bud's interview stuck in my mind. He was fun to talk with. So I'm sure you guys are going to be just as much fun.
1: Oh, the bar is set high.
0: Well, yeah, I mean, you're right. Bud is quite the character. So you are getting in on the Year of the Horse theme in 2026 in quite the fabulous way. Which one of you wants to talk about the event that's coming up on June 13th?
1: Go for it, Mark.
2: Well, I think, you know, I was going to joke as far as, you know, our tag team approach this morning, Terry, because I've got, you know, I'm lucky to have Lori here to help rein me in because I'm going to talk about our 60 horses we've got on the ranch right now. But Day of the Horse is, you know, sort of our opportunity to bring the ranch to the thrift store. And the Day of the Horse was our, you know, the brilliant idea of the store manager, Sue Bragg. And we're actually bringing a few of our horses to the thrift store on Saturday, June 13th. We've got, you know, obviously we've got raffle prizes. We've got English and Western Saddle. We've got tack and we've got live music. But it's really about reminding folks of the connection between the ranch itself and the thrift store. It's also, of course, part of the, we're on Route 66. Folks may not know that, but the thrift store is also on Route 66. But this event is really about connectivity and giving people access not only to the thrift store, but connecting them back to the ranch because it takes all of us to help take care of this herd.
0: Well, I think anytime you can, you know, tie together celebrating the new lives that horses are given by being with you and shopping, it's always a good thing. And I'm curious because in your press release, you mentioned that Armando and Gus are going to be there. And it sounds like they both of them have quite the story. I don't know which one of you wants to jump in on that.
1: Well, Armando is one of our few sanctuary horses. He was selected because of his ability to help our other horses who maybe are a little less trusting to help guide them as part of their training process. So he's a really great guy. He's a great ambassador. He allows all of our new orientation folks to come in and groom on him and learn how to lead him and take him for walks and those sort of things. And Gus, he's our little donkey. We also rescue donkeys, and he was born a little over a year ago, and she's just a fan favorite. So folks will really enjoy meeting him.
0: Oh, definitely. I have now developed a new special fondness for donkeys because I met a couple of them, and I just melted. It's probably what you'll do when you meet Gus.
1: Yeah, you will.
2: Gus is he's a special, and Armando, to go back to what Lori was saying, Terry, Armando, you know, people will hear his story. Every one of these horses has their own story and journey, of course, but, you know, Armando came to us, you know, near death's door, and literally, and so when you see what, you know, Walken and Circles Ranch and our community of volunteers has been able to do, this is, you know, he's a fine example of what the work looks like here, from intake to retrain to restoration, and repurpose. And Gus is named after, of course, Augustus McCrae from Lonesome Dove. And so he has his own great story. And we're thrilled to be able to bring him down to the thrift store for that day.
0: It's always good when you've got four-leggeds with a good story. I'm wondering, you know, about getting a little more specific, perhaps, and letting folks know what it is you do. I mean, you talked about Armando coming in; he was near death. How did you help Armando to be, I guess, the storyteller and the bearer of good news that he is today?
1: Yeah, you know, we've been around now almost 25 years, and since then we've saved more than, oh gosh, we're approaching 600, I guess, horses and donkeys and mules.
2: Yep.
1: And, you know, right now, today, as Mark said, we're caring for nearly 60. So our primary mission really isn't to be a sanctuary for those animals, but to ensure that they're rehabilitated and retrained. That is our primary goal, so that they can be ready for adoption. And so each and every horse that comes our way, that's what we work to do. And we do that through extensive dozens and dozens of volunteers in addition to our great staff that we have. And then we're funded, really, going back to the day of the horse, through the thrift store. You know, their sales go directly to the care of the horses and donkeys that we have. I mean, they really make up almost 40% of our operating budget. So they're a really important component of the work that we do.
0: So if folks want to support the thrift store, where is that located?
1: They are right off of I-40, as Mark said, on Route 66. So it's a prime year to go visit them if you're headed down Route 66 from either direction. But their address is 8 George Court near the, I always like to say near the subway, because that's where folks tend to go in Edwin. The subway store.
0: Well, let's see. The event is coming up not next Saturday, but the Saturday after. How are you hoping people come and participate? What are you hoping folks are going to do?
2: Well, Mark? I think, you know, obviously, besides, you know, participating, right? And, you know, every purchase, as Lori was saying, Terry, every purchase supports a horse, right? And so we want folks to, you know, explore the merchandise that has been collected, and in particular collected for this event. But we have demonstrations, we have a variety of other sort of interactive experiences going on that day. We have live music as well, and
1: lunch.
2: So it's really just a family friendly event for our community.
0: Yeah. Oh, and lunch. You mentioned lunch. That's good. It's always good to have lunch.
2: Absolutely. And I think the other thing that's really important is, you know, the folks that aren't familiar with the rescue, learn about our work. Because as Lori was saying, Terry, you know, we have, you know, we're one of 13 rescues in the state. And you know, our work only happens because we have a community of support. Most of our volunteers are coming from the Albuquerque area. And you know, our mission is based upon, you know, the fact that we've got, you know, dozens and dozens of volunteers every year. They're donating thousands of hours to the mission. And the story of Armando coming in as a rescue horse, you know, his health care and training program was integral with the volunteer program. And so part of this event will be telling part of that story.
0: On your website, WNCR.org, are there more details on if you want to perhaps adopt a horse? Are there details there on the website?
2: Absolutely. Oh,
1: certainly. They can learn about adopting, donating, volunteering. Each horse has their own little profile page, just like social media, so they can go and click on the photo of each of the horses we have and learn a little bit more about them.
0: Very cool. The place to go, WNCR.org. Is there anything else that we should have let folks know about, Mark, that we didn't? Anything that we missed? Any point?
2: Well, you know, I think, Carrie, the fact is that, you know, what the ranch is about as well, in addition to the thrift store, of course, what the ranch is about is connecting folks, you know, to their rural roots, right? And so we know folks have a fascination and a love of these horses. The ranch gives anyone with any level of interest sort of entry to that connectivity to these horses. And so, you know, every quarter we have orientations for new volunteers. We have calls every day for folks who want to volunteer. And so one of the more powerful ways in which people can contribute is with their time. And so we have probably about a half dozen volunteers out here already this morning, mucking stalls, feeding the horses, watering the horses. And so that opportunity to connect and participate on the ranch, learn how to handle and help train the horses, is really a pretty critical and important part of our mission that people in our community really love, and many people may not know that opportunity exists.
0: Yeah, well put, Mark. Thank you. Lori, any final thoughts?
1: I would just say if folks are interested in volunteering and looking at our available horses or even donating, that the Day of the Horse in Edgewood would be a great starting point. If not, visit our website and learn more, or call our office. We've got our phone number on there as well.
0: Well put. Lori, thank you so much. Mark Price, Executive Director of the New Mexico Horse Rescue at Walkin' in Circles Ranch, and Board President Lori Michaels. Good to have both of you along with us, and good luck on your event.
1: Thank you, Terry.
2: Thank you very much.
1: The opportunity to share it.
0: Oh, you bet. If you want to find out more, go to WNCR.org. Coming up, don't be a day late and a dollar short when it comes to your kids' or grandkids' higher education. We'll talk about it next as the weekend continues on 96.3 News Radio, KKOB.

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10: 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It's the weekend, 96.3 News Radio KKOB. Saving for college, never easy, but the state of New Mexico is working on making that better. Joining us to talk about it, Jeff Turcotte. 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
10: Now, I know we missed 529, the date, because it's now 530. But we can still talk about the 529 plan, right?
11: Well, sure. It's interesting. I started in October, and they kept talking, and I would share every state does a big push on 529 day. I thought, well, I can't, I wasn't really catching it, okay, well, is it that big a deal? And it really is nationwide. Every plan, they make a big celebration about it. But, it's a belated birthday, I guess, or belated date. It's actually the 30th anniversary of the 529. And New Mexico is one of the best, most generous states when it comes to the tax advantages, and I'll get into that in a bit.

0: but, you know, in 1996, Congress came up with the 529 plan. And when someone asked me what a 529 plan is, I basically mentioned, you know what a 401k is or a 403b. It's your retirement. And it's the 529 is just down the road a little bit from those codes and the tax codes. And in fact, 530, just FYI, 530A is what the Trump account's going to be called. Or is. So just down the road is, and so the Trump account, that $1,000 account, which is obviously different than the 529, but that's kind of how I explain what this is. So what it is in a nutshell is it's a savings program that you put money into, compounding interest with time and you can investments and the money grows basically over time. And the ideal thing is that a young person, a very young person, mom and dad or grandparents start an account, and by the time they need it for college, it's there. And so the magic of compounding interest and all that's good. In 1996, the goal for when Congress came up with this was to try to kind of offset the rising cost of college. And so college was truly the focus of what the 529 was for. Over the years, it has evolved, and in recent years, it's really expanded in the flexibility of what you can use a 529 for. And so coming back to me being hired in October, my previous experience, I was 3 decades I was at St. Pius High School and private school. The first thing I learned when I'm studying about the 529s is that you can use it for K through 12 private schools. And me as an administrator there, I had no idea. And most parents have no idea that you can use a 529 for K through 12 private schools. And so that's been a big kind of explosion in terms of accounts, because people are realizing whether they already had an account started, they're like, wow, I can use it now. Or they will start an account because New Mexico, again, I mentioned we're generous here. All money that goes into a 529 account, it comes off of your taxable state taxable income. So they kind of scratch their head and put two and two together and go, oh, so I can put money into the 529 and then I can pay tuition. I said, yes. And so many accounts, we've been setting records ever since October, and it's been mainly because of the many accounts that are being used for the K through 12. And I overheard, you know, I was listening to Ann and Stephanie. We are part of higher education. We are part of the whole family tree, if you will, of education here in New Mexico. And we feel like the 529 definitely helps with people, you know, extending in education in any way now. Because as I mentioned, it's K through 12. It's also college, as it always has been, which, you know, Stephanie mentioned we have the lottery and a lot of free tuition, you know, education, the college level, but most of that is tuition. So there's always going to be other expenses. In fact, room and board is going to be more than tuition will be at pretty much any college you go to. So the 529 can be used for that. It can be used for computers that you need or fees. So that's kind of the traditional thing, the college thing. The other thing is what's big right now, the needs in terms of what employers need. They need skilled labor. And you can go to a trade school, get an apprenticeship, an electrician or welder or plumber. By the way, all those are things that most likely AI is not going to replace. So very good, steady job. You can use the 529 for that. And then finally, last year, with the big, beautiful bill that was passed, a few extra exit strategies, if you will, came about. One of the things is professional development, meaning if you have a job, my wife's a dental hygienist. She has to do continuing education. In fact, she told me, I asked her last night, how much is it going to be this year? And it's going to be $1,500. So I have an account for her that I put the money in automatically out of my checking account, and I don't even feel it, and it's there when I need it. And then when I do my taxes for 2026, I'll be able to write that into that column to deduct out of my taxable income for the state. Then the final thing, if you don't use the 529, people save the money and they don't use it, which is curiously probably the number one question I hear when I'm out there is, what do I do if I don't use it? You can roll it into an IRA, Roth IRA now, for that beneficiary.
1: What I'm wondering about 529 funds, do you, if you are putting those funds aside here in the state of New Mexico, does that mean that they can only be used here?
0: Oh, no. No, no. Just anywhere, any accredited college or trade school, the states do not matter. The only difference about the state is you have to be resident to get the full income, obviously. Some states are different. We have accounts in every state, account holders in every state. They love our plan. In some states, they don't give the tax credit, or certainly as much. I mean, I think in Arizona, if an Arizonan buys a New Mexico account of the education plan, they can do up to $3,000 a year. New Mexico doesn't have a limit.
1: Hey, Jeff, we're going to have to leave it right there. Jeff Turcotte, Director for Outreach and Marketing for the Education Trust Board. So much information you just gave us, and I was so surprised by some of it. Really quick, what's a website where people can get more information?
0: Yes, there's so much to talk about, and it serves everybody. TheEducationPlan.com, or just search, Google search, or search however you search with New Mexico 529, and you'll find us.
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6: From ABC News, I'm Chuck Severson. The FBI is giving some raw facts about an unruly passenger on a United jetliner last night, but no comment on whether he was a would-be failed hijacker. The FBI says only that several law enforcement officers were aboard the flight from Chicago to Minneapolis, that they grabbed and handcuffed an unruly passenger. The plane was diverted to Dane County, Wisconsin. On the air traffic control recording, a controller tells another pilot of a potential hijack.
7: It's actually a situation where we might have to close the airfield. Potential hijack.
6: That is not confirmed. The U.S.-Iran talks are making progress as Defense Secretary Pete Hegseth, who met with Asian officials in Singapore today, talking about President Trump.
8: I'm out here on his behalf to ensure that our Pacific allies know exactly where America stands. And that we're prepared to defend our interests, stand with our allies, and project power halfway around the world.
6: This alone gives the Iranians extra leverage in the talks, says Michael Ratney, former U.S. ambassador to Saudi Arabia.
9: I think President Trump is concerned about gas prices at the pump, especially as we head into the summer months. He doesn't want a shooting war as we head towards the November elections.
6: And the Iranians know it, says Ratney. Rescued. Five miners trapped more than a week in a cave in Laos. Two others still missing. Asking the world for help with the growing Ebola crisis in Central Africa. Leaders of the World Health Organization who visited the epicenter of the outbreak today, Democratic Republic of Congo, government spokesman Patrick Muyaya.
10: The first priority we have is to take care of those who are in front line, especially doctor and all the technical team they are working with them. And we are providing all the material they need so they can be well protected.
6: Main preventative measures, he says, include taking temperatures and washing hands a lot. He says, unlike COVID, there's no need to close borders or enact travel bans. You're listening to ABC News.
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6: New info on that explosion at a Dallas apartment building Thursday when firefighters were evacuating people who said they smelled gas.
13: It happened so fast, all you heard, boom, like, and then I shook, like, I thought something was hitting me.
14: Almost similar to an earthquake. And then just the smoke and the fire, we could see the flame.
6: Three people were killed. The owner of the apartment complex says there was soil testing for a redevelopment project. The billionaire Jeff Bezos' commercial space company Blue Origin is warning people in Florida not to touch any debris from the explosion that incinerated one of its largest rockets during an engine test Thursday. Former NASA astronaut Susan Kilrain.
15: It could put in a delay for Artemis 4, which is supposed to put people back on the moon. But we won't know because we don't know yet what went wrong.
6: No injuries were reported after the rocket blew up. Federal investigators have issued two separate recalls for airbag defects in Honda and Chrysler vehicles affecting certain Jeep Grand Cherokee and Acura models. State of the economy is reaching lower, says ABC's Jim Ryan.
16: Money worries may be affecting our furry friendships. Bank of America says as costs of pet ownership go up, there's been a slowdown of pet adoptions. The share of American homes with pets has dropped slightly over the past 2 years.
6: Chuck Sievertson, ABC News.
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19: The beautiful final weekend of May with lots of sunshine, some afternoon breezes, but warm temperatures. 83 the high in Albuquerque for your Saturday, 75 in Santa Fe. For tonight, clear skies and cool with a low of 54 Albuquerque and 50 in Santa Fe. Sunday brings warmer afternoon temperatures with less wind and lots of sunshine. 87 Albuquerque and 79 in Santa Fe. On Monday, it will turn hot with lots of sunshine. 91 Albuquerque and 84 in Santa Fe. I'm KOAT 7 Weather Chief Meteorologist Byron Morton for KOAT.
20: So we're bringing on the warm a little later today. Right now, beautiful 59 degrees in Albuquerque. Windy and sunny in Santa Fe, 53. We're 96.3 News Radio, KKOB.
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0: That's Willie Nelson singing us a special song this morning for Blue Star Moms Everywhere. And here in New Mexico, the Rio Grande Valley Blue Star Mothers are at it once again. They are inviting you, too, to get in on the action. Join them in a packing and shipping event that they've got coming up on Saturday, June 13th. And joining us, Patty Paul. Hi, Patty.
1: Good morning, Terry.
0: You want to talk about Operation 250th? I think I know the connection, but I'm going to let you explain it.
1: Yes, ma'am. So we're doing a packing on June 13th. We're sending out 400 care packages to active duty deployed military in honor of the United States 250th anniversary. So it's a 4th of July packing, but with just a little extra oomph to celebrate our big anniversary.
0: Yeah, yeah. So what kinds of things are you needing to put into these care packages?
1: Well, today we're doing a work day at the Troop Support Center from 9:30 to noon, and that's down on 2nd Street. And we're trying to collect 400 individually wrapped packages or single items of things like dental floss and toothpaste and smaller items like that, like Jip to Go packs. So that's what we're working on today. We've had some changes in some shipping restrictions as well, so we're kind of making sure that we follow the guidelines a little tighter.
0: Oh.
1: We're adjusting.
0: Well, as we all do in life, isn't that what we have to do? I mean, what is it, if you stick in green or red chilies, it sets off an alarm now or something? I'm hoping that's not the case.
1: So we can send the chilies, but mm-hmm. they have to be in packages. So like the little cans of green chili are fine. Mm-hmm. The little El Pinto cups of green chili are fine. We just can't send raw green chili. So we can't send a Ziploc bag with a pound of green chili in it. It has to
0: yeah.
1: be sealed.
0: It might be kind of a mess by the time it gets there anyway.
1: True. And then there's some restrictions on some of the, we can't send pork items. We're not sending pork items right now.
0: Mm-hmm.
1: Just given to where some of the restrictions in some areas of the world right now.
0: Right.
1: Pork items aren't allowed. So we're trying to switch to things like chicken and turkey jerky. So we do have a list on our website. Or on the Facebook page, if you go to the Facebook page for Rio Grande Valley Blue Star Moms, there is a link, and you can click on it, and it'll take you to an Amazon wish list. And we did that. People don't have to purchase off of there. They can purchase locally, but mm-hmm. they have a picture of the item, and they can see, oh, this is what they're looking for. And we're trying to keep all the, as much of the items as the same brand as possible, because it keeps the hiccups down.
0: Yeah, yeah, I imagine it does. I mean, the overarching idea, I'm assuming, is to get all of these packages to our service members by the 4th of July, by Independence Day. And they're going to, I mean, I guess it goes without saying, but let's say it anyway. It's going to young men and women from New Mexico who are serving overseas and... it's such an amazing little taste of home, little bit of home that you're able to give these service people.
1: Yeah, and for us, it really means something. I mean, for a lot of us, we're, family-oriented, obviously, and so holidays are a big thing. Many of us are used to gatherings. I personally come from a family where every 4th of July, we would have a big family barbecue out at the ranch. And everyone would gather. And so there's a lot of really strong memories associated with things like that, especially 4th of July, cherry pie. And as kids, we would spit the watermelon seeds at each other and stuff like that.
0: Sure. Yeah. So, I know, seedless watermelon just really takes the fun out of it, doesn't it?
1: Yeah. So you just, for me, you know, my son is going to be getting one of these packages. And then, so it's just a little thing of like, you're not home, but hey, you've got some green chili, you've got some salsa, you've got some things to remind you of, hey, we're here, we're still thinking of you, we're still including you in our celebration.
0: And there is something so, I think, intimate about getting that special treat or that certain something. You put it in your mouth and you do think about home. It does give you all, it washes over you like waves, and I'm really glad you're able to do this.
1: Yeah. The other thing we are always, always in need of is signed cards, because we try to put cards in the boxes so that the kids can see, or kids, I call them kids, the members can see that there are other people out there who care for them. So we get schools sometimes that'll do cards. I always get the kids, my students at church, to do cards for the service members. So if folks ever want to do cards, they can send cards. We are, again, we're kind of restricting what we all put in those cards. They have to be very just simple, you know, thank you for your service, we're thinking of you, and then just send it. We're trying to leave off all of the religious wording, just so that we make sure that they get to the service members, because some of the boxes do get opened and they get inspected, and if they're into a country where they're non-Christian, we don't want those boxes confiscated.
0: Right, right. So, I mean, if you are writing out one of the cards, you know, take that template from you, be very simple. Do the cards need to be, don't lick the envelope?
1: Don't seal them, yeah.
0: Got it. That's a good tip right there. And it's also a great way to work through stationery that you're tired of.
1: Yep, it is.
0: I seem to have a lot of that. It piles up. I get real excited about new thank you cards, and I forget about the boxes of thank you cards I have at home. Patty, is there anything else that would be important to add about this gathering and putting boxes together and that sort of thing? Do you need help stuffing the boxes?
1: Yes, on June 13th, we always need help. Like I said, we're going to be doing 400 boxes. And so we absolutely welcome the public to come out and help. We send it up sort of as a bucket brigade style. We have the table set up with all the items, and you take a box and you go down the line, and somebody will hand you the items that go in, and then we fill them full of loose candy, hard candy, to use as packaging material, and wrap them up and send them off. And we actually go from our troop support center over to the post office and sort of like a little parade.
0: I was going to say, talk about brigade. I've seen the line before when I've been driving home from work, and it just made me smile because I'm like, there they are. They're going off to the post office with all those packages.
1: Yes, ma'am. So we absolutely welcome all of that from the public. So, yeah, the more the merrier. Again, today we're going to have a work day down at the Troop Support Center, and it's going to go from 9:30 to noon. And the Troop Support Center is at 2919 2nd Street Northwest. It's on 2nd between Candelaria and Manal.
0: Patty, thank you. I'm sorry. Something else you wanted to add?
1: Oh, no. I was just going to quickly go over that, the items we're most in need of.
0: Absolutely. Go for it.
1: Dental floss, chewing gum. Chewing gum's a big one. Mm-hmm. Jelly packets, peanut butter to-goes, nuts, packaged nuts, and single serving packages, oatmeal, popcorn, travel size toothpaste, and the little packages of tuna, the little pouches, the tuna pouches.
0: Is the popcorn popped or unpopped?
1: Unpopped popcorn, just like the microwave popcorn.
0: Yeah.
1: Those little.
0: Got it. Okay. So, Patty, thank you so much. And we really appreciate what you do for our men and women who are serving. Thank you for that as well.
1: No, thank you. I appreciate you guys always having us on air and giving us a chance to invite the community out to help us.
0: It's a great opportunity for us. Patty Paul and Operation 250th, help them celebrate. Help them get those packages to our troops. They're putting together 400 of them. They could use your help. If you want to find out more, you can go online. You can go to their Facebook page or to their website. rgvnmbsm.org. Rio Grande Valley. It's a long one. Rio Grande Valley Blue Star Mothers. And there you go. That's it. .org. Thanks so much, Patty, for being with us this morning. We really appreciate it.
1: Thank you again.
0: You bet. Coming up next, what's on stage and beyond as the weekend continues here on 96.3 News Radio KKOB.
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4: That's what I got here in front of me. What's going on? I was pretty jazzed, Jerry, to get my tickets to West End Productions' reimagined production of Shirley Valentine. It was so much fun having the director and the woman playing Shirley Valentine right here in studio that I was like, oh, yeah, I got to go see this show. The one-woman show is kicking off. It kicked off the very beginning of the theater group, and it's how they're marking their 10-year anniversary, which is oh so sweet. Jessica Osborne, who plays Shirley Valentine, and Colleen Neary McClure joined me in studio recently. When I asked them about this little walk down memory lane they've undertaken, it's so cute. They're holding hands here in the studio.
5: It's actually kind of weird.
4: They were a lot of fun to have in here. The backstory on their long history with Jessica.
6: About 10 years ago, I just directed Colleen in a play, Mothers and Sons, and she said, you know, I really want to do a bunch of English plays. I want to do our own company, and would you be interested in joining me on that venture? And I was like, that sounds like fun, absolutely. And she'd always wanted to direct Shirley Valentine, and she was like, this is perfect for you. You have to do this play. And I was like, okay, because it's a 52-page monologue.
4: The rest, they say, is history. 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You want more information, go to westendproductions.org and find out more. The Great American Trailer Park, at least culturally, has been the source of many jokes, mostly at the trailer park's expense. Well, there's a new musical opening at the Adobe. In fact, it opened last night, too, that adds music and shenanigans to the trailer park tale. Director Cameron Illich Welch says,
7: it is one of those things that it's not a very weighty, heavy, thought-provoking piece, but it sure does tell a story.
4: Oh.
7: It is a campy musical that is a romp through a Florida trailer park that has a lot of heart at the end of it, really. Laura's character, Jeannie, goes through an incredible transformation from the beginning of the show to the end. So, and that's kind of what it's all about, is kind of transforming your life to what you want it to be.
4: Yeah, actor Laura Cummings Wright also was with us in studio. She's on the transformation road along with all the other characters. Promised to be quite the romp. They opened, as I said, last night, run through June 21st, Fridays and Saturdays, 7:30, Sunday at 2. On Saturday, June 13th, they have a matinee at 2, and then they also run on Thursdays, June 4th and 18th at 7:30. One of the most influential plays of the 20th century also opened this week. And there's some sort of vortex here. Speaking of vortex, at the Vortex, they're waiting for Godot and literally bringing it to 21st century Albuquerque.
8: We've sort of reimagined Vladimir and Estragon in modern day current Albuquerque.
4: Okay.
8: Right? It's not explicitly for us, but that's sort of like where we're taking it from. And these are individuals who are unhoused and on the streets of Albuquerque. So that part brings us into the 21st century. And then we sort of look back into the 20th century with some of the other characters that briefly happened by Vladimir Estragon's existence.
4: That's Jeff Dolichek, who inhabits the character of Estragon. Leave it to Vladimir, played by Parker Owen, to explain it all.
5: The playwright Samuel Beckett was very firm in saying if he knew who this person of Godot is, he would have mentioned it. So we never really know. Godot, I guess, can become who the audience member may see. Is it it's something you're waiting for in order to actually get your life started? For them, it could mean, you know, for Vladimir and Estragon, it could mean salvation. You know, it could mean an escape from the current reality or of lack of reality that they're in.
4: Or just waiting and waiting and waiting. And examining your existential angst. Note, though, the Vortex is going to be collecting canned goods and some personal hygiene items to assist the unhoused during the run of the show. This one also runs through June 21st at the Vortex. Go online. Tickets are available. VortexABQ.org. Another classic or two opening next weekend with the start of the New Mexico Shakespeare Festival season. This year, the troupe will stage The Winter's Tale and Julius Caesar. We spoke with director Mark Comstock Julius Caesar about this year's slate of productions.
9: The artistic director, Levi Gore, chose the season, and I think what we always try to do with the festival is have a drama and a comedy, so you know, you can kind of appeal to audiences and also have a classic like Julius Caesar, which a lot of people know.
4: Right.
9: And bring something fresh and new like Winter's Tale, which hasn't really been done very much, especially here.
4: The Winter's Tale director, Greg Berroat, says,
10: I've always loved The Winter's Tale. And the funny thing is it's not commonly produced, but if you ask directors, it's usually their favorite Shakespeare play or one of their favorite Shakespeare plays.
4: 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You want to find out more details about it, nmshakes.org, the place to go. Some other stuff coming up this weekend. 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Tonight over at Fusion, an evening with Michael Stearns featuring synthesizers, guitar, and percussion with field recordings mixed in. More information at fusion.org. And then the New Mexico Philharmonic has quite the evening planned. Titiana Plays Beethoven featuring the Olga Kern International Piano Competition winner, Titiana Safran. The concert is at 2 o'clock. All the details for the show at nmphil.org. Coming up, rolling thunder this morning here in Albuquerque as the weekend continues. 96.3 News Radio, KKOB.
11: Hey, besties, it's Kiki Garcia from Magic 99.5. 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
16: 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It took just seconds before the children picked up the gun, stared down the barrel, and pointed it at other kids in the room. That's why gun safety is so important. 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
4: Good morning. Jerry Travis, Jerry Wright, The Weeknd. 96.3 News Radio KKOB. Later this morning, the sound of more than 100 Indian motorcycles will be in the air. Part of the Legends Never Die ride commemorating Route 66 100th anniversary, while also celebrating the anniversary of Indian motorcycles, and they're riding for a cause. It's more than a trifecta. Joining us to talk about it, Mike Gayor, Vice President of the Indian Motorcycle Club of Albuquerque. Thanks so much for joining us, Mike. How come you're not riding?
19: Oh, well, somebody's got to set up the tents.
4: That's true. That is true. Thank you for your service, sir.
19: Well, thank you for having us on. Good morning to you.
4: Good morning. It's just, it's so much fun to watch a group of bikes come into town. I'm getting goosebumps just thinking about it, and the sound always gives me goosebumps too.
19: The rumble and the vibration is inspiring. I love it.
4: Yeah. So you and Indian Motorcycles go way back here in Albuquerque, don't you?
19: Well, you know, Indian Motorcycle of Albuquerque has been in business now about 12 years, getting on our 13th year. But Indian Motorcycle and New Mexico have a long history. There was a story of a long endurance rider years and years ago, Cannonball Baker, that made his way across country, got stuck in the mud in New Mexico. How does that sound?
4: That sounds like something that would happen. I've slid in mud here. The mud here is extreme.
19: When we don't have much rain, but when we do, we get mud.
4: Oh, boy, do we. And it's so slippery.
19: Yep, yep.
4: And then it dries like cement. So I'm hopefully they haven't run into anything like that on the road, because they took off from Chicago, right, this group of riders?
19: They took off from Chicago about a week ago. It's picking up people and dropping people off as they care to along the way. I think last call we had about 60 people in Oklahoma City. They're in Tucumcari this morning, making their way. We will have APD will provide them a fabulous escort up through Tramway, and they won't have to stop at any of the stoplights. So we probably expect, with some of the local riders that are riding out to Tucumcari to meet them, probably 75, 80 people riding on motorcycles and just retracing Route 66 on Indian motorcycles and other motorcycles, other brands. But they're just having a blast, and they've got some international representation. You've seen a little bit of the people that are on the ride and some of the press that we've gotten. Just fun people doing a fun event for a good cause. Legends Never Die Ride is trying to raise funds for fallen soldiers and their children and their wives for educational needs. So it's a good cause. We also have a chili cook-off going on at the same time. Just coincidence happened. The Indian Motorcycle Riders Group is having an annual chili cook-off, so we'll have that going on. It's going to be pandemonium, but we think we've got it organized as best we can.
4: So where's the party?
19: 4509 Alameda, just west of I-25 on Alameda. Come down about half a mile on your right-hand side.
4: Gotcha. Okay. So let's talk a bit about Folds of Honor, because that is the charity that you are riding for, that all the riders are out for. You briefly mentioned what it does, but talk a little bit about it. How are you raising money? How does the charity benefit from the ride?
19: They've got a swag trailer that's coming along. All these riders have signed up and paid admission to get into this ride. Then they're selling swag along the way. And then they're raising awareness for the need. And there's a website. They've done a very good job of kind of building out the infrastructure to accept donations along the way. But it, like I said, it's children and spouses and of fallen soldiers that may need a little bit of help. They're putting something together while doing something they love. Big military presence in the motorcycle community that always kind of shows up whenever there's need. The community is very supportive of each other, and it's incredible the quality of people that just encircle the motorcycle community.
4: Yeah. Yeah. On the ride itself, I hear you have influencers.
19: So Riding Fish and Bearded Bob are a couple of guys that organize this ride. Each one of them has about 2 million followers apiece. Boy, it's a whole new day as far as marketing and guerrilla marketing. They are bringing a message, a very good message to a lot of people that follow them. They're nice guys. They look tough as can be. But boy, you get to talk to them a little bit and you realize their heart's as big as your chest.
4: Well, you can kind of figure that out when you go to their website. They look like they're having fun. Fun is definitely part of the equation here.
19: Oh, how can you not have fun? And the characters and the conversations, you know, something that the motorcycle community does a really good job of is just bringing people from all walks of life together. You have a motorcycle and the joy of riding a motorcycle in common, and it just removes a lot of barriers from all kinds of people in different way they make a living or what they do to get through in life, and it breaks the barriers, and you have some wonderful people having conversations that would not have the opportunity otherwise.
4: I have a couple of friends who have Indian bikes, and they have ridden them long distances. They had a great time. What is it about a particular motorcycle, and in this case an Indian, that really is a pleasure to go long distances on?
19: Well, you know, it kind of harkens back to, you know, cowboys riding a horse across country. It's the adventure of it. And the adventure of riding a motorcycle is you're in the elements. You may be cold at times. You may be hot at times. You may pass a field of something growing. You smell it. It's something that takes you to a different place in your mind, so to speak. Gumby here, the mechanic at Indian, he says the ride doesn't start till you're about 200 miles down the road, and then you're in a whole different headspace, and it's just enjoyable.
4: Yeah, I imagine it does take some time to sort of let go of everything that was and get into, as you said, the elements, and you really have to be in the moment when you're riding. This I do know. I mean, you got to pay attention.
19: The best riders are always planning ahead. They're looking ahead. Something comes out in front of them, they've anticipated it. Riding with the group, believe it or not, is safe because it creates a big picture for people. You can't ignore them. There's something about the open road and the adventure of it all that just makes. And New Mexico has so much open space. And once you get 10, 15, 20 miles outside of some of the highly density cities, it is just relaxing as can be.
4: Well, in fact, they're just probably getting up now for maybe some pancakes and coffee and getting ready to leave Tucumcari. How has the ride been so far for those that are out on the open road, out on Route 66?
19: Well, I've been following it with some of the posts. You know, they've had a little bit of rain. They've had sunshine. Seemed like they're having a wonderful time getting to meet each other. That's one of the things that you're riding with a helmet on, mostly. And when you get to the hotel or you get to a place to grab something to eat, the conversation, it becomes a very social event.
4: Yeah, I bet it does. So let's see. They're going to be coming into town here pretty quick. APD is going to be giving them an escort. Do you know, you mentioned tramway. Do you know what else for the route? Are they coming right down Alameda? I mean, if folks wanted to, you know, go on the sidelines and maybe get a look at this group of riders coming in.
19: So they're going to, you know, they're doing as much as they can on Route 66. We thought to demonstrate and to show the beauty of Albuquerque, we'd reroute up along Tramway, going north on Tramway, then it comes down by Sandia Casino, and that view coming down that road is just incredible. They'll get onto the frontage road, come onto Alameda, and be here from about 12 to 4, and then they've got plans to be in Gallup tonight to stay the night. So we'll see them off around 4 o'clock. We'll get them back on 2nd or 4th Street back to Central or Route 66 so they can take some photo ops with some of the cool stuff that the city has put up. And that will be our showing a good time to some incredibly thoughtful guests.
4: Yeah, and they're heading off for Grant. That's where they'll be sleeping tonight. But, I mean, ultimately, heading for California, heading for the very end of Route 66.
19: Well, I don't know exactly what pier it is at 66 ends, but they're having a great time. Zeke Espinoza, the president of the Indian Motorcycle Riders Group, has been in it from the start. Chris Rondelli and Ken Monnier rode out from Indian Motorcycle of Albuquerque group to meet him in Tucumcari. But Zeke has been with the group all the way from Chicago. He's having a blast.
4: Wow. It sounds like so much fun. And if you don't have a bike, you can catch the fun by just showing up over there at Indian Motorcycle on Alameda and joining in all of the fun, the chili cook-off. I'm glad that the riders didn't have to bring in the chili, though. That would get very messy.
19: Well, we hope to set them on the road well-fed, relaxed, and appreciated for what they're doing.
4: Excellent. Yeah, absolutely. So are there some places where people can go to get either more information about Indian Motorcycles or the club or your the effort that you are writing for Folds of Honor?
19: Well, the Folds of Honor has a website. Indian Motorcycle of Albuquerque has a website, the Indian Motorcycle Riders Group of Albuquerque, which is, it's not an owner's group. So if you want to join a riders group that gets out and once a month does a long ride, probably every Saturday or Sunday. You come by the dealership, you'll pick up somebody that wants to go for a ride and lunch. You know, I argue that our riders group gets about 60 to 70 miles per meal. So they take a break and socialize. But we're on 4509 Alameda, like I said, which is west of I-25. We're in the right-hand side. We've got a big open parking lot in the backyard. And come see the friendly people and look at the eye candy, which are Indian motorcycles.
4: Oh, and listen to some eye candy, too. The entire tour, the information is up at ridingfish.com/legends-never-die-tour. Mike, it's been so much fun talking with you. Anything else important to pass along to folks about the flock of motorcycles that's heading into town or anything else?
19: We got a live band playing. We've got the Vanguard Riders Group. They're doing a little fundraiser for somebody that had some difficulty here in town, and they're serving lunch. So if you want to give a donation for a meal, they're kind of serving up. But we have a live band, a 10-person band. I don't know what that's going to be like, but, boy, we're going to find out.
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2: You can put them out on the ground. 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
1: Okay.
2: But your greater roadrunners like them on the ground. 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
1: And all of the, I mean, you can, are there different kinds of mealworms that I'm seeing here?
2: This is just quantity difference.
1: Gotcha.
2: So you can buy a small bag or you can buy the big bucket.
1: And how long does, I mean, are they alive? What do they do?
2: No,
1: I don't know much about mealworms.
2: They're dried. We sell dried right now, and you can purchase live mealworms.
1: Okay, but not here.
2: Not here right now.
1: Stay tuned. Oh, that's kind of funny. So bring your questions to Wild Bird Unlimited, right?
2: Yeah, B is for bird.
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1: Did you figure out where that was from? Is that Electric Company or?
12: It's Wonderama from the 1970s.
1: Wonderama.
12: Bob McAllister's Wonderama.
1: Oh, that's so funny. Jerry was running around singing the song. It was really cute, actually.
12: Exercise.
1: There's a pairing for you, Jerry and the exercise song.
12: Yeah.

0: seen some interesting pairings with exercise before. I mean, there's goat yoga.
1: Yeah.
0: Ever done a goat yoga class?
1: It's the greatest of all time, I understand.
0: Yeah, certainly.
1: I've not done
0: certainly.
1: Goat yoga with a goat on my back, no.
0: Yeah, no, I haven't done it with a... I've actually done it with a golden retriever.
1: On your
0: I don't
1: back.
0: Know if that's the same thing. Yeah.
1: Yeah. I've
0: very,
1: had cats
0: very
1: jump
0: gentle.
1: On my back doing, yeah,
0: and
1: doing
0: kinda, you know,
1: yeah.
0: Push you down so you're a little more relaxed. Anyway, and of course, you know, surfing dogs, one of my favorite sports. You know how it is.
1: Surfing dogs?
0: On the surfing dogs on TV for me, Jerry.
1: Okay.
0: Saturday morning, you know I'm a happy girl.
1: Okay.
0: Jerry comes and tunes in the TV for me because I'm not somehow incapable of doing that. I don't know why. I haven't figured that one out. But he always tries to find me something like with animals, so I'm easily amused. Anyway, there's a new exercise class that I was reading about. I thought I'd tell you about it. It's this class is in Oak Forest, Illinois. Dateline, Oak Forest. A new pistols and Pilates class.
1: Wait. Pistols?
0: Pistols.
1: And Pilates.
0: And Pilates.
1: Oh, do tell. I got to
0: You get
1: this.
0: The alliteration, and it aims to empower women.
1: Oh, I see what you did there.
0: Yeah, and challenges stereotypes by combining core building Pilates and gun training.
1: Okay.
0: I mean, why not?
1: I want details.
0: The class attracts a diverse group of women, includes those who already have a concealed carry permit and some who've never shot a gun before. And it includes an hour of mat Pilates, which is not easy, by the way. Not easy at all.
1: I imagine.
0: Yeah. Followed by a two-hour gun safety course emphasizing self-protection rather than aggression. There you go.
1: Okay.
0: Yeah. So the participants say that the class... they find it to be about more than just fitness. There's a focus on self-awareness, firearm safety, and I'm glad they haven't gotten the two mixed up. The event's organizers emphasize the importance of respecting different opinions and comfort levels regarding both Pilates and pistols. So, there you go.
1: Okay.
0: Although I don't think an ill-timed Pilates mat is going to get you. That just cracked me up, though, yeah. When I saw that. I was like, that's interesting. That we got to... Because, I mean, I would think that they would get quite the following here in New Mexico.
1: I would think so.
0: So, you know, if you're looking around for something different for your studio, there you go.
1: Okay.
0: Pilates and pistols. You can ask the folks in Illinois how it goes. Hey, one of the things that we have been talking about quite a bit in the last couple of weeks is our country's 250th birthday.
1: Really?
0: And nominating someone who represents the very best of New Mexico as we do the celebrating. And we're recognizing everyday heroes, people who lead and serve and have made a real impact on the community. And you can help us with that because you probably know some of these amazing human beings. I have made my picks. I may make a couple of more because every time I think I've picked who I want to pick, then somebody else pops into my mind. What about you, Jerry? You've made your picks, right?
1: I did, yes.
0: Your nominations?
1: Yes, I did.
0: It's not just people here. I mean, you can help us by nominating someone. Give us a brief description of why they deserve to be honored. You go to newsradiokkob.com/250flags. And I happen to know, Jerry, that our guest coming up in the 9 o'clock hour.
1: Oh?
0: In the first segment has been nominated as a hero.
1: Oh.
0: Yes. Yes, indeed.
1: They're all heroes. But
0: they are all heroes to us. But what's interesting to me as I am reading the heroes list, Sarah Lister with Make-A-Wish New Mexico was on the list this week. And we have a lot of those folks on our show.
1: Yeah.
0: I think it's pretty cool. Sarah's been on the show before. Ronald Prunty with United Way made the list. And he's been on our show a number of times. Yeah, there's a few people that have been on our show. And, of course, my nominees were people who've been on the show, too. But I'm prejudiced. Just a little biased in that direction. We've got such great people who live here, and what a way to celebrate. Go to newsradiokkob.com/250-flags, and you can make your nomination, too. And in the next few minutes, you can try and guess who our next guest is, who is one of those heroes who did make the list. You can also ponder the heckle hole. That's a hint for you. The heckle hole.
1: The heckle hole.
0: Our next guest will explain it to us and why you don't want to be in it.
1: Oh, you don't?
0: No.
1: I mean, unless
0: you enjoy heckling. I do love me a good heckle and jekyll.
1: I appreciate it when it's funny about me.
0: Yeah, me too. And I can laugh. We're going to talk about that next as the weekend continues. 963 News Radio, KKOB.
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5: From ABC News, I'm Chuck Sieverson. The FBI is not saying whether law enforcers aboard a jetliner last night foiled a potential hijacking. An FBI statement out offers the barest details about what happened on United Flight 2005. ABC's Gio Benitez.
6: Federal authorities investigating after a United Airlines flight was diverted due to what the airline says was a security concern caused by an unruly passenger. The flight from Chicago, originally set for Minneapolis, was forced to land in Wisconsin. You can hear air traffic controllers informing a nearby pilot of a potential hijack.
7: It's actually a situation where we might have to close the airfield due to a potential hijack.
6: United says the person was quickly subdued by law enforcement officers on board. Once they landed, no one was injured.
5: The U.S.-Iran talks are making progress, says Defense Secretary Pete Hegseth, who met with Asian officials in Singapore today.
8: Those goalposts haven't shifted at all, which is the expectation of the American people and what we've stated to Iran.
5: Suspecting that it's the Iranians who have extra leverage in the talks, Michael Ratney, former U.S. ambassador to Saudi Arabia.
9: Since the Iranians have shown how easy it is for them to close the Strait of Hormuz, they seem to have far more leverage. And by the way, they're also seemingly able to withstand a lot more pain than the United States.
5: Rescued. Five miners trapped more than a week in a cave in Laos. Two others are missing. ABC's Britt Clinett in Hong Kong.
10: What an ordeal. You know, they had to go through these extremely narrow tunnels in pitch black. I'm told they had to pull themselves through while holding their faces to the ceiling in order to finally reach the mouth of the cave.
5: Asking the world for help with the growing Ebola crisis in Central Africa, leaders of the World Health Organization, who visited the epicenter of the outbreak, the Democratic Republic of Congo today. A government spokesman says, unlike COVID, there's no need to close borders or enact travel bans. You're listening to ABC News.
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5: More on the call for greater international support against the Ebola outbreak in Central Africa. The head of the World Health Organization at the center of the outbreak, Democratic Republic of Congo government spokesman Patrick Muyaya.
13: The first priority we have is to take care of those who are in front line, especially doctor and all the technical team. They are working with them, and we are providing all the material they need so they can be well protected.
5: Main preventive measure, he says, is washing hands a lot. Signing a bill banning law enforcement officers from wearing masks while on duty. New York Governor Kathy Hochul saying the measure applies to state, local, and federal law enforcers operating in New York and holding law enforcement accountable.
14: Whether it's the family of someone who's been left to die in the cold, or whether someone's had their business disrupted or their place of worship disrupted, people have rights that we are not foregoing just because there's been this decision by the Trump administration to unleash hell in our streets.
5: A new law limits state law enforcement assisting federal immigration police. Reasons why this fruit costs more. From ABC's Mike Dubusky.
15: Prices for tomatoes are up 40% over the past year, the biggest increase tracked among products in the Consumer Price Index. Experts say the spike is the result of crop yields and two pillars of President Trump's second-term policies, the Iran war and tariffs on Mexico.
5: Chuck Sievertson, ABC News.
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19: A beautiful final weekend of May with lots of sunshine, some afternoon breezes, but warm temperatures. 83 the high in Albuquerque for your Saturday, 75 in Santa Fe. For tonight, clear skies and cool with a low of 54 Albuquerque and 50 in Santa Fe. Sunday brings warmer afternoon temperatures with less wind and lots of sunshine. 87 Albuquerque and 79 in Santa Fe. On Monday, it will turn hot with lots of sunshine. 91 Albuquerque and 84 in Santa Fe. I'm KOAT 7 Weather Chief Meteorologist Byron Morton for KOAT.
1: It's breezy downtown Albuquerque, 62 degrees. Santa Fe, sunny and 55. 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
0: Terry, is that Heckle and Jekyll?
1: That's a Heckle and Jekyll theme song.
0: Loved Heckle and Jekyll when I was a kid. And this does have something to do with the KKOB Golf Classic, which is coming up. Stick with me. I'll explain. The Golf Classic, of course, teeing off June 18th at Paradise Golf Course, benefiting the Storehouse, New Mexico. And if you are participating, And we strongly encourage you to, of course. We also need to give you a friendly warning. Beware of the heckle hole. Now, the man who will, I guess, do the heckling is with us on the phone right now. Comedian Zach Abeda, welcome back to the show. Zach, good to talk with you this morning.
6: How we doing? Good to talk to you.
0: I'm doing okay. Now, this heckle hole, what on earth is it? I got to say I'm intrigued.
6: Oh, yes. I have to be the host with the roast that day, okay? Roast. We basically are a fun hole where when golfers get to our hole, we have free reign and just crack some jokes about them. Nothing too crazy, real lighthearted, but just roast them, give them a little bit of a hard time. It almost reminds me of that classic scene in Happy Gilmore.
0: Yeah.
6: Like getting heckled. It always reminds me of that. But I'm really looking forward to it for a cool golf tournament with a bunch of fun local companies. And I believe they're raising money for good causes, so should be fun.
0: Absolutely, yeah. It's a benefit for the Storehouse New Mexico. And you know your way around a good heckle, I'm sure, because you've probably been heckled by the best of them.
6: Gosh, I've been heckled by the best of them. And it definitely, you have to stay sharp on your toes. I always say I love roasting. It's one of my favorite things. Last year, I actually won the Dab Roast down in Las Cruces.
0: Ooh.
6: Rapper Redman's, like, roast show. I've been on the roast panel here for years for our roast battles that we have. I love a good roast joke. That's all good and fun, right? That's always the thing, too. I always call it a honey roast. You got to talk people up before you could kind of start making fun of them a little bit.
0: Oh, you butter them up before you let them down.
6: Exactly. A honey roast. That's what I call it. Because once you get them on your side, then it's easier to get some jokes in there. But if you start right away just trying to be a little too harsh, it doesn't come across the best is what I've seen.
0: Yeah, well, and it you sort of want to make friends with them before you,
6: I mean,
0: cut them off at the knees.
6: Find me a sugar daddy, Terry. Are you kidding me?
0: So,
6: pay some bills out here in Albuquerque.
0: Where do your, ideas come when you're the host with the roast? I mean, you're going to have to be channeling them all day long. Are you, are you doing any research on some of the guys and gals who are already playing so you can,
6: I haven't started doing any research yet, but when I do get to events, shows, even if it's a regular comedy show, I do my Terminator scan. So I'll go in the back of the room and I'll kind of just check everything out. And I look for any elephants in the room, like anything that's like I got to talk about that. It's too obvious not to. And then when it comes to individuals, kind of same thing. You just start looking at the individual. Do they got some crazy socks? Are they, does it look like their mom dressed them today? Like, little things, or find the things that maybe they think's cool, like the thing that accentuates them and kind of go off that and honey roast that a little bit. So yeah, I use my little Terminator scan to find things out, to call out.
0: Is there a generic jab that you could pass along to folks, that maybe people who aren't quite as skilled as you are?
6: A generic jab?
0: Yeah.
6: You definitely don't want to just do your mom joke.
0: Okay.
6: Jab. Just say it's your mom. I think the one thing is always kind of maybe overlook the first immediate obvious thing there is to say and kind of go with the more obscure one. And that's what I like to do, because there's always an obvious thing to call out about a situation, a person, an event. But if you can find the more obscure thing to make fun of and make that silly and funny, is usually the route I try to go.
0: There you go. Dig a little deeper. Don't just go for the obvious.
6: Exactly.
0: Okay.
6: Because the hecklers are going to say the obvious. So if you're getting, the opposite, if you're getting heckled by an obvious audience member, it's usually pretty simple. So then you got to kind of take the reins and find something a little bit more creative to come back with.
0: Are you going to be, checking on scores up to the point where they get to the heckle hole? There could be some good material there.
6: Oh, yeah, definitely. I'm going to be in the parking lot. I'm going to be in the trees, scout. I'm going to be looking everywhere for on you guys and gals.
0: And don't be worried if there's somebody watching you. It's just Zach trying to come up with a good jab.
6: It's just the ball skid doing my research.
0: There you go. There you go. Now, the other reason that I'm very excited that you have joined us is because you, Zach Abeda, have reached 250 flag status. You were named one of our unsung heroes of New Mexico, celebrating, of course, our 250th birthday. You aren't 250 years old. You're a youngster.
6: Amazing. I haven't heard anything about that. How cool.
0: You have not?
6: No. You blew me away, Terry.
0: Well, then take it all in. I've got it right here. This was in, it was in the Albuquerque Journal. We put it out on our radio station on the 22nd of May. You were our hero, Zach Abeda. He has become one of, that's what it says, Albuquerque's most recognizable and respected local comedians, using humor to bring people together while helping grow New Mexico's independent comedy scene. Known for his quick wit, relatable storytelling, and authentic connection with audiences, Zach has built a reputation as someone who represents Albuquerque honestly, flaws, charm, grit, and all. And beyond simply performing, Zach has helped create opportunities for other comics and entertainers, supporting live events, collaborating with venues, and contributing to the growth of the city's creative culture. In a profession that often requires resilience and relentless hustle, he has continued to show up for the community while helping carve out a space for local talent to succeed. What makes Zach stand out is his comedy feels rooted in real life and real people. Whether on stage, supporting local causes, or helping promote community events, he brings an energy that connects people through laughter, something Albuquerque can always use more of. Zach Abeda represents the creative, hardworking, and independent spirit of New Mexico, proving that sometimes making people laugh is also a meaningful form of community service. Congratulations, my friend. I had no idea that your family was, they were such good writers. Came up with that for you. I'm not sure who nominated you, but everything they said is true. It's all fabulous, too.
6: Well, that made my morning. Sometimes it could get a, you could feel a little lost in the weeds in this mission of trying to make it happen, trying to sell tickets, trying to grow as a comedian. And every time I hear something like that, which was a huge honor, it really cements not only why I do this, but who I'm doing it for. And I've always wanted to add a light to our New Mexico culture, to our people, shine a brighter light on us. I hate that most of our stereotypes are negative, so I want to show that we are such a cool place with beautiful culture, beautiful people, and just a really special place in our country.
0: Well, you and I share that sentiment, and that's one of the reasons I'm so happy to have met you, and everything I said in that very long soliloquy, all true. All true, at least in my experience, all true.
6: You're sweeter than an orange juice and a honey roll from the frontier. Girl, that made my day.
0: Now, before I let you go, as if all of that wasn't enough, you do a column in the Albuquerque Journal, and you did one to grads, and I thought it was so sweet. So I wanted to say thank you for helping to maybe allay some fears of those just setting off into the wilderness of adulthood. But was it fun to write that column?
6: You know what? It was very fun. I'm glad you asked about it, because originally that column, 2 weeks before, I actually did that speech for the graduating class of Socorro High School. And it was an honor, because my favorite teacher ever from middle school, who inspired me to get my degree, is now the principal there and asked me to do a speech, and I was honored. So I originally wrote that for the class of Socorro 2026, but I was so inspired, I said, I'm going to do a little bit of a different version just to all graduates, because I feel like whether you're graduating from high school, college, stepping into a new chapter at any time in your life could be a little scary, a little mysterious. So if you maybe have somebody that just is like, hey, like, it's going to be all right, you know, yeah, so thank you. That means the world. It actually came out yesterday, so I've been loving the writing for the Albuquerque Journal. It's been really fun.
0: I'm hoping you're getting some good feedback on it, because it is. It's a little bright spot on my Fridays to read your column.
6: That means so much to me. Thank you, Terry. You don't know how much the kind words meant to me today. I needed it.
0: Well, more than welcome. Comedian Zach Abeda, anything else on your agenda, sir? Any place maybe you're performing this weekend or next?
6: Yes, of course. Of course, this is all about the golf tournament on the 18th. Please come and support. But if you are listening right now and want to catch some laughs tonight, I have my show at Marble Heights. It's a great lineup. This is my show. I headline it. It's my baby. I have a great lineup of 505 talent, and it's just a great hang. Marble's probably my favorite brewery in Albuquerque since I was a young college lad.
0: Well, going back to your roots, then, if that's what it sounds like.
6: Of course, yes.
0: That's what it's all about, anyway.
6: I'm all over the place.
0: Zach, can people follow you online?
6: Yes, definitely. I'm pretty much Zach Abate the Comedy on my Instagram, TikTok, YouTube, and then Facebook, just my name, Zach Abate. So, yeah, follow me. Join the journey. We're all hard over here, fogged up on a good day, and just trying to make something good happen in the city.
0: It certainly has been a journey. Comedian Zach Abate, thank you so much for getting up early with us this morning. I know, you know, mornings aren't exactly friendly to comedians and other entertainers.
6: 86.3. Love you, Terry. Your producer is awesome. You guys are always the best. So thank you.
0: Thank you, Zach. Coming up next, summer reading season is finally here. We'll talk about it as the weekend continues on 96.3 News Radio, KKOB.
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12: 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It took just seconds before the children picked up the gun, stared down the barrel, and pointed it at other kids in the room. That's why gun safety is so important. 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

0: to tell you, when I was a kid, one of my favorite summer activities was to go to the library, check out a big old stack of books, and then find a shady tree and read. And that may sound a little old-fashioned, but trust me, you can still have that same amazing summer reading experience in the 21st century. Bernalillo County Commissioner Barbara Baca joining me now to talk about the kickoff today of the city-county. It's kind of an effort together to get kids reading. Barbara, welcome. Thanks so much for joining us.
1: Thank you so much. Good to be here.
0: So the event today, the big kickoff event, is from 11 to 1 at the Patrick Baca Library on Central and Unser. And I'm wondering if there's any relation.
1: I'm sorry, I just didn't catch that last little bit.
0: Well, the library, the name of the library where you're having the event is the Patrick Baca Library, and I couldn't help but notice that you and Patrick Baca share a last name. Any relation?
1: Yes, absolutely, absolutely. Thank you for that opening.
0: Yeah.
1: My father was Patrick J. Baca, and he was a longtime public servant city councilor and county commissioner. I now hold the seat that he held many years ago, but he was also a teacher. He was a administrator for APS and a history teacher, and he just loved reading, lifelong reader. My mom was also a librarian and reading teacher, so the library is named for him, and the tradition we're trying to continue in today's kickoff is giving away free books to children and adults. Because it's a lifelong habit that we want to get families engaged in. He used to give a book to every child for their birthday when he was principal at elementary school. So we're continuing that legacy.
0: I love that. What was it like being raised by readers?
1: Oh, my goodness. It was just something that came naturally. And what we want to do is make sure that parents read to their children, they read in front of them, that it's just something that we do, and put our phones down. Nowadays, it's like, put your phone down, pick up a book. So we had, in the summertime, we had our own little card that we would put on our refrigerator, and every book we read, we would identify it on there. We'd get a dime for every book, and then if it was a Caldecott Award winner, we'd get a quarter at the end of the summer, but we would monitor it, and our library system does that as well. A reading log. We're trying to get kids to pay attention to how many hours, how many minutes they spend, as you said, reading in the cool of our libraries or their home or under a tree in a park. So it's just a joy.
0: It really is. In reading, I remember as a kid, it just took me so many places. I probably read every biography in my elementary school library because I was just fascinated with people who had gone on to do amazing things. And one of my favorites was Amelia Earhart. I remember I read every book about her. But, I mean, not everyone has the opportunity being raised by readers. My mom did read us stories when we were really little. But my parents weren't particularly readers. They read the newspaper. That was it. I don't remember them sitting around with a book, their nose in a book. I don't know where I got it from. But any tips for parents who maybe aren't readers and they're starting to think, I wish I was a reader because then I could help my kid be a reader?
1: Yeah, sure. I mean, I just think the adventure that a book provides is so cool, what you're talking about. And like when we were raising our two children, my husband and I, we would read aloud together. As they got older, we would still read, you know, in bedtime, we would always read the children's books aloud. But even as we got older and we would read chapter books. We read all of the Harry Potters when they were, you know, teenagers. And just if you open a book and read it aloud and then have your children read with you, and just make it a family affair. I think that's a hint, I think.
0: Oh yeah, and they're like bees to honey when you do that. I tell you, because I've volunteered in reading programs in schools, and boy, the kids get real excited when their reading buddy comes in, and they all sort of fight for the chance to do it. I love seeing that kind of enthusiasm, and it sort of tapers off as kids get older. So
1: yeah,
0: I don't know. Any ideas on how to keep the fire going?
1: Well, one of the things, and that's why we're trying to really make it a community celebration today at 11 at the Patrick J. Baca Library. There's going to be music. There's going to be free food. We have a taco truck. Mr. Taco will be there. There's going to be a book giveaway, of course. And then inside the library, you can sign up for the reading program. But also, they're going to have games and arts and crafts. So our libraries are more than just quiet places where you get shushed. You know, they're a beautiful place to come, get a book, see what's happening. There's activities throughout the summer. So I would also suggest, I have the website that I looked up to make sure you let your listeners know. It's abqlibrary.org/summer reading. So you can go on your computer and find out what all of, there's 19 branches throughout Albuquerque, Bernalillo County. And so there's a library near you.
0: I love that you gave that address out on the air, because I think that it is going to help people to get some ideas, to sort of get things going. Because, you know, kicking off the summer reading program and talking about reading isn't to jam parents up and give them one more thing to do. It's an opportunity to share something with your kids.
1: Right. That's right.
0: Yeah.
1: And the libraries are beautiful and cool, and, you know, a place to go. And then you bring a home, you know, get a library card, and you have something in your pocket, you know, and you bring home a book and return it. You know, it's part of the fun of summer, and to keep kids engaged. There's data that shows how important it is to read during the summer months to keep up. And it's not a chore, it's an adventure. That's what we need to tell people. It's fun.
0: Exactly. And this is, I mean, summertime is the time when you get to read things that maybe you wouldn't normally read in school, because they're not exactly what you'd be reading in school. But like you said, a sense of adventure, some joy in doing it, and something you can do together, too.
1: That's right.
0: Yeah, I like that. And this year even has a theme, Unearth a Story.
1: It does. It does. And that's nationally. So it's a dinosaur theme. And the theme is Unearth a Story. And so that's the type of books that we are giving away today are dinosaur-themed books.
0: Oh, cool.
1: The library itself has some really beautiful cutouts of pterodactyls and, you know, cool dinosaurs hanging from the ceiling. It's just a sight to behold. It's a beautiful place, the Patrick J. Baca Library at Central and Unser on the west side. Not too far. People think that's kind of far to the west. You can get there from downtown, and, you know, really quickly, right up Central.
0: Oh yeah, hop, skip, and it's pretty cool that you're giving away dinosaur books, because we've just got so many connections to very cool dinosaurs here in New Mexico. And I don't know, I'm a big kid about dinosaurs, but I know most kids love them.
1: Yeah, it's really a fun theme this year.
0: So one more time, Barbara, if you could give folks the website, maybe they can get more information just about summer reading. And of course, just show up today at the Patrick Baca Library on Central and Unser.
1: Right. Okay, that website is abqlibrary.org/summer reading.
0: Excellent. Excellent. Bernalillo County Commissioner Barbara Baca, thanks so much for being on the radio with us and talking up reading. Oh, you know, one thing I was going to ask you, we talked about this before, because we were talking about how it's a little harder to read these days. I have found that I am not getting through the number of books that I used to get through. So just for us grownups, any tips on how we can start, I don't know, maybe elongating our attention spans, because I think that's what my problem is.
1: It's true. We all have a little bit of, in today's digital time, where we're just into our phones. So I don't know that I have a good answer to that, but what we're saying is just put down your phone, pick up a book, and you'll get into it. And it's just, that's why reading aloud can be so fun, because then it gets you with a partner, with your kids, with your spouse, you know, with a friend. So that's my story. I'm sticking to it.
0: I like it. Commissioner Bernalillo County Commissioner Barbara Baca, thanks so much for getting up with us this morning, having a cup of coffee and talking about reading. Good luck at the event today.
1: Great. Thank you so much. Thanks for having me.
0: You bet. Coming up next, Pride in Sandoval County. We'll be talking about it as the weekend continues. 96.3 News Radio, KKOB.
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0: For the first time this year, in Sandoval County, Rio Rancho is going to celebrate Pride Month. It's a celebration that has been a long time coming, and I believe that the two people here in studio with me will, you'll go along with that, right? We've got Erica Vandekout. How'd I do?
16: Pretty close. Vandekout.
0: Vandekout. If I wrote it down right, it would probably work out better. She is the leader of the Sandoval County Pride Committee. Madigan Ray, Entertainment Coordinator. Welcome to you both. Thanks for coming in.
16: Thank you so much.
0: So let's talk a little bit about getting this thing to come together, because birthing a brand new event is not easy. I'm probably preaching to the choir here, aren't I?
16: Erica started this ages ago by starting a Facebook event for Pride in Rio Rancho. And then Deb Dabson, our city councilor for Rio Rancho District 1, decided to organize. She put Erica and I together and then put a lot of other people together. And Erica created this spreadsheet that we are living out of right now. And it's been a huge amount of work. I'm going to let Erica take over here.
0: After you're done, Erica, you can organize a spreadsheet for my life. How would that be?
17: Don't threaten me with a good time. I like a good workbook. So, absolutely. As Madigan said, you know, it was really it's really come together just from several seeds that have been planted just throughout the community. I think there, the representation just hasn't been there, even though the community is in Sandoval, right? And so, you know, this has been really great to be able to bring everybody together to sit down and, you know, a year ago, throw together some ideas of, like, we're going to make this happen next year. Like, we're speaking it into existence. And, you know, once I say it, it's going to happen. Like, that's my personality. And so, you know, it's been awesome. We have an incredible team. We have just the turnout has been amazing. Donations and sponsorships and the vendors and everybody wants to be involved. And so it's just, it's incredible.
0: Was that surprising to either of you that everyone has been just so excited about taking part?
16: It wasn't always that way. We were getting a little closer to the event in March, April, and we were starting to go, ooh, is this going to happen?
0: Yeah.
16: Because we weren't seeing the sponsors and the donations that we needed to see. And then we had our first drag bingo fundraiser at the block. And the block has become our largest sponsor. They're an incredible ally to our community. And we had this drag bingo fundraiser, raised $4,000 right off the bat. It was the biggest turnout of any event that the block has had in recent memory since they opened. And then we did it again the next month. And between those two events, suddenly people started showing up. People started going, oh, this is happening. We're going to donate to this. We're going to sponsor this. And it's been an incredible feeling. Once the ball started rolling, it just kept rolling. And we're at the point now where I think Erica will attest to this because she's been managing our vendors. We've had to turn away vendors because we've had too many. So
0: what a great problem to have.
17: Oh, absolutely. Yeah. The wait list, we already have folks lined up for next year that are, you know, saying, you know, put me on next year then.
0: Wow.
17: Vendors that are like, well, then I'm happy to donate then. And next year we'll try again. And so, yeah, a lot of excitement, a lot of people that want to be involved. A lot of entertainers, a lot happening on the day of. I'll let Madigan talk about that.
0: Oh, yeah. And the day of coming up real quick.
16: It is. It's a week from today, a week from wow. today. We're selling out Haynes Park. We have the New Mexico Women's Chorus. We have the New Mexico Gay Men's Chorus. We have Encantada, the Pride Band. We have a DJ going throughout the day. We have some drag performers who are specifically chosen because they are family-friendly drag performers. And we have a mentalist, which is a really fun addition. I love, I'm a big fan of magic, of hypnotism, of mentalism. Mm-hmm. I love seeing that stuff happen. So I'm very excited about that one. We have some speakers coming. Kevin Bowen from the Human Rights Alliance. We have Representative Kathleen Cates, who has been one of the most visible and present members of the state legislature, who always shows up for our community. And we're going to have Tiffany Gravel from the Block, who, again, largest sponsor and will be giving us more time to do drag bingo events leading up to the event next year.
0: Well, yeah. I mean, when in doubt, just drag bingo.
16: Yeah. Oh, yeah.
17: Absolutely.
16: Yeah.
0: Definitely gets folks out. You want to add something, Erica?
17: No, it's just, guaranteed to be a good time. like Madigan said, very family-friendly event. We're going to have, the Block is actually also providing a photo booth, face painting.
0: Oh, fun.
17: We have some activity tables, bouncy houses. So, mm-hmm. I mean, we're taking over the park for sure.
0: And the park being Haynes Park.
16: Haynes mm-hmm. Park.
0: You should mention that, yes. I suppose.
16: Haynes Park in Rio Rancho from 10 a.m. to 2 p.m. next Saturday, June 6th. So your Pride weekends in June are all filled up. Because
0: they
16: certainly
0: are.
16: We got the brand new Sandoval County Pride on the 6th. We got Albuquerque Pride the following weekend. And then Santa Fe Pride, I think, the following weekend after that.
17: Yeah. And Los Ranchos.
16: And Los Ranchos.
17: Well.
16: Yeah.
0: That's amazing. Bing, bing, bing. Now, could we do a little Pride 101 for folks who have never been to a Pride event?
16: Absolutely.
0: Are there some things that they need to know?
16: We have specifically designed this one to be family friendly. We are Pride in the suburbs. This is not the Folsom Street Fair. And if you don't know what the Folsom Street Fair is, don't look it up.
17: I was going to say, don't Google it.
0: especially if you're at work.
16: Yes.
0: Don't do
16: that. Yeah. This is going to be all ages, family friendly. This is about acceptance and love and loving people for who they are. Do you want to add?
17: I would say expect to be empowered, expect to be uplifted and just celebrated, whether you're an ally or part of the community. Everybody is welcome. Even those protesters that we know we're expecting, if they weren't there, then I guess we wouldn't be here either. But I think we'll find that our voice much louder.
16: Yeah.
0: Well, and with the sort of the tone of the event, there isn't going to be, there isn't going to be a lot of ugliness. It doesn't sound like. I mean, how can there be?
17: How can there be? Can you be mad at love?
0: Yeah.
16: We do know that there are planned protests, which we expected coming from Rio Rancho a few years ago. The same group of people who's going to be protesting tried to get all the queer literature banned from our libraries. This is not new. This fight is not new to Rio Rancho, but this is the first time that we're taking it to the park to out-love hate.
0: Mm-hmm. Only good vibes.
16: Yes.
0: Let's do only good vibes next Saturday. Okay, we've gone over Pride 101. People may notice that people like to dress up.
16: Yes.
0: At these events.
16: Yes.
0: Absolutely. So maybe some suggestions for dressing up if you are not in, haven't been to a Pride event before.
16: You want to take this one?
17: Yeah, I would say, we want you to be yourself. Be comfortable. However you identify, however you want to express yourself, absolutely do that. You want to try something out for the first time. I would say this is the space to do it. There's no judgment. Fully a judgment-free zone. Like I said, only good vibes, right?
0: Yeah, exactly. Now, is there going to be a parade, or is this strictly an entertainment sort of, food trucks, we watch music kind of thing?
16: This is strictly a festival in the park. There is not going to be a parade. That's not to say we are precluding the idea of a parade in
0: a conga line,
16: years.
0: Perhaps.
17: We don't have a planned parade.
0: Makeshift.
17: We'll say that.
16: Yeah.
17: You never know.
0: Well, I think we can.

0: if you can.
1: Yeah. Yeah, because that makes more sense.
0: Yeah.
1: It is tight parking, but don't let parking steer you away. Because there's, you know, you can find a place to park.
0: Yeah, absolutely.
1: For heaven's sake.
0: People will be coming and going throughout the day.
1: Exactly. Exactly. So did we get all of it? Did we talk about everything?
2: I think the only other thing I would add is, you know, we do want this, parking made me think of it. You know, we're trying to make sure that we do have accessible parking, but right. in ways of accessibility, we also are going to have signed language interpreters on site.
1: Oh, good. Okay, cool. Yeah, I guess just, is there someplace online people can kind of get the lowdown?
0: Yeah, it's RioRanchoPride.org. Our Facebook and Instagram is Sandoval County Pride. We are sort of using those terms interchangeably.
1: I was actually going to ask you about that. It was because it kind of confused me. I went, okay, which are they two events? Is it all in one? It's all rolled into one.
0: It's
1: with
0: all
1: a
0: one.
1: Sweet candy center.
0: The full long title at the moment is Sandoval County Pride in Rio Rancho.
2: It's a mouthful.
0: Yeah. We are trying to represent the whole county here, but Rio Rancho being the largest city in the county, the largest growing city in the county, this seemed like the most reasonable place to put it.
1: Yeah.
0: That being said, you know, maybe we go to Corrales one year. Maybe we go to Cuba one year.
1: Yeah.
0: We can go all over the county, but this year we are Sandoval County Pride in Rio Rancho.
1: So one step at a time. Let's just take it one step at a time. I know it's going to be a great turnout. I have this spidey sense about it. I think it's going to be good. Just from, I mean, what you've seen in the community, it's just all of a sudden it's like this tsunami of support.
2: Mm-hmm. Absolutely.
1: I'm happy to hear that too.
0: Yeah.
1: Anything else?
0: Definitely check us out on social media. Support our sponsors. These are companies, these are people in the community that have put themselves out there as allies of the queer community, which is no small feat in a place like Rio Rancho that is seen as being very conservative, which is, I reject the premise that Rio Rancho is a conservative place. I think it's just gotten that view, but we've seen firsthand that it's not. That this is a place that can have a pride event that will be successful, but we need you to support us. We need you to support our sponsors. This is tangential, but to help protect the queer community, we need you to get out and vote in the primary. Mm-hmm. Today is the last day for early voting, by the way.
1: Yes, it is. And don't put it in the mail. Drop it off at an early voting spot if you've got one of those vote-by-mail ballots.
0: Yeah, definitely get out and vote in the primary, vote in the general, and then show up. Show up, spend money at these vendors, enjoy our entertainers, have a good time.
1: I think it's going to be fun. Erica Vanacoot, how'd I do this time?
2: Much better, yeah.
1: Okay, leader of the Sandoval County Pride Committee. Well, you're the leader. I should do your name. Your name, right? Madigan Ray, Entertainment Coordinator. Thanks to both of you for coming in. And it's all coming up next weekend at Rio Rancho's Haynes Park from 10 to 2.
2: Yep. 10 to 2.
1: All righty, we'll see you out there. Coming up next, we wrap it up for a Saturday.
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0: Kiki Garcia from Magic 99.5. 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
0: I love this. Sounds like we're busy, Jerry, right? Very busy doing things.
7: Very, very busy.
0: Very busy.
7: So very busy indeed. Oh, so busy. It's one of our new bumper themes.
0: We're just bumping around, finding new music.
7: Yep.
0: Well, we, the royal we. Yes. You're the one doing that. I'm just sitting here on my, you know, drinking coffee.
7: Yes.
0: What's going on there in your little room there, Jerry,
7: you
0: in
7: know,
0: your world?
7: I've been watching the news, so you don't have to.
0: Thank you so much.
7: So American midfielder Brendan Aaronson missed the soccer practice for the U.S. World Cup team. The training yesterday, that's a bad thing. I mean, they're getting ready to play. They don't grant excuses, but he did get a one-day leave because he attended his own wedding. So they gave him the day off so he could go get married. So
0: that is so
7: congratulations
0: nice.
7: To him and longtime girlfriend, Milana Dombro, the daughter
0: Many
7: of St. Joseph's
0: returns.
7: Men's soccer coach, Don Dombro, if you're a big soccer follower. So.
0: Sweet.
7: Yeah. So
0: I'm glad he got the day off. It wouldn't have really meant much if he didn't.
7: But only one day off, I guess.
0: Yeah. It's World Cup time. That's what happens when you plan a wedding during World Cup.
7: It is.
0: So I'm hoping she gets tickets.
7: But only one day off. That's it. He's back to playing soccer again. Practicing for the World Cup.
0: They'll take their delayed honeymoon, I'm sure. Anyway, we're wrapping up the show for today, but we have a great show coming up tomorrow, too. We are going to talk with the folks at United Way. The Mosaic Celebration is coming up. Nomadic Yoga Festival also coming up right around the corner. We'll talk birds with P.D. St. Clair. And a replay of an amazing conversation we had this morning with the Secretary of Higher Education here in the state of New Mexico about the expansion of a program to help keep physicians in our state. All that and more coming up tomorrow on The Weekend. 96.3 News Radio, KKOV. It's the best is yet to come.
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11: From ABC News, I'm Mike Dubusky. Tedros Adhanom Ghebreyesus, the head of the World Health Organization, arriving in the Democratic Republic of Congo today amidst a growing outbreak of Ebola there. He told reporters the outbreak highlights the need for more robust public health infrastructure in Central Africa.
12: Of course, more logistic support, more financial support. But while focusing on the emergency, we should use it as an opportunity to build the health system.
11: There is currently no vaccine or treatment for this strain of Ebola. Still no movement on whether that ceasefire with Iran will be extended.
13: We're now 13 weeks into this war, and President Trump has made it clear he's in no rush to make a deal, even as Americans continue to feel the economic pain. One new analysis finds that this war has already cost the average American household an extra $450 in gas and energy costs.
11: ABC News White House correspondent Selena Wang. Some good news in Laos, where one of the main rescue workers there now says five people who were trapped in a flooded cave are now out and in good health. Speaking with ABC News, Josh Richardson said water pumps lowered the water in those caves enough for the men to crawl and sometimes swim out of the caves.
14: We were just about to turn the pumps off when they emerged on their own. So obviously the water level was dropped low enough that they've decided to do a bit of a roof sniff and squeeze their way out through the water. And we didn't even know they were on their way.
11: Those men had been trapped in that cave for more than a week. A frightening scene aboard a United Airlines flight last night.
15: For the law enforcement, United 2005, we've communicated with the flight attendant. The man is under control.
11: After a passenger reportedly rushed the cabin of that aircraft multiple times before being detained by several law enforcement officers who were on board, that flight out of Chicago was forced to divert to Madison, Wisconsin. Federal law enforcement are investigating the incident. You're listening to ABC News.
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17: 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Message and data rates may apply.
11: Two New Yorkers who were on that cruise ship at the center of the Hanta virus outbreak are now planning to return to the state next week following the end of their mandated quarantine in Nebraska. That's according to New York State's health department. The investigation continues into the cause of that blast at an apartment complex in Dallas, Texas, which killed three people this week.
18: Authorities say 19 of the 22 units of the two-story building were occupied by families at the time of the blast. Late Friday, authorities saying their search of the building was complete and that everyone was accounted for, and crediting fire crews with saving lives that arrived in about 15 minutes and were securing the scene before the building exploded.
11: ABC's Morgan Norwood, now one of the survivors of that blast, is suing Atmos Energy, accusing that natural gas provider of negligence. Investigators in Virginia are now looking into the actions of a bus driver as the possible cause of a deadly crash on I-95 on Friday. ABC's Andrew Dimbert has details.
19: A bus slamming into six cars on the southbound interstate, killing five people, including two children, with dozens injured. A terrifying scene in the middle of the night, with passengers trying to escape, forced to jump out of windows. Officials say the commercial bus bound for Charlotte from New York City with 34 people on board failed to slow for traffic while approaching a work zone.
11: And the San Antonio Spurs take on the Oklahoma City Thunder in Game 7 of the Western Conference Finals tonight. Whoever wins will face off against the New York Knicks in the finals. I'm Mike Dubusky, ABC News.
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25: Yes, Bruce, it's exciting. It'll be a lot of fun today and a lot of information to cover.
21: First one, Phil, comes from Diane in Corrales, and she says she and her husband are about to retire, and they want to downsize, you know, the family home. It just feels too big, and they're thinking of moving to a condo. They've been kind of looking at some properties,
25: but they do expect a pretty significant profit from the sale of your home because they've lived in it a long time. Now, what Diane is asking, what might some of the tax implications of selling our main home be, and what are some possible ways to handle the proceeds?
1: Well, and that's a great question. You know, capital gains are going to get involved. The proceeds, how to invest it, how to grow it correctly. I remember my parents, before they passed away, they had this pretty good sized house. I think about 3,000 square feet, had a big full basement. And they started telling other kids, you know, myself and the siblings, they want to downsize. The problem was all of us kids had stuff from high school, from trophies to stuff we accumulated when we lived there. And it's still in the basement because we wanted it, but we didn't want to take it to our garage. So we said, no, you can't do that. But that's part of this. The question is, besides the capital gains, what do you do with all the stuff if you downsize to a condo? But with that being said, I think the biggest thing is the income, how to handle the proceeds is invest it and grow it correctly. And that could be maybe a high-yield savings account. That could be the principal protected. We talk a lot about the financial house, the foundation of your fiscal house. We have some principal protected money where you can't lose it. Our goal is to make 4 to 6% return. And, you know, that's important to grow it correctly because we don't want to lose it, but we still want to grow it and make up for the gains on the property.
25: Yeah, so a lot to think of there. But, Diana, I think, again, a great question because my wife and I have talked about this. You know, in about 5 years, we'd like to downsize the home that we've had, but it's one that a lot of people contemplate. And then what do you do with that resource and not just crush yourself in taxes? So Phil can sit down with you and talk through it. Again, the phone number to reach out to the team at Core Financial, Phil and Sandra and all of the folks, 505-412-4112. In fact, you'll talk to Sandra right now if you call in, 505-412-4112. Diane, thanks so much for your question. Isabel in Santa Fe says she and her husband have an adult child who is disabled, and they've been caring for this child for a long time. And she says that she and her husband are the primary caregivers, but they're now starting to think about, you know, what happens if something happens to us and they're no longer able to help with their adult child. So she's asking, can we set up a legacy plan or something that would help ensure that their son is taken care of financially, because she understands there also could be some things that jeopardize some of the benefits that their son gets, you know, with that disability. So, Phil, this is a obviously a very poignant question, one I know that is probably tough for Isabel to ask. But, you know, again, I know you've probably dealt with this over the years.
1: Yeah, we have, and multiple times. Typically, you know, you want to make sure you don't jeopardize the eligibility for any government benefits. You got to have it done correctly. And a lot of times that's a special needs trust where maybe you put money in the trust that's done correctly. And we have an attorney we use that's done a great job that works with us here at Core Financial to make sure it's set up correctly. And then the money we put in some sort of a protected income bucket where there's money there in the trust that's available to your son, but not going to jeopardize the eligibility for government benefits. So that's so important and, you know, done correctly. You know, that's just another piece of the pie that needs to be done. And that's kind of like, I understand that Isabel, as we get older, that I'm sure that question's getting harder and harder to think through. But the biggest thing is just pick up the phone and call us and we'll set up a time to get to know each other and see what direction we can help you with. Give us a call. It's complimentary, 505-412-4112.
25: Yeah, I love that. And again, Phil has the benefit of having done this work for several decades now. And as he said, he's worked with many people that are in your situation, Isabel. And again, put that knowledge to work with you. Think of Phil as your CFO. Obviously, in this instance, you were asking about, you know, the tax side of things or the you know, the benefit side of things that could cause your adult disabled child to maybe lose some of those benefits if you don't do things properly. Phil's worked with folks to do just that, as he talked about. So 505-412-4112.
21: 112. Again, so many people, Phil, think about the dollars and cents of everything when we think of retirement and the money that we save. But there are so many complex situations, and that's the benefit of, you know, having done this for a while. You've been able to gain a lot of knowledge over the years.
25: Well, I learned more, I think, from the clients coming in over the years than you do from the book, you know, from the study. And it's all about the clients. And that's the part I still enjoy and still love what I'm doing, because it's funny, you run into people and, you know, you learn from them. And what was it, last weekend or 2 weekends ago, I had a couple nails in my tire, and I kind of got enough air in it to get it to discount tire to get a new tire.
21: Yeah.
25: And the young man's out there with this little tool, and he's checking the pressure. He said, yeah, this one needs to be done. And said, okay, pick it up in an hour and a half. I said, great. And super nice. He goes, so are you the guy on the radio? He goes, there's not too many Phil Gordleys. That's not that common. I said, yeah, that's me. He goes, I listen to you every Saturday. I'm like,
21: love it.
25: Really? So he started asking me questions. I told him, and he was probably in his late 20s. I said, save more money. Just save it. Trust me, down the road, the more you can save now, that compounding interest. So he laughed. He goes, okay, I'm going to do it. So
21: that's good.
25: That was kind of cool, just going to Discount Tire to get a new tire put on. So
21: we love you listening. So thanks for tuning in. And again, remember, folks, if you're a millennial, the oldest millennial's 45 right now. That's starting to push towards that 50, and that's kind of Phil's pocket, right? If you're 50 or older, you want to start coming in and giving yourself a runway into retirement. 505-412-4112. And definitely, when you're past the age of 59 and a half, there's a lot of things Phil can do to help you unwind some of those 401ks, especially that you've accumulated over the years. Let's go to Thomas in Placitas. Thomas says his financial plan looks pretty good. He's worried, though, about a black swan event. Well, what we know, Phil, is he's been on the internet. They talk about black swan on the internet all the time. And he says, there could be an unexpected health crisis or a major market crash derailing everything. So he's wondering how much of a cash buffer should a retiree keep on hand for true emergencies, and where should you keep that money?
25: We don't know his age and how much money he's worth, and there's several moving pieces, but I always say keep a minimum of 3 months of, like, high-yield savings or money market where it's liquid for emergencies. But depending on your age, you know, I think sometimes people have too much money in emergency funds or a money market or high-yield savings. I mean, we get clients that come in, they got $200,000 to $300,000 in a savings account making 1.0% return. I was like, well, that's good. You got emergency money, but let's put a plan together where you can still grow it and still keep some safe money or emergency money for that cash buffer. So, you know, we talk a lot about the 50-30-20 plan, and the 50% of the assets maybe in the principal protected foundation, 30% maybe in the walls with some risk, and maybe 20% more aggressive in the roof. But we make it personalized to your situation, to what your comfort level is. So, you know, in retirement, you know, as a black swan, is there probably going to be another major market crash? Well, Bruce, we talk all the time that when you retire, you need to plan out 20 years, 30 years out retirement plan. So the odds in the next 20 to 30 years to have a major market crash, probably going to happen sometime. So we got to put a plan together. And that's what we do here at Core Financial, to have a plan. And if you're working with somebody now that doesn't really talk about those things, might be a great time to pick up the phone and call us. It's complimentary. And we'll sit down and get to know you and see the different moving pieces you have in your plan. Give us a call, 505-412-4112.
21: All right, Thomas, thanks for your question. Final one from Monica in Albuquerque. She says she and her husband passed away last year. And first of all, Monica, we pass our thoughts along to you. She says she's still navigating some of that financial transition, and she knows there are some special Social Security rules for survivor benefits, but she's not sure. She's heard you talking about them on the show, Phil, on how do you claim all that. And so she's wondering if you can give a little brief explanation of survivor benefits.
25: Yeah, you know, we don't know how old Monica is, her age, the assets. Was her husband already getting Social Security benefits? 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Again, that's 505-412-4112.
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21: Well, market volatility is not a question of if, but when. Whether you're already retired or maybe you're preparing to retire in the next 5 or 10 years, the inevitable ups and downs on the market can feel like a threat to everything that you have worked so hard for. But here is the God's honest truth, folks. 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But again, if you're in Santa Fe, if you're in Gallup, Santa Rosa, Phil would love to work with you. Reach out today, 505-412-4112. Phil, let's start with the fundamentals. Why should anyone who's, you know, considers themselves an investor, regardless of their age or portfolio size, really have a plan that can, you know, be prepared for the ups and downs, the market volatility before it happens?
25: You know, I think back, I go, well, in retirement, we look at retirement needs, depending on your age and your health and your situation, but we look at someone that retire, say it's 65 or thereabouts, we look out 20 years out, 25, 30 years out in retirement, that your money's got to last the next 20 or 30 years, either for you or for your spouse or for the kids. Now, that can change, but that's the plan we look at. Well, what happened in 2000? The market got very volatile, took a big dive. Again, in 2008, it dropped over 40% or higher, depending on your situation. So in the last 20 to 30 years looking back, the market's had two major, you know, drops in the volatility world. So looking forward, is that possible that could happen again once or twice or more in the next 20 or 30 years in retirement? And I think you'd agree, Bruce. Yeah, very likely.
21: Yeah.
25: So, you know, having a plan for that, we want to make sure that we have a plan that if the market adjusts, you're going to be okay. So we look at an income bucket and a growth bucket. And, you know, the income bucket, we put enough money in the income bucket to have an income when you need it, whether it's now or even later, that you won't run out of money. And then the growth bucket, we give that permission to handle some of the market volatility when it happens,
0: but we give her permission on, yeah, it might go down, but we know over time it'll come back. But Bruce, as we get older and closer to retirement or already retired, time is not normally on our side. We can't wait for the market to drop and takes 3 to 4 years to come back as we get older. So it's all about having a plan, because we know those emotional decisions, those downturns in the market can really upset someone. It's about preparation. Be prepared, have a plan, so when it happens, you're prepared for it and can weather the storms.
21: Boy, no doubt. And that is key. And Phil, this is where your three decades of retirement income planning really come into play here. I mean, you've seen the ups and downs. You've seen, you know, the volatile 90s. You saw certainly the 2002.com bomb. You saw 2008 and the housing crisis. 2020, we all lived through COVID and everything that was going on. And let's face it, investors sometimes, you know, they think they have it all figured out, and then something devastating happens. And when the markets get rocky, they make bad mistakes. What are some of the most common errors you've seen people make over the years, and they haven't really prepared for market volatility?
0: Yeah. Well, no, you're right. I've learned a lot the 30-plus years, and you learn from it. And, you know, you can go to school and be very smart and get educated and be licensed and, you know, understand the market. But until you're out there experiencing it live with real people, with real clients, that's when it hits home. So, you know, I see too many people say, gosh, I'm going to stop the bleeding. Well, they probably waited too long. They're going to sell at the bottom. The market drops down, and now they're going to sell at the bottom to stop the bleeding. Or they move everything to cash, and then the market takes it back up again. They miss that recovery. But I think none of those are necessarily bad or good, but it's having a plan and working with somebody to be prepared first. And, you know, don't let fear override the long-term strategy. And that's why we talk a lot about the 50-30-20 plan. Some at growth, but some at principal protected, so you can weather the storms in retirement. Because, you know, we say all the time, look forward, understand time is not on your side as you get older if the market takes a big dip. So what's your plan to make sure that you don't run out of money? Because we want to grow it, Bruce, but we sure as heck don't want to lose it.
21: Yeah, that amen to that. You know, and many people think that they'll just wait until they see trouble coming, and then they'll react, right? I mean, that's a, okay, well, I see the storm coming. I'll wait till it gets here, and then I'll do something about it. That's not always good. They think they can time the market, and that's difficult to do, even for the best investors. Now, let's talk about the, you know, why it's so challenging to predict volatility and when it's going to strike, and why is waiting until it happens such a really bad and risky strategy?
0: You know, markets can turn in days, even hours sometimes, or, you know, not just months, but in days or hours, just, and sometimes for the weirdest reasons. But, you know, I had a listener come in, and I've had a couple of listeners come in, and they said, you know, I have my portfolio, my 401k, they brought in their statements, and, you know, the market went down a little bit, so I was a little nervous. And then a few weeks later, the market went down some more, but I waited, and I said, well, all right, waiting's fine, but why? They said, well, I was waiting for the market to go back up, and then I'd come in and see you. I was like, well, maybe have a strategy to work with somebody now. And I think work with somebody that focuses on retirement planning, so when you retire, you're not stressed out, you can handle the market, and you have a plan going forward that you always have income. Now, you know, when we meet with somebody, Bruce, we don't make any decisions on the first visit. We get to know each other, see if we're a good fit. And if we do, we'll look at the statements, find out where they're at, and get together again. And then I'll be able to show them, here's some ideas we might want to talk more detail about. And then we'll decide if we want to work together, but never on the first visit. So, you know, it's complimentary. If you want to find out, act now, 505-412-4112. Reach out now, 505-412-4112. So if you live out of town, you hear us, you know, we can always set up a 20-minute retirement-ready phone call just to get you know you and your situation. Again, that's 505-412-4112.
21: Absolutely. Yeah, I mean, you've met so many people over these three-plus decades of doing this. Now, again, as I talk about, you've helped so many folks over the years, Phil. So you've seen pretty much everything the market and people can throw at you and navigating all of these various cycles. So for someone who's tuned in with us today, and they're thinking, man, I know I should have done this before. I don't know where to start. What would you say to that person or, you know, that couple that's listening to us today so that they can really just come in your relaxed atmosphere or that retirement ready phone call and start the conversation and build that comprehensive volatility prepared plan?
0: Where to start? That, I hear that a lot too. Like, I don't know where to start. I got a junk drawer of investments. I'm not really sure if I'm on track.
21: Well, I got all this stuff.
0: Well, it's funny, and they're kind of embarrassed sometimes. I said, that's normal. We call it a junk drawer of investments. I got this old 401k. I got this old IRA. I'm not even sure what I got at work right now. You know, it's a great starting point. And when we get together, we're just going to find out if there's things we can help you with, see if we're the right fit. We never make any decisions on the first visit. We get to know each other, your situation. And then after we've talked through kind of your situation, if we mutually agree to get back together, then we'll go in more detail. A lot of times clients will bring in their statements or IRA statements, and we'll look at them briefly, but we really get to know their situation. When are they planning on retiring? Are you already retired? Do you have a trust? Do you have a will for legacy planning? Do you have an income plan? Are your investments paying? Are you paying too much in fees? Do you have any hidden fees? And then are the investments really performing the way they should? And what I mean by the risk level or aggressiveness, are they really performing like they should? Because there's usually two or three that are doing well, three or four are doing pretty good, and two or three of your major holdings are not performing. So if we uncover some cracks, we'll talk through it and see if there's something we can do to help you. And then we'll decide together if we should work together.
21: Yeah, and that's the key. It really is. It's a two-way relationship, folks. I mean, you have to want to work with Phil, and Phil wants to work with you, but you got to mesh, right? You got to find out, hey, is this somebody I want to work with? Because this relationship is going to last you the rest of your life because you're going to get together for annual strategy sessions on things. Is there something new that's happened in your life? Do we need to make adjustments? Have you received an inheritance? All kinds of things that can come your way during retirement. And you've helped so many people prepare over the years. But, you know, every investor has a unique walk in life, right? And at the end of the day, that's why that 15-minute retirement ready phone call, that's what you have, you know, and maybe it takes half an hour. That's fine. But you can.
0: It usually does. Yeah. We get talking and get to know each other. But then that's fine.
21: But that's the beauty of it, Phil. This is a relationship, right?
0: Absolutely. And, you know, I tell people all the time, if you know, people run into them at the store, the grocery store. I say, wait a minute, I know that person. And it's relationships. I enjoy the new relationships with people. And, you know, one thing I'm proud of, we get a lot of referrals from our existing listener and clients that refer us to their neighbor or somebody at work. So it always comes back tenfold. So we take care of our clients. If you want to find out where you're at, it's complimentary. Reach out 505-412-4112. 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Again, that's 412-4112.
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21: Well, thanks for joining us here on the Core Financial Retirement Show with Phil Gordley. Wherever you're listening to us today across the beautiful state of New Mexico, we thank you for tuning in. Phil Gordley is with Core Financial. He has been retirement income planning with individuals and couples here in New Mexico for over three decades now, and he would love to start the conversation with you and start talking about retirement. Again, if you're over 50, start the conversation now. If you're in your 60s, then write this number down and call Phil, and Sandra will set up a meeting. Sandra is standing by, in fact, as you are listening today. 505-412-4112 is the phone number. Let's talk about some specific strategies, Phil, that, you know, work to protect things within your portfolio. Because, I mean, again, there are many layers to a portfolio. It's not just one thing. Again, maybe you have some investments. Maybe you have some rental property. You certainly have, you know, 401ks or IRAs and those types of things. What does a well-structured plan that does certainly defend against market volatility over the long term look like? And how does it really help protect people when the markets go on their up and down stretches?
0: Great question. After 30 years of doing this, you've got to have a plan. And there's several things that come to mind. For the most part, over the last several years, the market's been really good. But if you look back over the last 20 years, you know, or 30 years, you look at the market really had a lot of volatility and dropped in 2000, again in 2008. So the odds are in your retirement years going forward, the next 20, 30 years, you know, if you study history, it says, is it possible we could have another big volatile market going forward? Well, in retirement, you can't afford to lose it. You know, Bruce, we don't, when you're working, you get a paycheck, you don't like it when the market drops and your 401k goes down, but you still have an income. So we look at several things, but the easiest thing I can say is think of it as two different buckets of money. You know, growing up in the Midwest on a farm, doing chores, you know, it just kind of comes to you, but two different buckets of money. One bucket is your income bucket, where when we talk through it and put a retirement plan together, we say, how much should we put in the income bucket that's principal protected, is still growing, that if the market drops, if the whole world goes to heck, you still can know I've got a check, I get income options, and I'm not worried about running out of money. The other bucket, whatever's left over from the income bucket, we put in the growth bucket because we want to grow it. We want to grow it that fits your situation, that down the road, it'll keep up with inflation. And when we grow it, we talk through that together. It's not me saying, Bruce, here's what you should do. We talk through your goals and speed limits and risk levels. So the growth bucket, we give it permission over time to take on some volatility, knowing that it'll grow over time, you know, higher. But it only works because you have an income bucket that's principal protected that makes sure you don't run out of money in retirement.
21: Mm, yeah, no doubt. You know, and there's a fascinating psychological component to, again, people and their money and market volatility. I don't know that people maybe appreciate it to the degree they probably should. But how can someone that considers themselves an investor really prepare mentally and emotionally, because they kind of go synonymously there, for the inevitable stress? Because when you're in retirement, Phil, let's face it, we don't like to be jumping on trampolines. A, you're probably, you don't have the dexterity you had when you were in your 20s, 30s, maybe early 40s. But, you know, when it comes to the ups and downs, I like a little smoother ride than being on a trampoline.
0: Well, you know, that's a big, that's huge. The mental aspect, the emotionally aspect. But it's really figured out where you at. Are you comfortable with where you're at? If the market starts changing, do you know what your real speed limit is or risk tolerance? And if you don't, you need to find out today, based on your current investments, where you at today. You know, going forward, do you have a written plan that helps reduce emotional decision making? And of course, we talk about the bucket planning, the growth bucket and the income bucket. So it's a true retirement plan that talks about your investments. Do you have enough for income? And then the third thing, the tax efficiency. What can we do to pay the least amount of taxes on your retirement accounts, which allows you to have more income that's net, more net income to you to keep up with inflation? So you know, a lot of our time goes into building a true retirement plan, not just for today, not just for tomorrow, but 20 or 30 years out, to make sure you're maximizing your retirement income, but make sure you don't run out of money. And then when you're not here, Bruce, how do you make sure that legacy planning is passing on from estate planning? Legacy planning and estate planning going together, that money goes most tax efficient to your kids or trust, you know, this simple and less emotion. So we get excited about it. I still love what I do. I love meeting new people and helping them. If you would like to find out, it's complimentary. Just get together and talk through it and see where you're at and see if there's things we can help you with. Give us a call, 505-412-4112. You can also go to our website, Core Financial NM for New Mexico, corefinancialnm.com. There's some great information on there. There is a tax calculator on there. But give us a call and let's find out where you're at. It's complimentary, 505-412-4112.
21: Yeah, I was just poking around the other day looking at that retirement calculator. 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Let's address something, Phil, here that, I was thinking about this as it relates to, I was over at Sadie's the other day. I had the nice, have you ever had their breakfast burritos? Just, they're big, and you know, it's like, you know, you try and balance your plate so it doesn't look like you're just really gorging yourself. But, I mean, they make a nice, big breakfast burrito. Love it. Anyway, you know, balancing is key. That's what I'm trying to get to. I'm getting hungry. And how do you help people gain that balance while they're still preparing for, you know, an event? Yeah, when we all lived through COVID, and what were we down? 23, 24, 25%, right? And now, we didn't make it up by the end of the year, but no, but when that was going on, everybody was freaking out. And so how do you prepare? Not that we want another COVID to happen, but let's face it, there's something that's in the future that's going to make the markets get a little jumpy. How do you help people prepare, you know, for those kind of things?
0: Well, you know, you mentioned kind of like we learn from history. We look back, see what do you learn from it? And it's funny you say that. And I remember, you know, living on the west side and driving across Paseo to drop the girls off at Hope Christian School and later Pius, St. Pius. But, you know, we do spelling words in the car. That's how they did. That's when we did our spelling words. There was a lot of traffic.
21: Yeah.
0: But then they'd study history and they'd say, Dad, I understand spelling words, but why do we have to study history? And I never liked my answer, but I said, well, you study history, you hopefully get a little smarter in the future, knowing that's going to change. But you study history for a reason. And, you know, we learn from that. So over the last 30 years of experience, I think I've learned a lot. One thing you think about, Bruce, I mean, before COVID even came up, before we even knew what COVID was, I mean, no one knew, a few years ago, you thought, what's COVID? Well, now we know. Well, in the future, I think about what's going to happen in the future that we don't even aware of, not COVID, hopefully, but could it be something similar to that we're not even planning for? Well, we should plan for it, have a retirement plan that as things change, you know, have a balance so to make sure you have growth to keep up with inflation, make sure you have some income, you know, bucket to keep up with the inflation aspect, and then be more diversified. Don't have it all the market and all at risk. Maybe have some at growth, but some a little more conservative. So, you know, we say a lot, Bruce, that rule of 100, if you're, say, 65, 100 minus 65, ideally don't have more than 35% at high risk or in the market. No, everybody's different. Sometimes that could be higher or lower, but it's a starting point. And that's something to think about. If the market turned, would you be in trouble? That's what you need to find out.
21: Yeah, no doubt. And it does take a couple of visits to work through. First, as you talk about all the time, it's just getting to know each other. And then while everybody has what you call the junk drawer of investments, why I lovingly call the shoebox of life, because we all have one. And it's, again, they walk in and they set down all these statements and these things and they're like, okay, here's me. Can you help me? And obviously, first of all, you're going to push that to the side and say, hey, let's get to know each other. But then it's to, you know, unravel what's there. And then how do you put that plan together? But it's always where, again, you want to have that core part. And that's why you're core financial. But then, you know, you got to have some growing in the market. As you said, it's all about that 50-30-20 plan and really working to build a strategy together.
0: Yeah, you know, the 50-30-20 plan is the most common. Some people say, hey, I want the 40-30-20 or whatever, 40-30-30. I mean, everyone's different, but I think the biggest thing, Bruce, we do it together. Not just me, but we do it together and we talk through it. So that's when we first meet. We just get to know each other. I say, bring in your statements with you that's helpful. And I usually say, don't bring in the summary page. Bring the actual IRA or 401k statements that shows what are you actually invested in, those ticker symbols. And we'll glance at it, but we're not going to spend really any time on it the first visit. We're going to find out, you know, your concerns. Where are you at? Are you retired? Are you close to retirement? And then after we get to know each other, if we decide to mutually agree to get back together, we'll set up a second visit, complimentary, to, you know, really dig in and see if there's any cracks. So if you want to find out if we can help you, that's our focus, retirement planning and stay retired. 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
21: Well, there are some quotes. They just stick in your mind, and it could have come from a grandparent, a parent, maybe somebody famous who offered some piece of wisdom that just stuck in your mind and you've held on to it for a long time. Some of those words of wisdom stand the test of time. We're going to go over some of that, what we call timeless advice, here on the Core Financial Retirement Show with Phil Gordley. I'm Bruce Steinbrock. 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Phil, I'm going to just start it off with, I had this quote, it stuck in my mind. It was my high school graduation. The gentleman's name, I'm testing my memory here. I think his name was Gary Clark. He said, at my high, he was a really great public speaker. But there was one thing that he said that stuck in my mind, and I've used it over and over again. I spoke at an eighth grade graduation, and I used it. And it's a quote that it has some fun to it, but it also is challenging. So he said, it's better to shoot for the stars and miss than aim for a pile of manure and hit. Yes. And I just thought, That's a really good quote. I'm going to hang on to that. So I've used it. Do you have any quotes like that from somebody that you remember? Anything that sticks in your mind as a quote you've hung on throughout your life?
0: You know, I think it's something my dad said a long time ago. Way long time ago. He told me once, and I know I was probably in high school or maybe in college. He says, it's pretty simple. When you have a problem, just do the right thing.
21: Mm.
0: I thought, well, okay. He said, no, just always just remember always just do the right thing and then you have nothing to regret. And I was like, that's always stuck out to me. So, yeah.
1: Well, I love that. And the fact that it comes from your dad, so meaningful. The one thing I remember my dad saying was I was buying my first car and he says, hey, remember, when you put your name on that document, that means you own up to that. That's yours. So what you created that debt, you pay it off.
0: I also remember one of the quotes my mom used to say when I was young. If you don't straighten up, I'm going to tell your father when he gets home from work. So
1: wait until your father gets home.
0: Yes, Mom.
1: Oh, my God.
0: Now that I wasn't in college, I would have been much younger without that one.
1: Yeah.
0: And I can still remember her tone of voice as she said that and the look she gave me.
1: Yeah, maybe even a hand on the hip. You knew she was serious.

0: built over the course of your career. And I think you're living this quote very well.
1: Yeah, I think so. You know, we like to educate. I think knowledge, I tell clients all the time, they said, well, Phil, I'm not really very good at this and I don't really get this. I said, well, every time we meet, we're going to try to keep it simple and grow and learn more. And that's why we talk about the speed limit, or, you know, from 1 to 100, what's your risk level? What's your speed limit? They get that. And I think every time it gets easier and easier. Now, some people are very knowledgeable that come in from the radio, but others are say, Phil, this is all new to me with the investing. I don't understand all that. But I said, well, fine, we're going to keep it as simple as we can and grow together so you'll start remembering. And a lot of times it makes me so enthused when we get together again. They go, I remember that, Phil. We talked about that before. Yeah, that makes sense. And I just feel excited about that because we're really doing an education as well as helping them.
0: Yeah, I do. I really do. I love that. All right, this next quote from Maya Angelou, world-famous award-winning American poet and civil rights activist. Maya said, you can only become truly accomplished at something you love. Don't make money your goal. Instead, pursue the things you love doing and then do them so well that people can't take their eyes off of you. And again, Phil, I'm not trying to be patronizing, but I hope people feel by listening to you here on the air, you're putting action to this quote from Maya Angelou. You love working with people. You love solving the puzzle, if you will, of a retirement picture that people come in that's incomplete and making it complete. And again, it's allowed you to have a great life with your family, but more importantly, it's allowed you to get to know so many people here in the great state of New Mexico. And this, to me, is also a quote that you live.
1: You know, I really do still love what I do. I really do love that. I remember 30 plus years ago when I started doing this, you know, it was simple. I'd say, hey, let's start saving a little bit every month, put, you know, X amount, $100 a month in, and we're going to grow it. And that was fun. I met people. But as I grew in the business and got 30 years of experience and experienced a lot of things, the market over 30 years, how it grows and how sometimes it doesn't, I really enjoy putting the plan together when it comes to retirement focus. You know, we say all the time, the income planning, the investment planning, the tax strategies on your tax strategies on your retirement accounts and making them all work together. I just still passionately love doing that and helping people. And at the same time, like you said, Bruce, I love meeting new people. I just really enjoy that. So, you know, if that hits home, reach out to us. It's complimentary. I'd love to get a chance to visit with you, see if we're the right fit, see if we like each other, see if we can help each other. If there's things we can help you with, call us at 505-412-4112 or call or text the word plan to 505-412-4112.
0: Yeah, I love it. All right. We're going over some timeless advice, quotes that have been used throughout history. And Paul Samuelson, the first American to win the Nobel Memorial Prize in Economic Sciences for fundamental contributions to nearly all branches of economic theory. Paul said, investing should be more like watching paint dry or watching grass grow. If you want excitement, take $800, go to Vegas. This one just makes me chuckle.
1: You know, we talk, let the paint dry or the grass grow. Think long term. Don't get excited about the short 6 month or a year. Being long term investing, retirement focus, the way I look at that is retirement planning over the next 20 to 30 years. So how do we position the money to weather any storms in your retirement accounts? We want to make it simple. We want to let the paint dry, but we want to put a plan together so it grows and you can weather all the storms that happen in life so you don't run out of money.
0: Mm. By the way, I just, my daughter bought her first home and I did painting and wallpapering. I forgot how much I hate doing that stuff. But no, it's what you do to help your daughter, right?
1: Yeah. You hire somebody to go do it, Bruce. You say, here, I hire the painter.
0: that's exactly what I thought I should have done after I got done. Yeah, I'm a perfectionist and I hate making mistakes. So yeah, whatever. But it is what it is. All right. First president of the United States, George Washington, once said, "We must consult our means rather than our wishes." Now, I didn't know he said this quote, but this is something, some form of this that I've used with my wife and daughter ad nauseum, and they're like, you know, I get the eye roll now, because I always say, is it a want

0: or is it a need? And George Washington, pretty smart guy. I mean, one of the founding fathers of the country, the first president of the United States. And I think this was what he had to tell a lot of people at the time when they're forming this country.
1: Well, you know, I say that too. You know, my wife, she likes to spend money, and I'm more like a little more conservative, the means versus the the wishes. For me, what that means when a couple comes in, or if they're single or widowed, I say, we need to set an income budget. We make sure you have a budget that'll cover your means. So we sit down and say, how much income do you think you're going to need? And we don't want to guess. They say, well, let's go through. What are your expenses? We had on, you know, going out to eat once, we'll enjoy life, maybe visiting grandkids. We put all that down. And then we figure out an income plan along with Social Security to make sure it works. And then whatever is left, we still want to grow it, but we give it permission. That's the income bucket. But then we want to have the growth bucket, a separate bucket of money, if you will, where we have time to grow it. And as we get older, Bruce, time's not on our side, that if the market takes a big turn and goes down, we don't have time to wait for it to come back. We have to have a plan where you have guaranteed income you can count on. And then the other bucket, we have the growth bucket over time where we can grow it for down the road. So the other part of that is then, you know, if you're thinking about an income plan, the tax strategies. It's not how much you make. My dad used to say this too. It's not how much money you make. It's how much money you keep. So, you know, what's your tax plan? 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And if you're not getting that piece of the pie, something's missing. Maybe everything else is good, but if you're not getting help on all the information, income, investment, tax strategies, there might be a time to call us, find out if there's things we can help you with. It's complimentary, 505-412-4112.
0: All right, last quote comes from Eleanor Roosevelt, influential during her husband Franklin D. Roosevelt's presidency. She said, it takes as much energy to wish as it does to plan. So, Phil, this is where, again, a lot of people, you've said it. They've heard the radio show. They've thought about it. Just make the phone call. Put the plan together, right?
1: Yeah, I mean, after 30 years of doing this, it's not like we have to have lots of callers. I mean, we like that because I have fun doing it. But, you know, give us a call. We might do one of two things. I think we may just set up a 15-minute retirement-ready phone call, kind of get to know each other, or we may set up a time to meet in person at the conference room where you can just sit down. But it's pretty simple. We want to have fun doing it. I still am very passionate, still love what I do. I love meeting new people. That's our focus, retirement planning. So if you want to find out if there's things we can help us help you with, give us a call or text the word plan to 505-412-4112 or our website, corefinancialnm.com. Again, 412-4112.
0: All right. Those are the quotes over the day. Phil, always great to spend the time with you. Enjoy the rest of your weekend.
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3: 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Core Financial is not permitted to offer, and no statement made during this show shall constitute tax or legal advice. Our firm is not affiliated with or endorsed by the U.S. government or any governmental agency. The information and opinions contained herein, provided by third parties, have been obtained from sources believed to be reliable, but accuracy and completeness cannot be guaranteed by Core Financial. 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
5: From ABC News, I'm Mike Dabusky. The polls are opening in California, where early voting in the state's primary elections begins today. ABC's Monica DeAnda reports from Los Angeles.
6: Hundreds of vote centers are opening up all across SoCal. Here in Orange County alone, 191 voting centers will open up starting at 10 o'clock this morning, welcoming any voters to come on over, drop off their ballot in person, or cast their vote in person. So you have options. You got to get that done today and avoid the rush.
5: Five other states, New Jersey, South Dakota, Iowa, New Mexico, and Montana all hold primary elections this week as well. The head of the World Health Organization, Dr. Tedros Adhanom Ghebreyesus, touched down in the capital of the Democratic Republic of Congo today, where the Ebola outbreak is playing out.
7: Community ownership is important. That's why we're here, to discuss with the community, to see how the response is running, and if there are challenges, to help.
5: The DRC's Minister of Communication says the country dealt with many previous Ebola outbreaks and is equipped to get this outbreak under control. Still no word on whether President Trump is going to extend the ceasefire with Iran. Defense Secretary Pete Hegseth speaking while on a trip to Singapore today.
8: This is a high-stakes negotiation. We've got the best negotiator in the world leading it. Iran may not want to give up their nuclear ambitions, but we believe at the table they can and will over time, given the right set of incentives.
5: And more trouble in the skies.
9: Federal authorities investigating after a United Airlines flight was diverted due to what the airline says was a security concern caused by an unruly passenger. The flight from Chicago, originally set for Minneapolis, was forced to land in Wisconsin. United says the person was quickly subdued by law enforcement officers on board. Once they landed, no one was injured.
5: ABC's Gio Benitez. Authorities say that passenger appears to have been going through a mental health crisis. You're listening to ABC News.
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11: 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Learn more about BRICS, industry leaders, and their market predictions for the future, along with what you might expect to see in terms of precious metal performance in the weeks and months ahead. Message and data rates may apply.
5: President Trump says he's walking away from the Kennedy Center after a recent legal setback, as ABC's Olivia Rubin reports.
12: A federal judge ruling the renaming of the iconic Kennedy Center to the Trump Kennedy Center was illegal, saying only Congress has that power. Also blocking the closure of the center for renovations, the judge actually ordering Trump's name be removed from the building within 2 weeks. Trump responding in part that the judge should, quote, be ashamed of himself and that he now has no interest in continuing his efforts with the center, saying he would transfer power back to Congress.
5: Fewer Americans are smoking, according to some new preliminary findings from the Centers for Disease Control. A survey of more than 24,000 adults found just one out of every 11 of them said they were current smokers, an all-time low. Compare that to the mid-1960s, when the number was over 40%. As for electronic cigarettes, the CDC found their usage stayed steady in 2025, with just 7% of those surveyed reporting regular use. Yet another cool spring weekend for much of the Northeast. ABC News meteorologist Brittany Bell has more.
13: We're taking a step back when it comes to temperatures again across the Northeast, and the wind is making it feel even cooler. Also, a wind advisory along coastal sections of New England. When it comes to winds gusting up to 30 to 35 miles per hour today, still breezy on Sunday, but at least winds won't be as strong.
5: seasonally cooler along the West Coast as well. Mike Dubusky, ABC News.
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17: The beautiful final weekend of May with lots of sunshine, some afternoon breezes, but warm temperatures. 83 the high in Albuquerque for your Saturday, 75 in Santa Fe. For tonight, clear skies and cool with a low of 54 Albuquerque and 50 in Santa Fe. Sunday brings warmer afternoon temperatures with less wind and lots of sunshine. 87 Albuquerque and 79 in Santa Fe. On Monday, it will turn hot with lots of sunshine. 91 Albuquerque and 84 in Santa Fe. I'm KOAT 7 Weather Chief Meteorologist Byron Morton for KOAT.
18: Beautiful, sunny, 70 degrees in Albuquerque, 61 in Santa Fe. 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
21: Okay, we are back, and I'm pretty excited about today's show. I think probably the first big announcement is that we have a strong new sponsor, that's Encompass Health. We're going to talk a little bit about that. And their boss, Michelle, who strong-armed my two guests today who work with Encompass and fundamentally rehab medicine and also interventional pain medicine, to come and kind of have a roundtable discussion about a bunch of topics. We have some hot issues health-wise that involve all of us around the table that we've got to talk about today. But let me make some introductions. I'm super happy to have, and I'm going to screw it up again, but Dr. E., Dr. Eshanya.
22: Dr. Esanyan.
21: Esanyan.
22: Damn nice it. Work, Dr. Scher.
21: Well, I don't know. My name's easy. It's like the underarm deodorant, Dr. Scher, you know. and we have Carrie Worthing with a G at the end. Okay, I got that one right. That's, and so tell us what you, and you're not a doc, but you run the place.
23: Well, I am the director of therapy operations.
21: Okay.
23: And so I'm over the therapy department.
21: And your background was?
23: Speech pathology.
21: Speech pathology. Okay, mm-hmm. Cool. All right. So we're talking to you two guys basically today because we want to introduce a new sponsor. We want to tell what people do at Encompass Health. Which is essentially a rehab hospital, but there's so many components to that. I mean, so there's, mm-hmm. Carrie, there's speech, there's, what else do you do when you're there?
23: Oh, a lot. So there's speech pathology, physical therapy, occupational therapy, we've got round-the-clock PT. Nursing care.
21: Mm-hmm. Okay, all right, cool. So we're going to get to that. And then Dr. E, you're like a hybrid. You inject people.
22: Yes, sir.
21: You stab them for a living. Why do you do that? What is the role of... an interventional pain person?
0: So, excuse me, at Encompass, I'm a physical medicine and rehab doc.
21: Right.
0: So when the patients come to acute rehabilitation, they still need medical care. It's different than a SNF, which is a skilled nursing facility, because we give them 3 hours of care every day. But that's under the supervision of me, the physical medicine rehab doc, and then as well as an internal medicine doc. So they have a lot of medical care as long as with therapy.
21: But your second life is also, because you and I have sent patients back and forth. What else do you do in
0: life? Yes, sir. I'm a medical director of the pain clinic at University of New Mexico, and I'm medical director of rehab services at University of New Mexico.
21: So basically, you got like seven paychecks coming to you.
0: All small.
21: That's like the Walmart model of being a doctor these days. I mean, you know, lots of cases and low pay. Woo! But I think your career is actually pretty interesting because you see both acute patients, really sick patients, and these rehab patients that kind of need your rehab specialty. So your background is, are you anesthesia or PM&R or what did you do?
0: No, I'm physical medicine rehab.
21: Okay, cool.
0: And I had an anesthesia pain
21: training. I see.
0: For the interventional side. You're
21: kind of a hybrid.
0: Yes, sir.
21: All right. Well, that's all our fancy introductions. Very cool, smart people with us today are going to talk about some important stuff. But I have a very difficult topic that we're going to have to talk about, and it involves all of us. And that is, there's a very sad development that's happened in our circle, which is Senator Tobias and her husband was supposed to come to Encompass. He was recovering from West Nile virus, and he was at Texas rehab, neuro rehab facility in Houston. Unfortunately, through a number of complications in his recovery, he passed away this past week.
23: Oh, goodness.
21: And she called us, and she's going to be on the show at some point when she kind of recovers and wants to tell the story, but she has posted enough about this on Facebook and discussed it with me that I wanted to kind of eulogize her husband a little bit. Very important public figure in New Mexico as well. But obviously she has great authority and presence and has been very, very supportive of the healthcare community. So I will say without a doubt, she's suffering, and this is a pretty significant loss for us. He had been infected by a mosquito, essentially, with West Nile virus, maybe almost a year ago now. And that leads to encephalitis, which is brain swelling. Have you guys ever seen this? Do you know anything about West Nile virus?
23: I recall, I believe we had a patient previously.
21: Did they live? So, do you know?
23: Yes. Mm-hmm.
21: Well, it prompted me to look up a bunch of weird stuff that infectious things, our audience is just going to love freaking out about this, that are unique to the Albuquerque area. And there are some infectious things that I remember studying in med school years ago. The high desert has some different fungal infections. What do you see? Do you know what I'm talking about?
0: There's a lot of spores.
21: Yeah,
0: so the spores infections that we study happen here.
21: Yeah, isn't that odd? But there is a couple other ones that are very, very odd. And a lot of them have to do with the rodent population, so an infected rodent population. Do you remember what happened with Gene Hackman?
23: Yeah, was it Hanta?
21: It was the Hanta virus. And so now there's this whole thing with the cruise ship. So he sort of started this trend. And do you remember the story? Like, I think what happened was Gene Hackman's wife got bit or something, and he was pretty demented and couldn't take care of himself, and, like, he wasn't infected, but she died, and then he died in the house. So all of these viruses are in the news, and especially locally here. So I guess my first question to the group is, encephalitis is something where you have an inflamed central nervous system. And in my mind, it's also sort of up there with stroke care. Patients have these terrible events that happen in their central nervous system, which is supposed to be protected, right? You've got the spinal cord surrounded by fluid. It has almost its own immune system, but some things get through. So that's what happened to Senator Tobiasen's husband. And are those patients retrievable? Like, does everybody die from it, or are you able to deal with these central nervous system diseases and get them through it?
23: I think I was just going to say, part of what we do is wonderful in that we're so collaborative. So we have the medical team, both internal medicine as well as PM&R,

0: seeing our patients. Again, nursing, I already mentioned, and then we have therapy. So we've got a lot of eyes working with patients when they're in-house with us.
1: Is that a unique patient? Like, my big passion is helping stroke patients, which is kind of similar to an encephalitis. But what can you do for somebody? It's very different than a guy who broke his foot skiing, right?
0: Are you just speaking of encephalopathy?
1: Well, yeah, in other words, how do you get these people back moving when they're not participating even very much? Are they able to do much, you know?
0: I think it depends on the level and the severity.
1: Mm-hmm.
0: You want to go ahead and speak to the medical side?
2: Yeah, I think the course of recovery early is important. So yeah. That's where acute rehab comes in. Most of the gains you make are within the first 6 months to a year.
1: Neuroplasticity.
2: Exactly, yeah. Neuroplasticity. So if you don't use those pathways or if you don't redirect those pathways, then the functional loss is greater.
1: Yeah. Carrie, can you think of a patient that came in and couldn't move half their body and you guys got it back?
0: Oh, I think that happens a lot of the time. I mean, we have a lot of patients that are coming in and they're not able to walk, they're not able to dress themselves, and we are, through therapy and, again, that collaboration, able to get a lot of their independence back. I mean, it's not uncommon for someone to come in either at a dependent level or needing, you know, somebody to help them with more than 75% of a task. And by the time they leave us, after, you know, our average is 12 days even, they're completely independent.
1: Is this tough love?
0: I think I'm trying to remember what sometimes people refer to PTs as, but
1: slave drivers.
0: Yeah, we work them pretty hard. I mean, like Dr. E said, they are getting 3 hours of therapy a day, 5 days a week at least, 15 hours in the week. So when they come to us, they got to be ready to work. And if they put that effort in, then we're right alongside them and we make great gains.
1: We had a physical therapist that everybody complained about, but he was unbelievably good. And he would yell at him. Yeah, he was tough. They kept him because his numbers and he was really old Army guy. And he would not take no for an answer. Got to get out of bed, got to get to work, even if you got a stroke or your brain's not working. All right, well, we'll get back to kind of like what you guys do to get these patients going. We had hoped to have Mr. Tobiasen come to Encompass. We had kind of a whole plan up. Dr. E and I were going to manage him and his medical issues, and he was quite sick. You know, we had hoped, though, that we could get him back in state. I think maybe when we come back, the discussion really needs to be around what don't we have here? Are you guys the only ones doing this to this degree and this level? You know, how is the physician shortage affecting rehab care and all that kind of stuff? Because I don't think there's a lot of you around. All right, so we're going to take a quick break. If you want to give us a call, the phone lines are open. We're happy to entertain any interesting questions, either about hantavirus or about recovering from surgery or stroke, or encephalitis for that matter. We'll be right back. The doctor's in.
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4: All right, we are back. I'm talking with Carrie Worthy and Dr. E, because it's really hard to pronounce his last name. Your background is Persian, no?
5: Yes, sir.
4: Oh, do you have any thoughts on the latest conflicts in the Middle East?
5: I'm glad I'm not there.
4: Man, you and me both. What an amazing group of people and culture. And I'm going to speak probably politically more than I should, but I would like to see them freed again to develop their culture the way they can without the oppression. I think there's been a lot of oppression there.
5: Indeed.
4: So the history of Iran is incredible mathematics, incredible food. What else? What am I missing? Art?
5: Art. The first aseptic techniques, soap.
4: Oh, really?
5: Yeah.
4: Oh, they invented soap. That'd be good.
5: I don't know if they invented soap, but aseptic techniques, culture, like the first, I think, geometry was out there.
4: Yeah, that sounds right.
5: Yeah. So,
4: did you grow up in Iran?
5: Yeah, I moved here when I was 8.
4: Oh, okay.
5: Yeah, we were immigrants during the first war, the Iran-Iraq War.
4: Oh, wow. Okay.
5: Yes, sir.
4: Did you come right to New Mexico?
5: No, we bounced around the U.S. a little bit. I grew up in California, did a lot of my training there. And gotcha. New Mexico was for my residency and my fellowship, and I fell in love. This place is incredible.
4: Oh, I want to get back to why you think that. That's great, because we need to hold on to doctors who think it's great. But so you grew up in a house speaking, is it Farsi?
5: Farsi. Farsi. Yes, sir.
4: And did you ever go back? Have you visited Iran? Or do you have family?
5: If I go back, I got to serve in the military.
4: No, no, you can stay here.
5: Yeah, and I don't want to do that.
4: They've run out of missiles and stuff, so maybe an easy job, I'm not sure. Just keep running.
5: Yeah.
4: How do you think it's going to end? Do you think there will be a peace treaty here?
5: I just, there's a lot of innocent people that are suffering, and so I hope it ends, and it ends peacefully, and we just get to a point where there's stability, and people can just be free and thrive.
4: Yeah. It was a very Western culture before the revolution that happened. Mm-hmm. I imagine it will, you know, everybody's going to have Starlink and it's going to go back to... it's going to be a fast recovery. All right. Anyway, we're here talking with Carrie and Dr. E about rehab. And we're kind of mourning the loss of Senator Tobiasen's husband, who was supposed to come and recover at Encompass Rehab. So... I want to know what we would have put him through. So he was a guy that lost his speech function. It was slowly coming back. He had some increasing movement in his left arm and hand. He had some grip. What's the first goal? Trying to get somebody to feed themselves? Or what can you do with that?
6: I mean, all of it's going to be individualized. And so based on how they're presenting initially. And so when they first come into the hospital, their day of admission, they're going to be evaluated by, of course, nursing and then also the physicians. And then typically the second day is when therapy comes in. And with what you just described, he definitely would be a candidate for all three disciplines. So again, that's PT, OT, and speech. They'd all do their evaluations, typically an hour each, and really based off of his diagnosis and the deficits identified, they dive right in with their therapeutic approaches. So, I mean, it's about getting independence back. So okay. if he was not eating, then absolutely speech is going to address that. We're lucky to have modified barium swallow capabilities on site.
4: Oh, good. Okay.
6: So we have the ability to do instrumentation for swallowing function. It's an X-ray of the swallow, utilizing barium.
4: It's kind of weird to watch.
6: It is. It's interesting.
4: I mean, I know you do this for a living. But like watching this piece of like what do you use, applesauce or something?
6: We use a variety of different consistencies.
4: And kind of watching it go down.
6: Yeah,
4: through the throat,
6: so
4: you're like, wow.
6: Yeah, so barium is white, so it shows up on the X-ray, and so we, you know, it's a chalky consistency. Mm. A lot of times, people don't like what speech pathologists give them because sometimes it'll be thickened liquids, for example. So.
4: you know, probably
6: modified consistencies.
4: The coolest thing I've seen with you guys is I went to a conference and it was similar. It was a speech language pathologist said, "I'm going to show you what it's like," and she took a scope and shoved it.
6: Oh,
4: down her
6: yeah,
4: nose.
6: That's my favorite.
4: And can you do that party trick?
6: Yeah. So that's the fiber optic evaluation of swallowing or FEES
4: or speech. So
6: So
4: explain why I thought it was cool. You obviously know the answer. Go ahead.
6: Well, there's a lot of reasons I think it's cool as well, but it's basically, I don't know, I guess you would say it's a spaghetti size, flexible fiber optic scope, and you put it into the individual's nasal cavity and you pass it through their nasopharynx, so just above the soft palate.
4: Going down
6: into your throat.
4: Right.
6: So you kind of hang out just a little bit above maybe the base of tongue, so just behind your tongue and your throat. And you give people things to eat. And so in that case, we typically dye things green so we can see them.
4: Right.
6: And just watch to see what happens. Because in that position, we're able to get a clear view of the airway. Because, of course, our biggest concern is aspiration or something going the wrong way.
4: Can you explain what aspiration is?
6: So aspiration is when food or liquid is going into the lungs instead of into your esophagus.
4: And there's usually something that stops that?
6: There's multiple layers. There's the vocal cords that create a layer of protection, as well as the epiglottis.
4: So the thing that this lady did is she was given the talk, the whole speech to all the other doctors, and you could see her vocal folds moving. And that is, it's remarkable how fast they move and how everything is. And so the control of air, you know, my voice right now is all controlled by just two leaflets that are moving in and out and adjusting the amount of air that's coming through there. And we do this reflexively. All the stuff that we do, I mean, breathing, heart rate, you know, and how your vocal folds work, it's so complicated, and you're not involved in any of it.
6: Right. Well, and you should check out, there's videos of people beatboxing.
4: Get at it, Tim.
6: Yeah, when they're being scoped. It's amazing. And there's an annual conference in Vegas that I would go to regularly, and they, I don't think they do it, I know they do laryngeal karaoke. So they do singing contests people are scoped.
4: Can we do that after wrestling one day? All right.
6: And I don't think they do it anymore, but one year I went, they had a pie eating contest while people were scoped too. And I, of course, was like, go, go, go. But they kept slowing people down because they were concerned for aspiration. It's a lot of fun.
4: There's axe throwing, and now there's laryngeal
6: karaoke.
4: Perfect. We got to open that business here. Well, anyway, man, we are far adrift from where the heck I was talking about. So let's see, Dr. E, how do people avoid you? In other words, I think you're a great guy. But the general audience, when we talk about the fact that you might end up being hurt in some way, or stroke, or, God forbid, encephalitis, how do they avoid ending up at a rehab facility where they're dependent and being taken care of by you? What has to be done in life to not see you?
5: Right. So I know what you're asking, but if you do end up in seeing me, it's you shouldn't blame yourself. It's not your fault. You know, it's some people get really depressed or upset that they did something.
4: Oh, okay.
5: But it happens. Life happens.
4: So there's a psychological component to your
5: absolutely
4: work, I imagine.
5: Yeah. So when you fall and you break your hip, you think, wow, I wasn't strong enough. I didn't do what my doctor told me. There's no blame. It's just a new chapter. And what we're here to do is to support you in that new chapter of your life. Even if you don't gain full independence, you shouldn't be depressed. There's outpatient therapy that happens afterward.
4: Wow.
5: What I like to tell patients, it's a new chapter in your life, you know? Like me and you, when our hair fell out.
4: The new normal.
5: Yeah. I tell them when my hair fell out, I just started shaving my head. It's a new chapter. So the way you avoid it, though, is exercise.
4: Okay.
5: You exercise, you eat well.
4: Try to have some fun in life.
5: Try to have some fun. Exercise can be fun, as my fiance says. But that's the main way. But even if you do all that, it doesn't guarantee it. There are very fit people who end up having strokes.
4: Right.
5: There's nothing to blame yourself for if a health condition happens. And that's something I tell people when they come in and they're like, oh, what could I have done? Or when a wife feels bad or a husband feels bad or a survivor
4: guilt thing.
5: It's a new chapter that we deal with, and we help you, and we get you as functional as you can be to live that next chapter of your life.
4: So do you have a background in that, in talking patients through it and psychology? Do you have a psychiatrist on staff? I mean, do people get really, they blame themselves, I guess, is what you're saying.
5: So we're really lucky at Encompass. We have a nurse practitioner, Maria Spangler. She's been practicing for 15 plus years. She's part of my group, and we're a consult service there that helps with that.
4: Interesting.
5: Some rehab facilities don't have that.
4: Yeah.
5: Physical medicine and rehab has basic training in that, but what I believed in is we need a psych service because of the things that people go through. So we brought, Encompass was open to bringing her in, and now she consults for us.
4: You know, it brings up the question in my mind, and I really hadn't thought of it before, but do you deal with people who tried to kill themselves and suicide? I mean, is it how bad psychologically are you dealing with?
5: Yeah, imagine you're a neurosurgeon and you have a stroke and you can't use your hands and then you can't do the thing you love.
4: Right.
5: That gets you really depressed. And if you don't have the support system around you, unfortunately, some people do go through that. And we really try to rally around them and show them that, again, there's another chapter in life. There's other things you can do.
4: Yeah, we're going to make your hands work again.
5: Yeah.
4: Wow, that's interesting. I guess we got to take another break. You kind of like sobered up this conversation.
5: I'm sorry. We can joke around. Let's talk about pie eating.
4: I mean, I want to open laryngeal karaoke. You want to talk about psychology. All right. Well, anyway, we'll come back in with an uplifting next discussion. The doctor is in. We're going to take a short break.
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4: All right, the doctor's in. We're back. We're having a great discussion about rehab medicine and everything else, from viruses to encephalitis to who knows what, to a laryngeal karaoke. That's going to be the name of today's episode, laryngeal karaoke. When we left the discussion, we were kind of talking to Dr. E about the psychology of recovery, and what I hadn't put together is that these folks are taking care of sometimes people who are very despondent. And that's not an easy thing to motivate folks to get back to working out, lifting weights, what all the stuff that you do. What does the 3 hours consist of before I go on? Is it all physical therapy or a little bit of everything every day, or how's it work?
5: It's tailored. Sometimes if you don't need speech therapy, you do more physical therapy and occupational therapy. And the therapists are the superstars in the hospital because they work one-on-one with the patient. They motivate the patient. Sometimes they become friends. I know we're not really supposed to become friends, but if you work with somebody, 2 weeks, and then you see them in an outpatient clinic and you work with them in outpatient, you kind of become their coach.
4: Along those lines, Carrie was talking about you guys even have, like, if you have a stroke, you do some rehab. What do you do after that? You've got support groups.
6: Mm-hmm. So recently we started an in-house stroke support group that we offer the second Wednesday of each month, and it's members of our Joint Commission accredited program, disease-specific program, that lead that. And right now it's just for our in-house patients. It's new this year, and so we're just trying to get our bearings, so to speak, as to how it's all being run and what we're covering. It's really patient-led.
4: That's great.
6: So families and patients that are with us during that time can attend. But then we've also found out about a great local resource that's called Hope in Crisis. Hmm. And it's a support group for the community. Anyone can attend that meets each Tuesday at North Domingo Baca Senior Center. They were actually just in our hospital a few weeks ago in celebration of Stroke Awareness Month.
4: So those are people who come and support the stroke patients?
6: No, these are individuals. These are stroke survivors
4: survivors.
6: Family members.
4: Okay.
6: And so wonderful woman Stephanie Lopez leads that.
4: Yay, Stephanie.
6: Founded that.
4: Shout out.
6: That support group. And so, again, they came into the hospital, and it was a combination of individuals who had a stroke, so stroke survivors as well as their family members. And it was great for us as clinicians because we were asking, you know, what else can we do? How else can we support? You know, we know the rehab part of things physically, right? Like we've already talked about, but what else can we do or what are we missing in our practice to best support? And a lot of it was making sure that things are set up appropriately at discharge. That was a huge part of it, was a big part of the ask. But they also brought up just the mental aspect of it, like Dr. E was mentioning, you know, and just how here I went from my normal life is completely changed now, and how do I deal with that? So being around others who have had similar experiences has been tremendously helpful for
4: Is stroke the only one? You got other ones?
6: We have other ones. We have, collaborate with Global Opportunities Unlimited, and we host a bi-monthly support group, kind of use our space, and that's for spinal cord injury patients.
4: Oh, okay.
6: And then most recently, our newest one is with the Brain Injury Alliance of New Mexico, and they already have quite a few great support groups that are set up, and I believe they host them out of their Carlisle location. But when we reached out to them to see how we could collaborate and what we could do, they shared with us that they felt there was really a big need for caregivers. A support group for caregivers of those who had a brain injury. And so we just had our first one last Wednesday, I think.
4: So the concept there is that the caregivers, they need support because they get bogged down in...
6: Exactly, I mean, there again, they have a loved one.
4: Can I go to that?
6: Again, they've got, you know, husband, wife, whomever, son, daughter.
4: I see.
6: And, you know, they're a completely different person sometimes.
4: Right.
6: And so what do you do you know, again, their life has changed as well.
4: Gotcha. So, Dr. Ease, what the question came up before, rehab is such a broad category of stuff. Like, what do you see most of? Is it old people falling down? Is it young people in car accidents? Like, what's your patient population like? Who's in your hospital?
5: It's a wide range. It's young patients who go through multi-traumas, mm-hmm. who are in accidents. I don't like to use the word old, but, you know, more seasoned people who fall.
4: There you go. Highly seasoned.
5: Highly seasoned, who have hip fractures, people who go through knee surgery. Some of your patients sometimes come through after laminectomies or fusions. That. And we just try to get them strong. We try to be their coach. And what I say is, if anyone's played high school sports, I say it's like hell week for football.
4: We just, there you go.
5: Double days, we try to get you back and in shape to where you were.
4: Well, that's encouraging. I mean, like, that's, you're what's needed to get these, because, you know, my partners in ortho and myself, we do spine and instrumentation and screws and then joint replacements. And the philosophy we have now is, if we can make them walk out of the operating room, we will. Because can you address that statistically? Why is that important? Why is mobility so important? What's the change?
5: Mobility's tied to mortality, so death. So if you just lay around, you literally waste away.
4: From what, though? In other words, I think I know the answer to this, but, like, statistically, what's the difference between... Because it used to be, like, 10, 15 years ago, or maybe more, you were supposed to lie in bed and not move, right?
5: And now that's the exact opposite of what we tell people, because if you lay in bed, you lose muscle mass. And if you lose muscle mass, you're not able to stand up, you're not able to balance yourself, so you fall and you break. The thing that is most dangerous to a more seasoned person is a fall, a hip fracture, and then unfortunately they kind of tumble down and they pass.
4: Yeah.
5: So we want to get you strong so that doesn't happen.
4: And that pathway usually, in my recollection, is blood clots, lung pneumonia issues. And,
5: exactly.
4: That decline, that's the 90, the old man's way out. Statistically, well, there's another thing for surgery, and that is that statistically, if I do a back surgery and they lie on the wound, they sweat into it, and
5: the
4: risk of infection is, like, I looked it up, it's like 17 times higher.
5: Wow.
4: If you do not mobilize the patient immediately. And so, but, you know, that's the expectation. Well, you know what we're doing now is we actually have pre-joint and spine classes.
5: Prehab.
4: In fact, Aaron's wife has started to teach us. But you come in and you learn mm-hmm. that it's not going to be a cakewalk. Whereas used to be, it was like, okay, take my appendix out and I get to eat hospital food for 3 weeks. No. It's going to be drill sergeant stuff. You got to get up and move. And that's how you avoid those blood clots and pneumonia and all that kind of thing. So,
5: and opioids.
4: If
5: you're
4: about
5: laying
4: that.
5: Yes, there yes. and just thinking about your pain, you're gonna take more opioids.
4: You're gonna ask for
5: and we
4: more
5: have
4: opioids.
5: A horrible opioid crisis here in New Mexico.
4: Yeah.
5: So if you get up and move, actually your pain will get better faster.
4: No one believes that. But you gotta make them do it,
5: right?
4: And then they want to be independent. And I think
5: exactly
4: the majority of people don't like the dependence on the drugs. You know,
5: exactly.
4: All right, what's the biggest complaint? I guess I can talk about anything on the air, right? That opioid-dependent patients have.
5: They can't poop.
4: That's it. It's constipation. That is the correct answer. So I tell them now, I'm like, we have a choice, okay? So you're in pain now, but imagine you're straining that hard and everything is hurting in your incision or your fracture site because you took the pills. Don't take the pills.
5: Yeah.
4: things are not going to be good for you when you're constipated and also have an open incision.
5: Right.
4: Do you follow some of the folks that you see in your regular practice at the university that end up at rehab? Do you ever have some crossover there?
5: So I'm really excited. We worked out a program. So if someone comes into the Encompass facility and they need something like a kyphoplasty and they haven't gotten it outside, we actually transferred a patient to UNM.
4: Oh, cool.
5: Did a kyphoplasty. She came back.
4: Bring her back, okay.
5: And then her rehab went phenomenal. As
4: can you explain what that is? But people don't know what a kyphoplasty is.
5: Oh, sorry. That's why my mom slashed me in the back of the head when I started talking.
4: Terms.
5: I know. So if the bones in your back break, the vertebral bodies break, it is a very, very painful condition. And
4: pretty rough.
5: It is. And sometimes what people do is give a brace and medications. But to do rehab 3 hours a day in a brace with medications is tough.
4: Right.
5: So we transferred this lady out. we did the kyphoplasty.
4: And then she came back to Encompass?
5: And I saw her walking around in her room. Before, she was crying. She couldn't move. And right. When I came in, I kind of got upset. I'm like, what are you doing up and walking around? She goes, I feel great.
6: I was going to say, was she allowed to do that?
5: No. So what are you doing? But that's
4: success, though.
5: I was so excited because now they could work on her balance and really get her going without opioids. That's the thing I really want to stomp out. I want to stomp out. Oh, there's a place for opioids, but the dependence on opioids, it's ravaged
4: I cannot agree more. I mean, I have told this story on the air a number of times, but I have a unique opportunity once I put screws and rods and rebuild these people's backs who've been dependent and then they are using dirty needles and they end up with infections in their spine or whatever. So, and I have this one opportunity to tell them to stop. And here's all the, you don't want to see me again. And it does work. I mean, there's a certain number of people that are like, wow, I never thought of it that way. I love you, but I want to see you again.
5: Right.
4: Anyway, let's see. We got a couple of questions that came in that for you, Dr. E. What drugs are available now to avoid opiates? Like anything you can think of, these new combined drugs probably. Are they starting to be used?
5: Absolutely. So in the pain consultation and treatment clinic, our goal is to wean you off. So there's a drug called Suboxone.
4: Yeah, that's the popular.
5: Buprenorphine. It's a partial opioid agonist. It doesn't have the good feeling that you get.
4: Does it control the pain, though?
5: It does.
4: Okay.
5: But sometimes people mistake that good feeling, and that's what they say. This makes me feel good.
4: I think the word in the business is it takes the euphoria.
5: Well, you told me not to use medical terms.
4: But then you use buprenorphine.
5: Oh, that's true. That's true. So that's a new drug that we're really trying to use. And then, you know, methadone used to be thought of as a drug for a drug of abuse.
4: It's become strangely more popular now.
5: Yeah.
4: Why is that?
5: Because it's an NMDA receptor. So it helps with pain. So I try, you know.
11: I try. Surgery, though, like immediately after.
4: So the question was, in post-surgery patients, are there any of these combined drugs? We actually do restart some Suboxone and some other similar drugs.
5: There's a NaV1.8 inhibitor. Mm-hmm. It's a new drug that's come out. So it works on a sodium channel. And it decreases pain.
4: Gotcha.
5: It's a little pricey. Some insurance companies don't cover it, but there's plans to help you with payments for it. It's called a NaV1.8 inhibitor, and that really helps post-surgical pain.
11: Interesting. What about Exparel?
5: Yeah,
4: Exparel is great for it's a kind of a 3-day. I think it is buprenorphine, but it's a 3-day long sort of numbing medication, if you will, that we put in the surgery site. It's expensive, and so I struggled to get it approved here in Albuquerque, but I think the tide is turning for that.
5: Right.
4: And there's also some long-term, I forget the name, Tylenol, IV Tylenol that you can get. What's the name of that? I forget the name.
5: I don't know the brand names. But
4: there are some of these. You're right. I mean, we got to get some long-acting drugs for people to recover. we're going to take a quick break and finish our segment talking to our Encompass doctors and providers. You guys do just phenomenal work in getting people back to life. Is rehab medicine a relatively new thing? I mean, in the 1940s, did anybody know to do rehab to get people going?
5: It started when people with TB were surviving.
4: Oh, okay.
5: And then
4: pulmonary rehab, lung rehab.
5: Yeah, and then it started when spinal cord injury patients started surviving after Foley care and patients so they don't get wounds and infected.
4: So it was the advent of, like, Encompass and the hospitals that do this, was it the 1960s or earlier?
5: It was around World War II.
4: Okay.
5: When the vets were...
4: Sure, yeah, the vets all coming back with...
5: Yeah, yeah, and then it took off, and it's really morphed. It's become a large field.
4: Oh, it's like a... The leading, you can't do surgery without kind of contemplating how people recover. All right, this is cool. We'll be back. The doctor is in. We're going to take a short break.
12: The Doctor is In is brought to you by Encompass Health, the nation's leader in rehabilitation, helping patients rebuild strength, regain independence, and return to life.
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8: Yeah. Or they don't. Because they have the other things now that need
9: us. And that's your cue.
10: All right, the doctor's in. We are back talking to our Encompass providers. We have Carrie and Dr. E, and we're going over some really fantastic history here. The most important part of today's discussion was a laryngeal karaoke, which is where speech language pathologists and Vegas meet. There's a place in Las Vegas. What's the name of it?
8: Oh, it's the Sin City Vocology Conference.
10: No, but apparently there's a place that you can go there and do it.
8: Oh, no. It's part of the conference.
10: I thought maybe it was like an actual.
8: There's no bar.
10: And you put a scope down and you sing karaoke and you can watch or beatbox, right? That was the other thing.
8: We haven't, to my knowledge, I don't know if anyone at that conference has been beatboxing, but I have seen videos of people beatboxing while being scoped.
10: So Jerry, our producer, has pulled up the website, and you can look at this, the general audience out there, if you want to. There it is.
9: Yeah.
10: There's some beatboxing going on, and are you watching the vocal folks moving in and out?
9: I'm watching it right now. It's the whole vocal boxes. I saw a version singing, and during the break, you guys had to look up the
10: So is it like super fast, like the vocal folds are moving all the way?
9: It's so crazy wild.
10: I don't know whether I should be disturbed that people thought of doing this or like, do the GI doctors do strange things with their speech? You have to question these things. All right. Well, anyway, man, today's episode is going to be dedicated to laryngeal karaoke. It's a new term, and I feel good having learned something valuable. So let's see. Let's get back to, we got a few minutes left, and I kind of want to talk about, frankly, avoiding you people. Aging is the topic that's on everybody's mind. Nobody wants to end up having to have surgery or end up with rehab, but of course it's absolutely necessary. Lifestyle, drug use in Albuquerque. I've got patients that are, we were talking about methadone a little while ago. I've got patients that are in their 60s that are still doing meth.
9: Wow.
10: Which just, how did you survive that long? I don't know. There are some, a fair amount of people that have habits that age you quickly, and they survive, and they end up with other, they get good at it, I guess. We talked about diet and exercise, but, you know, what about spine problems? What about injections? What about other things to keep you moving and functional? Is there hope out there?
11: Yeah, that's my whole practice, to keep them out of your hands as long as possible.
10: See, it seems like a reasonable thing.
11: So there's physical therapy. That's what we start people with, to strengthen the muscles around the spine so they don't use injections, they don't use drugs. Then we have non-opioids, oral pain medications to try to help them.
10: And you handle that even?
11: Yes. Our center handles it. We have two PharmDs on staff that help.
10: A doctorate of pharmacology.
11: Right. And then injections. We have a variety.

0: variety of different injections. We have devices like spinal cord stimulators that we put in. And when all that fails and they have neurological compromise, they come directly towards you. But when all that fails and they need a surgeon, then they need a surgeon.
1: Sometimes you need a surgeon.
0: Yes, sir.
1: And does that stuff work, though? I mean, I get these questions all the time. Like, I don't know if I want you to refer me to an injectionist. I mean, like, just go cut it out. And I say no. The protocol is we've got to try it because there's this whole subset of patients. You don't know if it may prevent you from needing surgery. And trust me, surgery is not an easy thing to go through long term. So it's steroids and some numbing medication, or what do you put in there?
0: We put steroids. We practice regenerative medicine as well. We could put things like PRP,
1: which is platelet-rich
0: protein.
1: Okay.
0: We can put...
1: And the concept there is that... What is the concept there? Is that going into your knee or your joint or something?
0: Your tendons, your knee, your joint, your spine. So that's different than a steroid. There are different things we can inject. But to your question, it absolutely works. I'm an MD, PhD, so I do research as well.
1: They let you out of the academics into the real world?
0: Sometimes they let
1: me out. The light of day?
0: Yeah. And you know, at UNM, I'm also vice chair of research. So we do a lot of research projects. And my whole life is to study and make sure what we do helps. And I can emphatically say that the things we do help people.
1: So this is a difficult question because I personally want to know. Can you give me a percentage of people that have problems with their spine that might need surgery that you're able to prevent having to have surgery? It's a weird question, but you know what I'm asking.
0: Like,
1: how effective are you?
0: This is what I tell people. If you're in the 1-2%, it's 100%, right? when people ask me for percentages, I say we do everything to make you feel better. Yeah. I have patients that you've referred to me that don't want surgery that we do things to that don't come back, and we have other patients that unfortunately ultimately need you.
1: Right. What the public needs to know is, even if you have a pinched nerve and it's mild, there are problems with doing surgery. There's probably problems with doing injections too, but it's not a bad idea to forestall surgery and have you work on them. So your other half of your life, rehab, is not what's required, right?
0: Yes, sir.
1: Well, we've had an amazing talk with Kerry and Dr. E, our rehab specialist and an injectionist. How do people get to see you? Do they look you up at the university?
0: They can look me up in the university and just Google my name, and we'll help you out.
1: Excellent. All right. Well, thank you both for coming on the show. And laryngeal karaoke, I will never forget it.
2: Thank you.
1: The doctor is...
0: Thank you.
1: Bye.

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4: From ABC News. I'm Mike Dubusky. It's now week 13 of the war with Iran, and there's still no word from the president on whether a ceasefire agreement with the country will be extended.
5: The president insisting Iran is desperate for a deal.
6: Iran is very much intent. They want very much to make a deal. So far, they haven't gotten there. We're not satisfied with it, but now we will be.
5: But the deal on the table is only expected to extend the ceasefire, not permanently end the conflict. And Iran says their nuclear program, the issue at the heart of this conflict, is not a part of these negotiations.
4: ABC News White House correspondent Selena Wang. The conflict is putting pressure on Americans' finances, with the U.S. personal savings rate falling to 2.6% in April. Experts say that means more people are dipping into savings to pay for household essentials. And McConville and Durham, North Carolina, says she's feeling the pinch at the grocery store.
7: Every time I go shopping, I spend $100 for me, and I just buy really produce.
4: The Trump administration is vowing to appeal a federal judge's order that allows companies to be repaid for the extra expense they incurred from the president's tariff policy. Those tariffs were ruled unconstitutional by the Supreme Court in February. The director general of the World Health Organization has traveled to the center of the Ebola virus outbreak in the Democratic Republic of the Congo. Dr. Tedros Adhanom Ghebreyesus is meeting with local officials now, saying the country can get the outbreak under control.
8: DRC has faced Ebola before, 16 times, and has ended every outbreak, and this is the 17th. That history gives me real confidence.
4: Currently, there are more than 200 people suspected to have died from the Ebola outbreak. There are over 900 suspected cases. You're listening to ABC News.
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11: Kicking off this final weekend of May with lots of sunshine, warm temperatures, and some breezes in the afternoon. We'll top out at 83 degrees on your Saturday for Albuquerque and Santa Fe, a high of 75. I'm KOAT 7 Weather Chief Meteorologist Byron Morton for KOAT.
12: I'm Brandon Vogt, as we're set to count down the 20 biggest sound bites in the USA for the week ending May 28th, 2026. These rankings come from the pages of Soundbite Magazine, the industry's number one periodical. And before we get to the countdown this week, let's check out last week's top three. At number three, it was Whoopi Goldberg with America Debold. At number two, Joy Reid with DEI for White Men. And at number one last week, it was Kentucky Congressman Thomas Massie with Transpartisan.
13: fights number one.
14: When did bipartisanship become a dirty word in this country? It never should be. By the way, I'm not even sure that I'm bipartisan. Bi means you like both. I might be trans-partisan, because I can't identify with either some days. That's the great thing about the polls being closed. I can't run an ad where I claim to be trans.
12: Number one last week on America's Top Soundbites, Thomas Massey with Transpartisan. Who will top the charts this week? Let's get to the countdown and find out. Coming in at number 20 this week, a debut from NBC reporter Julie Serkin with Shots Fired Outside the White House.
13: Number 20.
12: Fodder for memes all week. Shots fired outside the White House. Number 20 this week on America's Top Soundbites. 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Now, on with the countdown. Coming in at number 19 this week, this one dropping three notches from number 16. It's Donald Trump with Bulletproof.
13: Number 19.
15: Is there talks about you potentially wearing a bulletproof vest moving forward, given you have now been shot at?
16: I don't know if I can handle looking 20 pounds heavier.
12: Number 19 this week, Donald Trump with Bulletproof on America's Top Soundbites. Here's a look at the numbers from coast to coast, and we're up to number 18 this week on AT Soundbites. This one dropping seven notches this week. Katie Porter running for governor of California with Illegals, the Only Way California Grows.
13: Number 18.
17: Go ahead. It's the job of the California governor to protect every single Californian. The sanctuary state policy is designed to make sure that our state resources, the taxpayer dollars, the public servants that we have are focusing on doing their jobs, which is not cooperating with the federal immigration authorities. These are Californians. They contribute to our economy. They pay taxes, and they're one of the only ways that our state has been growing in recent years.
12: Katie Porter, Illegals, the Only Way California's Growing. Number 18 this week on America's Top Soundbites. We're up to another debut this week on AT Soundbites, and it comes to us from Chris Murphy. He's at number 17, acknowledging now Biden should have gotten out of the race sooner.
13: Number 17.
18: Well, I certainly remember that debate as we were all wondering what was happening in front of our eyes. I feel like we've litigated this. It was a mistake for the president to stay in that race as long as he did. We would have been better off as a party had he gotten out much sooner. But yes, that was certainly a moment where many of us were scratching our heads.
12: Number 17 this week, debuting on the countdown, Connecticut Senator Chris Murphy, after 2 years, acknowledging Joe Biden should have gotten out of the race sooner. Number 17 this week on America's Top Soundbites. As the numbers get smaller, the hits get bigger on AT Soundbites. We're up to number 16 this week. This one dropping a few notches from number 12 is the Ladies of the View with Toddler White Nationalist.
13: 16.
19: I think two things can be true at the same time. I think that the intent can be questioned behind these new Trump policies. There was no acknowledgement of the black maternal mortality crisis because black women die at a much higher rate than any other demographic. Than any other demographic. And he doesn't seem to be, this administration is not concerned about that. I think it's true that he wants Trump babies, which implies he wants American-born white children.
20: That may be
19: part of the intent.
12: We're counting down the biggest hits in the USA on America's Top Soundbites. And at number 16, the Ladies of the View with Toddler White Nationalist, dropping four notches this week from number 12. This one at number 15 holds steady
0: at 15 for a second consecutive week. It's Donald Trump with double the size.
13: Number 15.
21: So what happened is we have a ballroom that's under budget. It's going up right here. I've doubled the size of it because we obviously need that. And we're right now on budget, under budget, and ahead of schedule. I doubled the size of it, you dumb person. Double the size. You are not a smart person.
0: Donald Trump holding steady at number 15 for the second consecutive week with his latest, doubled the size. 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And coming in at number 14 this week, this one dropping out of the top 10. It's CNN's Bakari Sellers with his latest hit.
13: Number 14.
22: If somebody fell asleep in 1896 and woke up today in 2026, they would simply say the only difference is now Negroes have a TV show and we wear nice suits. They swapped out Klan hoods for Brooks Brothers suits. And that is the problem. I mean, Plessy v. Ferguson was 7-1, and it gave birth to 50 years of Jim Crow. What we have with this court right now, what we're seeing, is watching people who have fought and died and bled so that we would have access to the ballot box, so that we would have access to our voices being heard in Congress, being ripped away. And I think that there is a casual laughter from people we believe to be our friends on the right who are showing us true colors today, because the most sacred, or one of the most sacred acts you have in the United States of America, is the ability to cast a ballot and elect someone and send them to Congress, the State House, or a mayoral seat that represents your interest. And now black folks throughout the South are being silenced. And I don't find that to be a laughing matter.
0: Bakari Sellers waking up from 1896, landing at number 14 this week at America's Top Soundbites. Before we get to number 13, let's check out an AT Soundbites Extra this week. And it's from Barack Hussein Obama, giving us his greatest hits of Obamacare.
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0: At AT Soundbites Extra this week, Barack Obama on Obamacare. We're up to number 13 now on America's Top Soundbites, and this is a former number one, dropping three notches from number 10. It's Ilhan Omar with World War XI.
13: BV counts them down.
26: The last time the Alien Enemies Act was invoked, it was used to detain and deport German, Japanese, Italian immigrants during World War XI.
0: World War XI, that former number one, down to number 13 this week on America's Top Soundbites. Coming up, more of the biggest soundbites in the USA. We'll go back in time with Marv Albert and Donald Trump. And also have a track that's just bubbling under from CBS's Face the Nation. All that and more to come on America's Top Soundbites.

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15: This is America's Top Sound Bites. I'm Brandon Vogt as we're making our way to number one this week. Debuting at number 12 this week, Massachusetts Congressman Seth Moulton, as he tries to defend controversial Democrat Graham Plantner running in Maine.
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17: One of your Democratic colleagues from Massachusetts, Congressman Jake Auchincloss, pushed back on criticism this week after I had a conversation with him, and he argued that Graham Plantner, the Senate candidate in Maine, is personally disqualified from running, given his controversial past statements, his Nazi tattoo, which he's since covered up. You have not endorsed Plantner. Do you plan to? What are your thoughts on the criticism that your colleague is facing?
18: I mean, look, my organization, Serve America, supports veterans, but we focus on the House of Representatives, not the Senate. Graham clearly made a mistake, and I've been on CNN saying that what I appreciated about him is that he owned that mistake. He took responsibility for it, and I don't think that that's disqualifying.
15: Seth Moulton defending the guy with a Nazi tattoo, Graham Plantner, debuting at number 12 this week on America's Top Soundbites. As the numbers get smaller, the hits get bigger on AT Soundbites. We're up to number 11 this week. This one dropping eight notches. It's Whoopi Goldberg with America Debald.
16: Counting down the hits with Brandon Bolt.
19: Who's going to take responsibility? Let's, you know, the CDC right now. Mm-hmm. No one is running the CDC. We have this potential
20: virus.
19: And they keep saying, no, there's nothing to worry about. It's like, I don't want to hear that from you because you don't know if there's nothing to worry about.
20: Well, especially now that we're not involved with the World Health.
19: Well, we don't. I mean, it just, we have been devolved as a nation, I feel.
20: I thought
19: my description was...
21: Devolved is lovely.
19: Yes,
21: I just
19: it was
21: didn't know
19: just
21: if you
19: clear.
21: Meant castrated.
19: Yeah, well, it's the same thing.
21: Okay.
19: I don't have them, but I know it's the same thing.
20: Yeah.
15: Number 11 this week, Whoopi Goldberg with America Debald, dropping eight notches this week on America's Top Soundbites. Every week, AT Soundbites is heard in all 50 states, around the world, and aboard ships at sea via atsoundbites.com. And back on the countdown at number 10 this week, this one dropping two notches from number 8, a former number 1 in a stirring duet between Chris Van Hollen and Cash Patel. It's Drinking on the Job.
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22: There have been no occasions when your security detail had difficulty waking or locating you. Is that right?
23: Nope, it's a total farce. I don't even know where you get this stuff, but it doesn't make it credible because you say so.
22: I'm not saying it, Director Patel. It's been written and documented.
23: You are literally saying it.
22: No, I'm saying that these are reports, Director Patel.
23: No. And unlike your baseless reports,
22: Director,
23: the only person that was slinging margaritas in El Salvador on the taxpayer dollar with a convicted gangbanging rapist was you.
22: You know, the
23: only person that ran up a $7,000 bar tab in Washington, D.C. at the lobby bar was you.
22: This
23: so the only individual in this room that has been drinking on taxpayer dime during
22: are
23: the day
22: you polygraphing?
23: Is you.
22: Director Patel, come on. These are serious allegations that were made against you.
23: They're the allegations
22: in a lawsuit
23: are false.
22: That you filed.
23: You drinking margaritas with a gangbanger is true and on
22: it just
23: video.
22: Just goes to show you.
23: You
22: don't,
23: running a $7,000 bar tab at the lobby bar has been filed by your own
22: this
23: office.
22: This goes to show
23: drink during the day. That's
22: Chairman,
23: you.
22: Mr.
23: This
22: Chairman,
23: is the ultimate example of hypocrisy.
22: Mr. Chairman,
23: I will not be tarnished by baseless allegations
22: let me
23: and fraudulent
22: questions.
23: Statements from the media.
15: Number 10 this week, Chris Van Hollen and Cash Patel, Drinking on the Job. Down two notches this week on America's Top Soundbites. Earlier in the countdown, you heard from Connecticut Senator Chris Murphy with Biden should have gotten out sooner. Well, he's back with two entries on the countdown this week. Here's his latest at number 9 with Trump, a threat to democracy.
16: BB, count some down.
0: I spend my entire day worrying about Donald Trump. He is an existential threat to our democracy. He's a big deal. He's the cause of lots of our problems. But I think people in this country understand that there is something deeper that is wrong with American culture and our American experience.
15: Chris Murphy, number nine this week, with his second entry on the countdown, with an old favorite from the left, Trump, a threat to democracy. Here's a look at the numbers from coast to coast on America's top soundbites, and we're up to number eight this week. And earlier this week, New York Giants quarterback Jackson Dart introduced Donald Trump, and the girls at The View did not like this at all. In fact, they think he needs extra padding.
16: Number eight.
1: The majority, it's actually 75% of the New York Giants and the NFL as a whole are black or non-white.
19: Yeah.
1: To not think about the most recent offenses from the eight video to these voting rights things, which even people that aren't that dialed in are recognizing, wait, are you now just going to marginalize and completely disenfranchise? To have thought about how that might feel to your team, the yeah. ones that are on the field with
19: yeah.
1: you,
19: yeah.
1: I would have handled it differently.
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24: His character that he played prior to this on Comedy Central, I think it was better, where he was playing a right-wing, very right-wing guy. And I thought he was funnier then. But when the real Stephen Colbert came out and, you know, did all the things that are so partisan and so political in nature and making all those jokes about Trump and none about, I mean, you and I could do 372 shows in a row making fun of Kamala Harris. It would be very easy. And he didn't do it but 21 times versus the 4,000 he did for President Trump. That's insane. And people get sick of it. So if you want to live in that echo chamber, fine. But clearly Americans didn't want to. And CBS was tired of just hemorrhaging money.
15: Our long-distance dedication this week, Dean Cain going out to Stephen Colbert with Goodbye. 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Now, back to the countdown. Coming in at number seven this week, this one dropping out of the top three, it's Joy Reid with DEI for White Men.
16: Number seven.
25: Ketanji Brown is smarter. Smartest person I've ever met in my life. When you smart, I'm smart. That lady is smart on a level I've never seen before. And her three roommates were even smarter. These girls were so smart that we were shocked that we'd ever met anybody that intelligent. And Amy Coney Barrett, on the other hand, is a Supreme Court justice just like Ketanji, even though her qualifications are minuscule compared to Ketanji's. Maybe that's the affirmative action we've been getting. White people who are essentially mediocre in scale compared to a black person getting the spot because they wanted a conservative. Maybe the way that J.D. Vance got into Yale is because they were tired of just letting in white men from New York, from Choate, from all the elite schools, and they wanted an Appalachian white. That's how that man got into Yale, I promise you. Same thing with Ron DeSantis.
15: Number seven this week, Joy Reid, DEI for White Men. Coming up, four of the biggest sound bites in the USA on our way to number one this week on America's Top Soundbites.
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15: This is America's Top Soundbites. I'm Brandon Vogt as we're making our way to number one for the week ending May 28th, 2026. It's time for an AT Soundbites Extra this week, and it comes to us from MS Now. As they broke down the Democratic strategy in 2024 with the autopsy of Kamala versus Donald Trump.
11: BV, count some down.
12: There is another takeaway, Eugene. They claim Republicans are just better at politics. Quote, at times it seems Democrats are trying to win arguments while Republicans are focused on winning elections. Democrats operate in an ecosystem defined by reason, even in cycles when the electorate is defined by rage. What should Democrats do with that?
13: They should be more comfortable with the idea of power. And this is something that Democrats have been saying. I've talked to Chuck about this in the past. The idea that at the end of the day, if you are not in office, you can't do anything. And when you talk about winning hearts and minds, that is very important. When you talk about issues that matter to marginalized people, that is very important. But you can do those things and still win elections so that you can actually change laws and not just worry about hearts and minds. When, you know, the question about whether or not you should focus on identity politics, like Donald Trump only focuses on identity politics, right? It is the heart of the MAGA movement, right? That white people are being replaced, this conspiracy theory that has no basis in fact, that, you know, black and brown people are taking the jobs of folks. Like, that is identity politics. The difference is that Republicans also use that with the rage and they point it somewhere. Democrats don't do the same thing. There are some who are trying and they have been trying, but you can use identity politics, quote unquote, as a kitchen table issue. Right. When you talk about whether or not people can have access to healthy, safe abortions, that is a kitchen table issue. Right. Whether or not a trans kid can get the services they need, that is a kitchen table issue for families. So it's about crafting the message in a way that actually gets to the point that Chuck and a lot of other folks say, which is people look at the money leaving their pockets. They look at the party in power. They want some change, or they're willing to flirt with candidates and with parties they haven't been before. And Democrats have an opportunity and are trying to figure out how to take that opportunity, but have an opportunity to actually be an answer for folks.
15: At AT Soundbites Extra this week, the Democratic 2024 autopsy from MS Now. Just bubbling under the top 20 this week on America's Top Soundbites, we've got Randy Weingarten from the Teachers Union talking about a tech tax.
11: With Brandon Vogt.
0: We're on the threshold of a staggering shakeup of society. Who will pay for this massive AI disruption? The 16,000 workers estimated to lose their jobs each month? Retirees whose spiking energy bills eat up more of their fixed incomes? Who will pay for the harms to the environment, from toxic waste to greenhouse gas emissions, to grid strain, to water shortages that threaten to make our taps run dry? A tech tax would ensure that big tech companies pay their fair share for the adverse consequences of AI. Artificial intelligence is accelerating the steepest upward transfer of wealth in modern history. Tech titans are amassing mind-blowing wealth, while ordinary people are paying enormous costs for living in the AI age. Tech kingpins and corporations can afford to pay a fair tech tax. Workers and communities and the earth can't afford for them not.
15: Tech tax, just bubbling under the top 20 this week on America's Top Soundbites. It's time now for a long-distance dedication on America's Top Soundbites. And this week, an old favorite returns. Democratic strategist James Carville. He hates Donald Trump.
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14: Vote Donald Trump in a headline. And I want you to look at it with me, and I want us to just think together how much we hate. Yeah, we hate him. And it's a refreshing but genuine visceral hatred we have. And we want him to know that. And the last thing that we should want, and the last thing I want anybody to die. Okay, that's no, I don't want him just to be alive this November. I want him to be cognizant, because I want him to know how much the American people hate his fucking guts. And if he goes and throws a number on us, we won't know. He'll be gone. If he's just some babbling, he's a babbling, incoherent idiot now, but I think he does understand what he's up against, and I think he understands defeat and humiliation quite well. And we have to do everything we can to be sure that he is not just defeated, that he is humiliated. That he knows how much this country hates him for what he has done to this country.
15: James Carville hates Donald Trump. 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
11: 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Counts them down.
16: I didn't hear the N-word growing up in public schools. I just didn't, because I was the first class in 1969 that was integrated in rural Mississippi. So the world I grew up in, you know, we all know there's racism. We all know there's problems. Barack Obama's elected president. And you're thinking we're moving forward. But what Eddie's book talks about is for all of those gains, for all of those victories, we have had this nasty habit of resetting as a nation. We did it after the Civil War. We did it after Reconstruction. We did it time and time again. And we're in one of these nasty resets right now. And I just got to say, Gene, for people that say, oh, don't talk about that, just say America's great.
15: America is racist. Joe Scarborough on America's Top Soundbites. Congratulations to Lori. Last week, she was the winner of our AT Soundbites Challenge. She knew that voice belonged to Chuck Schumer. 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
17: 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Oh, you're good. You're so good.
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17: 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You're so good.
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6: 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That's why gun safety is so important. 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
20: We're up to number 6 this week, and it brings us to New York Governor Kathy Hochul criticizing Donald Trump and saying he can't even name any players from their 1993 championship team. The only thing is, the Knicks didn't win in 1993.
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22: You think of him saying he's a lifelong Knicks fan. I think that's how the Times reported it.
23: I ask him to name the starting lineup from 1993 championship team and see how he does.
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24: Should be pointed out.
25: 43.
24: Is your good friend Donald Trump?
25: Yes. I think he's fine.
24: What is this, a walk-on? It's very nice.
26: No, I was invited to. I was going to go on Wednesday, but they closed it out very quickly. And Jim Dolan's a great guy. He's, as you know, owns and in charge of Madison Square Garden. He's having a good year. Boy, what a team. They win all their games. They have some great players. I think I'll be going to one of the games. Yeah, I was invited by numerous people and Jim, and I think I'll be going. It's great to see you.
27: President Trump, on election fraud.
26: The Knicks have really, they've really suffered for years.
25: What's your prediction?
26: They're doing right now.
20: Donald Trump, as we find him in 1993 at the Eastern Conference Finals and in commenting about going back and seeing the New York Knicks as they've made it to the NBA Finals this time around. 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Now, on with the countdown. At number 5 this week, it's last week's number 1. Defeated in the primary, Kentucky Congressman Thomas Massie gave us this great soundbite on his way out.
28: 555, number 5.
29: When did bipartisanship become a dirty word in this country? It never should be. By the way, I'm not even sure that I'm bipartisan. Bi means you like both. I might be transpartisan, because I can't identify with either some days. That's the great thing about the polls being closed. I can't run an ad where I claim to be trans.
20: Thomas Massie with Transpartisan, last week's number 1. This week, it's number 5 on America's Top Soundbites. That means there's a brand new number 1 soundbite in the land this week on AT Soundbites. And we're up to number 4 this week, a debut on the countdown from media personality Charlemagne with Wiping with the Constitution.
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30: What I would say, and what I do say to my listeners, is it's just unconstitutional. If you voted for Donald Trump because he was America first and he was going to make America great again, and you're waving your red, white, and blue flag, and you know you're all about patriotism, what he's doing.

0: makes you optimistic? Because this country at times can feel dark these days. There's a lot of darkness. What makes you feel optimistic?
1: Well, ultimately, because we're in Washington, D.C., and everything revolves around politics, we have to remember that politics aren't everything. American lives continue on. Children are born, children go to school, lives are achieved, dreams are achieved. This country is a great place. It's not politics. It's not just what's the news bites coming off of media. Ultimately, we continue forward as a country, continually imperfect, continually evolving forward, always trying to achieve a more perfect union. That's what's important to remember, what we can achieve aspirationally. No other place in history, time, or on this planet have ever gotten to where we are today. We need to be proud of that, and we need to remember that is what we stay focused on.
2: Just bubbling under the top 20 this week, Margaret Brennan gets shut down with a gotcha question to Medal of Honor winners with the darkness. Before we get to the top three this week on America's Top Soundbites, let's do a double dip with Margaret Brennan. This is her from earlier this year with Marco Rubio and his classic, You're Confused.
3: BB, count some down. Count down.
0: He's still in place. The defense minister, who has deep ties to Russia, $15 million price on his head. He is still in place. I'm confused. Are they still wanted by the United States? Why didn't you arrest them if you are taking out the narco-terrorist regime?
4: You're confused? I don't know why that's confusing to
0: They're
4: you.
0: They're still in
4: power.
0: I mean,
4: power. It's very simple. You're not going to go in and like, wrap up. You're going to... But yeah, but you can't go, you're going to go in and suck up five people. They're already complaining about this one operation. Imagine the howls we would have from everybody else if we actually had to go and stay there 4 days to capture four other people. We got the top priority. The number one person on the list was the guy who claimed to be the president of the country that he was not. And he was arrested along with his wife, who was also indicted. And that was a pretty sophisticated and frankly complicated operation.
0: It was.
4: It is not easy to land helicopters in the middle of the largest military base in the country. The guy lived on a military base. Land within 3 minutes, kick down his door, grab him, put him in handcuffs, read him his rights, put him in a helicopter, and leave the country without losing any American or any American assets. That's not an easy mission. And you're asking me why didn't we do that in five other places at the same time? I mean, that's absurd.
2: 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We don't stop till we reach the top on America's Top Soundbites, and we're up to number three this week. And this one is from Texas Democratic nominee for Senate, James Tallarico, coming to terms with his whiteness.
3: Number three.
5: For me, prophetic voices like Jesus have helped me reckon with my own whiteness, my own masculinity, my own certainty, my own ego. It's a never-ending process, and it's a painful process.
2: Coming to terms with his whiteness, James Tallarico, number three this week on America's Top Soundbites. And before we get to number one this week on AT Soundbites, let's check out number two. This one, moving up two notches from number four. It's MS Now's Katie Turr having a problem with God over the Constitution.
3: Number two.
6: What about this passage from Mike Johnson declaring that our rights do not derive from government? They come from you, our Creator. And Heavenly Father, is this him putting God over the Declaration of Independence? McKay?
7: Well, you know, I actually think that that idea is not wholly uncommon. I mean, the idea that we have certain inalienable rights that come from God can be read in a fairly benign way, which is basically that we have innate human rights that our Constitution and our government, our democratic government, are meant to codify, right?
2: God over Constitution, number two this week on America's Top Soundbites. 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

0: to remove negligent owners and property managers. And for buildings that have suffered chronic neglect, we will work to transfer ownership to responsible stewards. Stewards that include community land trusts, nonprofits, or even the tenants themselves.
1: Number one this week, Mayor Bondomi with transfer of property. Well, there you have them. The 20 biggest sound bites in the USA for the week ending May 28th, 2026. America's Top Sound Bites originates in Albuquerque. Producer JJ Buck. I'm Brandon Vogt. 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
3: There is nothing quite like a Ferrari. The roar of the engine, the thrust as you accelerate. To many car buffs, this is not just the greatest sports car out there, it's considered the pinnacle of the evolution of the automobile. Well, not everyone's happy about evolving from that to this. Earlier this week, the carmaker unveiled its first ever electric Ferrari. It got an almost reverential rollout. The Pope himself was invited to ride around in it. But yesterday, Ferrari started taking orders from the public, and the response was as underwhelming as, well, the roar of an electric engine. What went through your mind when you saw the new electric Ferrari?
4: Oof.
3: This is ABC's Mike Dubusky, who covers the automotive industry, and he says you'd be more likely to pile your kids into this car than take off driving down the Amalfi Coast.
4: It's called the Ferrari Lucha, which in Italian means light, and it is a four-door electric crossover. It's actually dimensionally the largest Ferrari ever made in terms of width and length, so it's a pretty big car.
3: He says it's not ugly, per se. It's just unclear why it would cost $640,000. That's the sticker price. But perhaps the bigger issue is, why would any car?
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6: We are 1 week away from the primary here in the state of New Mexico, a Democratic primary, Republican primary. We'll start with the Republicans here on News Radio KKOB because all of a sudden we got another poll out. Yes. And it's kind of surprising, and I don't know whether I believe it or not. We'll get your opinions on it, 505-243-3333. Thanks for being with us this afternoon. Brandon Vogt with you, J.J. Buck producing. We got Mike Gabe in the newsroom. So the first poll we had, we're talking about the Republicans here, was pretty early on. Well, let's see here. It was about 6 weeks ago now. It was the Emerson College KRQE poll. That's the latest poll well, these two polls were done about the same time. The Emerson College KRQE poll and then the Albuquerque Journal poll. I'll talk about the KRQE poll first. And Greg Hull had 21%, Duke Rodriguez 10%, Doug Turner at 9%, but the real shocking thing about this poll was the fact that over 60% were undecided. And they surveyed, I think it was 1,000 people or so, which is a pretty good sample size. Anytime you get, for New Mexico, 500 to 1,000 is actually a decent number to be in your survey. But Greg Hull was at 21%. And I remember at the time talking about how Duke Rodriguez and Doug Turner were very close. In fact, Duke had a 1 percentage point lead over Doug Turner. And as time went on in his campaign, Duke Rodriguez continued to get victories, suing people, and the major one, suing the state of New Mexico, suing MLG over universal child care, and a judge said, you know what, Duke, you're right. We're going to pause this thing right now and see what's going on. It was a victory that the Republican establishment in the state should have gotten a long time ago. And maybe lack of funds, resources, whatever the case may be, but that's kind of what the opposition party needs to do is keep the Democrats, in this case, and MLG, checked because we just don't have the numbers in the legislature to affect any sort of change right now. So you have to work through the court system. And, yes, that takes money. And Duke Rodriguez had the money, and he got the injunction. So right now there's a pause on universal child care. He's also suing the Republican Party in the state of New Mexico because their chairwoman has not done what she is supposed to have done, and that is leave her position when she's running against another Republican. So that one is going on out there as well. But it is lawsuits, it's challenges, it's being a pest, it's being opposition when you're in the opposition seat, and the Republicans in the state of New Mexico are. And at the time of this poll, Greg Hull was at 21%, Duke Rodriguez at 10, Doug Turner at 10. And a few weeks later, we got the Albuquerque Journal poll, and we start to see a lot less undecideds. And that poll, 40% undecided. The KRQE poll was 61% undecided. So you had 21% that decided to choose one of these three candidates instead of stay undecided. And you had about 9% break with Hull. You had 12 break with Doug Turner. And Duke Rodriguez actually lost a point. He was down to 9%, okay? And that's the last poll that we had in the state of New Mexico for this governor's race. Greg Hull, 30%. Doug Turner, 21%. A significant jump for him. Duke Rodriguez at 9%. But there's still 40% undecided. And here we go after all the early voting. In fact, if you want to early vote, you only have until Saturday, because that's when that'll shut down. And then you got Sunday and Monday and a week from today on next Tuesday, Election Day. If you want to affect change, you got to go out and vote, whoever your candidate is. And for conversations we'll have next week, I'm sure. Just because your person doesn't win and you do want to affect some change in the state of New Mexico, that means you help. You go vote. You support somebody that maybe wasn't your first pick, but you definitely think that it will be better than Deb Haaland, which it will be. And Deb Haaland will be the Democratic nominee for governor. That's very, very clear at this point. Sorry, Sam Bregman. Thanks for playing. Here's a year's worth of turtle wax as your consolation prize. You're done. Now, that brings us to this third poll that we have. And evidently, it was commissioned by none other than Mark Ronchetti. That's right. Remember Mark Ronchetti? Years on KRQE. And then ran for U.S. Senate against Ben Ray Lujan. That was back when Republicans actually used to field a candidate for U.S. Senate. We don't do that anymore. We rely on a write-in ballot to see if we can get somebody on the ballot to oppose the U.S. senator. But a long time ago, back in 2018... the Republican Party actually did field a U.S. Senate candidate, and that was Mark Ronchetti. And then, of course, he took Ben Ray Lujan to the mat, and it was that was not 2018. That was 2020, as middle of COVID. I mean, you had MLG shut down campaigning. Yes, she did. And a lot of that was because Mark Ronchetti was gaining on Ben Ray Lujan, and it was super close, but Ben Ray Lujan ended up winning. And then Mark Ronchetti, I think he went back to KRQE for a short period of time, and then he was out for good. And then he ran against MLG in 2022. Okay. So last few years, he's been doing a podcast, and I guess some of you may know the specifics of this. I have the numbers, but you may know the specifics of how he commissioned this poll. And you can let me know, 505-243-3333. You can call in or you can give us a text here. But I found it surprising, as Ronchetti called it, the real poll in the New Mexico GOP primary. And just released... 33% for Greg Hull. So he's come up a few percentage points, more than the Journal poll that we got a couple of weeks ago. But here's the surprising one to me. Doug Turner at 30%. I will say this. I think, and this is just me, my ear to the ground. I tell you everything I know, by the way. I'm not holding back any secrets or anything. But just kind of what I'm hearing from people, it does feel like Doug Turner is starting to gain some momentum. Okay? Now, I have told you about the things that I don't like about the Doug Turner campaign. I feel like they kind of twisted, and by they, I mean the Republican establishment, kind of twisted his arm a little bit to get him into the race. And when I say Republican establishment, I mean southeastern New Mexico. Most of them are from that part of the state. They're also the ones responsible in turning the Republican Party in the state of New Mexico into a regional party. They really don't care about the rest of the state. I'm talking about the Republican establishment that's in charge right now. It's hard to win in other places. And I think they've kind of given up. But anyway, Doug Turner is their pick. Because he wasn't running for governor a year ago or a year and a half ago like Greg Hull was. He's a businessman, great guy. And that's what I find interesting. And I hope some people are willing to talk after this primary. Right now, people don't really want to talk about it. But after this primary, and you know, maybe even months from now, we may learn about what the real relationship was. Because evidently, the Republican establishment, mainly in southeast New Mexico, it's where a lot of the money for the Republican Party comes from. They wanted to have their horse in the race. It wasn't Greg Hull. Duke Rodriguez jumps in. He's the wild card, right? And it's funny to me that the establishment Republicans in southeast New Mexico didn't find somebody from southeast New Mexico to run for governor. They went and found an Albuquerque businessman. His wife was a professor at UNM. That's kind of goes against what the establishment Republicans in southeast New Mexico are kind of all about.
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6: Boy, have I got some news for you today. I didn't think we would have anything on this situation until after the primary, which is still going to be next Tuesday, June 2nd. I thought the judge would at least wait until after the primary, and then whatever decision was made would be made. But no, we got a decision today about the future of the Republican Party and Amy Barella, its chairwoman or former chairwoman. Thanks for being with us here on News Radio KKOB. Brandon Vogt with you this afternoon. J.J. Buck producing, Mike Gaba in the newsroom. And yes, it happened this morning. So there were two lawsuits. One was filed in Albuquerque. One was filed in Alamogordo. The one in Albuquerque, and this, of course, stems from Amy Barella, chairwoman of the Republican Party in the state of New Mexico, violating her own bylaws by running against another Republican for Otero County Commission. A lot of you have been following this story. I've been talking about it. And two lawsuits were filed that, you know, she can't be chairwoman and run against a Republican. Now, she could, if there was no Republican that ran against her, she'd run unopposed. There's nothing to say that she can't run against a Democrat. But Jonathan Emery, law enforcement official formerly down there, decided to run, which he has more than a right to. And this all happened March 10th. Here we are, May 27th. So there were two lawsuits filed, one in Albuquerque, one in Alamogordo. The one in Albuquerque that was filed, they asked for the judge to recuse themselves, and then I haven't heard anything about that in a couple of weeks. But I guess it was on Thursday, the case in Alamogordo was heard, and here were the plaintiffs. The plaintiffs were Jonathan Emery, the guy that was running against Amy Barella, Aubrey Blair Dunn, running for lieutenant governor, and Duke Rodriguez, also running for governor. And also another lawsuit that Duke Rodriguez was victorious in. There are the plaintiffs. There is also two other members of the Republican committee against Amy Barella, Jim Townsend, of course, and Kimberly Skaggs, who works for the party. Okay? And I'll read this. We'll get your reaction, too, if you want to jump in here. 505-243-3333. But she's out. The judge in this case, Cynthia Mercer, said she can't fulfill this duty and she gone, as they say. I'll read from the court documents. This matter comes before the court on the plaintiff's verified emergency motion for a temporary restraining order and preliminary injunction And on the motion of defendants Amy Barella, Jim Townsend, and the Republican Party of New Mexico. So that was what was happening here. Plaintiffs assert that the defendants are violating the Republican Party of New Mexico's bylaws. The New Mexico Supreme Court has recognized that a voluntary membership organization's bylaws constitute an enforceable contract between members and the organization. Because this was one of the things that came up first, was can a court actually rule on something that is in between in a political party? Because a lot of people were like, well, they'll just let the party sort itself out. But no, there's precedent. And the judge found it. Precedent in Oregon, precedent in Kentucky, precedent in California, where, and these cases are cited, where a judge has made a ruling when it came to a party squabble. And the parties actually kind of give that authority to a judge when there's a conflict. Now, let's see here. Michigan was another place where this had happened before. The Libertarian Party of Oregon. Let's see here. In addition, the evidence presented to the court was that nothing in the Republican Party of New Mexico's bylaws purports to submit the question of their interpretation of any particular entity, including a parliamentarian. Accordingly, there is no administrative remedy provided by the bylaws that have required exhaustion prior to seeking relief in the court. Neither is there any officially sanctioned interpretive body to which the court could defer to. So that's the court saying they tried everything they could. Barella's not going to budge. Townsend's not going to budge. And we got to give this to the court. All right. So this is more from this injunction here. In order to obtain a preliminary injunction, the movants must show that, one, they will suffer irreparable injury unless the injunction is granted. Two, the threatened injury to the movants outweigh any damage the injunction may cause the opposing parties. Three, the issuance of any injunction will not be adverse to the public's interest. And four, there is a substantial likelihood that the movants will ultimately prevail on their merits. This was the four things that the court looked at. Based on this evidence, and they list all the things that happened in some of the court cases that set precedent on this. Based on this evidence, the court concludes the plaintiffs have met their burden of showing that the preliminary injunction factors weigh heavily and compellingly in their favor. First, plaintiffs have shown that they will suffer an irreparable injury unless an injunction is granted. An irreparable injury is one that cannot be compensated for, which compensation cannot be measured by any certain standard. Defendant Amy Barella has not vacated her position as the party chair, despite the fact that she is running in a contested primary against the plaintiff, and she has used party resources to promote a meet and greet involving the candidates whom she endorses rather than her primary challengers. In addition, her position as party chair gives her a higher profile and may lend her an extra aura of greater party legitimacy than her challenger. Defendant Townsend and Skaggs have publicly endorsed candidates in this primary. That, again, is a no-no. These actions constitute irreparable injuries for purposes of issuing a preliminary injunction, since any disadvantage they create for the plaintiffs cannot be remedied if the plaintiffs lose the primary election. Remember, one of the plaintiffs is Jonathan Emery, who is running against Amy Barella. And the court, the judge in this case, looked at Amy Barella running against him, which she was not supposed to do, but also using party resources to promote other candidates whom she endorses, which you cannot endorse a candidate if you're elected party leader. Townsend and Skaggs have also publicly endorsed candidates, and that was not lost on this judge. Also, the social media footprint. Go look up their social media stuff for the Republican Party. Go look up Amy Barella. Go look up Jim Townsend. They're all over the place endorsing candidates. So here we are. Judge has issued the injunction. How about this? Plaintiffs has also shown that the threatened injury to plaintiffs outweighs any damage the preliminary injunction may cause defendants. By voluntarily joining the party, defendants agreed to be bound by its bylaws. Meaning when Amy Barella ran for office, she agreed that she would not run against another Republican. Requiring defendants to adhere by those bylaws cannot be considered an injury to them. Plaintiffs have also shown a preliminary injunction is not adverse to the public interest, since it cannot be against the public interest to require defendants to adhere to the party bylaws, which constitute a valid contract among the party members, which are required to be filed pursuant to state law. Again, this is from the actual court documents today. Jonathan Emery, Aubrey Blair Dunn, Duke Rodriguez, and others against Amy Barella, GOP chairwoman, Jim Townsend, state senator, also national committee man for the Republican Party, and Kimberly Skaggs. And finally, plaintiffs have shown that they are likely to succeed on their merits of their claims that defendants are violating the party bylaws. The uniform state rules of the Republican Party include a section entitled Conflicts of Interest Restrictions, and the two rules at issue in the case are enumerated in this section. All right. In the event, and this is what we've been talking about, officers shall not publicly endorse one Republican candidate over another Republican candidate in a primary. That's Rule 143. And then Rule 144, in the event the state chairman or any state officer files as a candidate for public office, and there is another Republican who has filed for the same office, the state officer shall immediately vacate that office. The court finds that both of these provisions are intended to ensure that the state party officers do not publicly favor one Republican candidate, including the party officer herself, over another. Last paragraph here. Accordingly, plaintiff's motion for a preliminary injunction is granted. Amy Smith Barella is hereby enjoined from continuing to hold the position of chairman of the Republican Party of New Mexico. Defendants are hereby enjoined from publicly endorsing or publicly supporting one Republican candidate over another in any contested 2026 Republican primary.
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6: You know, you would think when a judge says, you're done, you would go home. Or at least back off a little bit. And that's not what is happening with the GOP in their alleged, I'll say former chairperson, Amy Barella. Thanks for being with us here on News Radio KKOB. Brandon Vogt with you. We got J.J. Bucks producing, Mike Gabe in the newsroom. We'll take your calls. Busy day as we are on Thursdays. We got America's Top Soundbites coming up at 2 o'clock. So we'll get your reaction to this as the story broke yesterday right before we went on the air. Judge Cynthia Mercer. And here's, I'll read this again for you. Accordingly, the plaintiff's motion for preliminary injunction is granted. Amy Smith Barella is hereby enjoined from continuing to hold the position of chairman of the Republican Party of New Mexico. All right, that's from a judge, signed, sealed, and delivered. And the spin started almost immediately with Barella and her camp, Jim Townsend, all of them down there. I heard a lot of stuff with, it doesn't really matter now. It's just until the primary, which is June 2nd. And she's still the chairperson. And it's a Democratic judge that did this. I got news for you. And in no small part because the ineptness of the Republican Party in the state of New Mexico. Guess what? Most judges in the state of New Mexico are Democrats. Just like most registered voters are Democrats. And it has a whole lot to do with the state operation or lack thereof of the Republicans here in the state of New Mexico. So, you know, that really doesn't hold a whole lot of water. But we heard all those excuses and then continuing all over social media today. Amy Barella, I mean, she's putting out statements under, you know, chairwoman of the Republican Party. She's making videos. No. One of the things, too, is the video she's making are all about her race for Otero County Commission. Yeah, not a whole lot of other stuff about what's going on with our state. And that was one of the things in this lawsuit was the fact that Amy Barella, or they said that the Republican Party and those in that leadership can't make endorsements. It's in the bylaws. You know, you can't make endorsements. She was making endorsements. Obviously, she made the endorsement in her own race. But, you know, Amy Barella and that group of Republicans, not really acting like Republicans, acting more like Democrats, frankly, just ignoring law and order, kind of making up their own rules as they go along. And it's a big kind of, we'll see what happens. Now, I'll tell you this. There has to be some sort of a meeting, and we'll see if, and one of the things that they may do is call a meeting, which they have to, since as we have all known, the seat is vacant now. Call a meeting, and guess what? She may just run again and stack the deck, or hope that they stack the deck for her to win. And I know, and I say that, a lot of you listening that aren't really involved in party politics, and I really wasn't either until, you know, a couple of months ago, you're like, that's crazy. Why would she even have the nerve to run again, much less have a great chance to win? Well, because that's what happens when you have consolidated power into a few counties in the state of New Mexico. And you make this, and she was saying this on social media today, talking about her county commission race, say, we don't want to let those people in Albuquerque or other parts of the state decide what's good for Otero County. Okay, we don't really care about Otero County. Like we care about Otero County, and they're doing great. They got a bunch of Republicans there, you know, wonderful, great, carry on. But you're using that, again, using other Republicans, pulling them down so you can climb higher. And that's not the purpose of a statewide operation. And it is kind of nuts to think that, pardon me, she would run again and then actually win. But that could happen. That could happen. And there's all sorts of stuff, you know. They would have the meeting far away, you know, from the like central New Mexico. They would have it down in the southeastern part of New Mexico. It costs money for people to go down there. And again, you have to be a part of the, it's called the state central committee to actually vote. And I mean, this thing ain't over. And I'll tell you this, Republican, both, and I hate to use that word faction, but both factions here that are in the media, they're saying, you know, calling it a GOP civil war. Both factions of this thing may just screw this whole thing up. We know that the Amy Barella, Jim Townsend part is going to, especially if they run her again. But the kind of the rebellion side of the Republican Party, they may just mess this whole thing up too. So we'll just have to kind of see what happens with this moving forward. Now, we did hear from Amy Barella's opponent down in Otero County. His name's Jonathan Emery, and this is where this whole thing started. Like, if he wouldn't have ran against her, it would have been fine. You know, but at that point, she needed to choose whether she was going to run for office as county commissioner or continue as GOP chair. She chose to do both. Yesterday, a judge said you can't do both. And today, she's carrying on doing both. And the Republican Party in the state of New Mexico is okay with it for whatever reason. This is what he said. While I've not been quiet, I haven't talked about this lawsuit at all. Well, I'm not gloating because the lawsuit is not just about my campaign or the others involved. It should have never been filed in the first place. Yesterday was a win, not for me, not for those who filed, but for the Republican Party and for those in the state of New Mexico. And that's Jonathan Emery, who's facing Amy Barella. But again, like I said, I mean, you got to take advantage of your opportunities. And believe me, Republicans in the state of New Mexico have a hard time taking advantage of opportunities. So we'll see. Now, we got some. So the Republican Party executive director, Leticia Munoz, the Republican Party of New Mexico, strongly contends that this order is prior restraint on free speech and violation of the First Amendment. So again, they're hem-hawing around oh, this really isn't what it means, and she's still the party chair. And just ignoring this judge's order. Let's see here. Also, Mercer, this is the judge. For conflict of interest purposes, it makes no difference whether the party officer was first or last to file her candidacy for public office. The conflict arises because she is a party officer holding authority and making decisions on behalf of the party while at the same time running for public office against another party member. And that was from the judge. We'll hear from the attorney coming up, Gary Mitchell. He was the attorney representing the plaintiffs. KOET caught up with him yesterday. We'll hear from that. We'll get some of your feedback on this, too. 505-243-3333. Again, busy day today, so if you want to jump in, you can. 505-243-3333. Same number for the text line as well. Because to me, it's pretty cut and dry. Judge says you're gone. You need to go. And state party needs to move on, whatever that means. But they're going to continue. Republicans in New Mexico doing Republican in New Mexico things is basically what it boils down to. Take the win. Take the win and try to capitalize on it. Hey, I want to remind you about our 250 Flags event. It's coming up later this summer. And we're honoring those people that you've submitted on our website, newsradiokqob.com. And today we want to recognize Ingrid Ordinez. 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
6: 96.3 News Radio KKOB. It's Brandon Vogt with Ben Morrison, the comedian, and he'll be featured on the new season of Comics Unleashed on CBS. And his new special, it's available everywhere now, Ben Morrison 45. Ben, thanks for being with us today.
20: That's my pleasure.
6: All right, Ben, tell me about... Yeah, thank you. And tell me about your new comedy special, Ben Morrison 45, where you've hit a milestone, right? 45 years old?
20: Yeah. I've hit the milestone of officially being halfway through my life and all the aches and pains that come with it, my friend.
6: Yeah.
20: 45 is an ode to getting old, an ode to waking up one day and your back hurts for no apparent reason.
6: Mm-hmm. What was kind of the first signs to you that you started to get older?
20: Just things hurting when you hadn't done anything to make them hurt. Like,
6: okay.
20: I would say, like, right now, like, my ankle clicks wherever I walk. I get a little click in my ankle. It's now become a unit of measurement.
6: Like, uh-huh.
20: How far is the store? I don't know, about 100 clicks. You can just tell.
6: Yeah, Ben Morrison, 45, and that's the new special. It's available now. What's kind of the feedback you've gotten on this special?
20: It's been great. Yeah, I've been really lucky to get great feedback on the special. I also think it's like the kind of comedy I do is I've never been, I don't touch really ever politics or religion. My feeling is that my job is to make everyone laugh.
6: Mm-hmm.
20: I want anyone coming into my show, no matter what political part are they in or creed they're part of, to have just as good a time as the person sitting next to them.
6: Mm-hmm.
20: So the feedback has been great. And 45 is unique in the sense that a lot of the special is done with live images that I'm controlling. So
6: yeah.
20: I like the idea of being able to pluck moments out of my everyday life, take a picture of it, put it up behind me, and then riff on what everyone else is seeing in addition to hearing.
6: Mm-hmm. Yeah, that's great. You can learn more. Ben the Morrison

0: back when Gmail was starting.
1: Yeah.
0: I, you know, didn't know that Google and Gmail would wind up being what they were. So when it was time to sign up for mine, as a goof, I said to him, oh, hey, check out my new Gmail thing. I'm Ben the Morrison, making fun of the fact that he was the Greg Wilson.
1: Yeah.
0: And then here we are 20 years later, and it's my name online.
1: Yeah.
0: I adopted it from him.
1: Yeah, well, it makes sense, and it's very catchy, and people remember it. BenTheMorrison.com is where you can find out everything. And you'll be featured on the new season of Comics Unleashed on CBS. Mm-hmm. Kind of tell me about, you know, for folks that aren't familiar with it, what happens there on that show with Byron Allen.
0: Well, Comics Unleashed is it's an institution
1: yeah.
0: at this point. Mm-hmm. It's Byron's showcase show where four comedians per episode sit down with Byron. It's basically stand-up comedy in a sit-down format.
1: Yeah.
0: And it's a round table discussion, almost talk show format, where Byron will lead us into our comedic thoughts and quips that we deliver to each other and the loud screaming live studio audience. It's a lot of fun, the
1: yeah.
0: show. And what I like about Comics Unleashed is you can just turn it on and immediately you're getting nonstop jokes for a good half an hour. it is a wonderful show.
1: Yeah.
0: And I'm glad that people are taking to it.
1: Oh, what's great about it is you guys are playing to each other also mm-hmm. and the crowd. And you know that you've got to bring it when you've got, you know, four heavyweights sitting there. I mean, you've got to be funny. And that's really what Comics Unleashed has built their reputation on.
0: Yeah, Comics Unleashed, it's a fantastic show. And what I really like that they've done with this new version of Comics Unleashed is they've really encouraged us to riff with each other live on stage. I think in the earlier iteration of Comics Unleashed, it was much more just joke. And
1: yeah.
0: now with the new one, of course, you're getting the jokes, you're getting the funny, but you're also getting a lot of us comics being comics with each other live, which creates some of the best moments on the show that no one was planning.
1: Yeah. Ben Morrison, you can check out BenTheMorrison.com for all his information. And with Comics Unleashed and Byron Allen, of course, this is going on late night CBS now, but the viral clips of Byron Allen from back in the day, from the 70s, and he was a guest on, he did a stand-up on the Johnny Carson Tonight Show in 1978. I mean, this guy has been a mainstay of television for 50 years. Kind of tell me about Byron and your relationship with him.
0: I have known Byron for a while, actually. I first got connected with Byron via his now, at this point, long-running comedy game show, Funny You Should Ask.
1: Yeah,
0: I was a writer on Funny You Should Ask. I was actually the first writer hired on that show, probably about 10 years to the day at this point when I started working on that. And through that, first entered Byron's orbit, and he is quite a character. He's a mad genius, the funny professor, so to speak, and have just worked in and around his community for quite some time and have now been lucky enough to do two episodes of this new iteration of Comics Unleashed. And
1: yeah.
0: I hope to keep working with Byron as long as I can. But that is kind of a genius and really does care about comedians.
1: Oh, definitely. You're 45, Ben. You probably remember Real People, right? When he was on that show.
0: Oh, yeah. Yep. That was Byron's talk show. That must have been 30 years ago when he was doing that.
1: Yeah.
0: I mean, you hit the nail on the head. He's been a staple of television for 50 years, both as a performer and then, of course, as a producer and then moving into billionaire owner of the Weather Channel. He's a pretty intriguing fellow.
1: Oh, definitely. Ben Morrison, you'll be on that new season of Comics Unleashed, late night CBS, KRQE here locally in Albuquerque. And Ben Morrison 45, where you tackle some things. So this is kind of looking at your life now at 45. Are you a little bit afraid of what will happen next if you have all of these issues at 45 years old?
0: Well, tune in for the sequel, 55.
1: Okay.
0: Same funny joke, just a lot more physical ailments, shall we say. You got to age gracefully. You got to laugh about it, you know?
1: Uh-huh. Yeah. Also, do you do, tell me a little bit about the stuff that you've done on social media,

0: especially with Nurse John.
1: Yeah, John is another intriguing figure that I've been lucky enough to be in the orbit of. Nurse John, for those of you that don't know him, is the TikTok sensation. He is a nurse that began making sketch comedy about being in healthcare during the pandemic, and it just blew up.
0: Mm-hmm.
1: He developed a loyal, rabid following of fans, so decided he wanted to develop a live stage show. And I was lucky enough to get connected with him, to travel with him really all over the country. I mean, we've been to all four corners of the great United States, and I would host the show and then do comedy in between his acts. And it's literally, I've never seen audiences go as nuts as John's audience, for real.
0: Yeah.
1: Never, ever seen an audience go as crazy as John's audience. And it's a real outlet for healthcare workers that, you know, are working 14-hour shifts and are exhausted to come out, celebrate the work that they do, and laugh.
0: That's
1: the show is, of course, all about working in healthcare.
0: Yeah, very funny. Check it out on social media and on the website, BenTheMorrison.com, and the special Ben Morrison 45. Ben, thanks for being with us today.
1: Awesome. Thank you for having me. It's been a pleasure.
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7: From ABC News, I'm Mike Dabusky. No movement in the negotiations between the U.S. and Iran over extending the ceasefire. That's despite President Trump saying he was going to reach a final decision yesterday. Defense Secretary Pete Hegseth in Singapore describing the president's position.
8: I know he means it when he looks in the camera in the cabinet room and said they can either do this now through a deal, and we think we're in a good place to make that deal, or they can deal with the War Department. And we are prepared. We're postured even stronger today than we were on day one to address it that way if we have to, but he'd prefer not to.
7: The standoff comes as prices in the U.S. continue to rise. New data from the federal government finds more Americans now dipping into savings to pay for everyday household items. Arkell Barnes is a financial advisor in Durham, North Carolina.
9: I always recommend that people put something away no matter what. Pay yourself first, people have probably heard people say before.
7: A judge now ordering President Trump to respond to grievous allegations that his settlement with the IRS was premised on deception. That settlement required the IRS to pay the Department of Justice $1.8 billion to create a so-called anti-weaponization fund.
10: Rioters who attacked police officers on January 6th, even they could potentially see payouts from this fund. So no surprise that has drawn bipartisan outrage on Capitol Hill. The judge is giving President Trump until June 12th to respond. This as another judge has also ruled to temporarily block payments from that fund.
7: ABC's Selena Wang. The Trump administration also now says it will appeal a judge's order that allows companies to be repaid the extra expense they incurred from the president's tariff policy. Those tariffs were ruled unconstitutional by the Supreme Court in February. And Dr. Tedros Adhanom Ghebreyesus, the head of the World Health Organization, traveling to Central Africa today, the epicenter of the Ebola outbreak. 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
7: Several musical acts have dropped out of the Great American State Fair, saying they were misled about the nature of the event.
13: The group behind this event is Freedom 250, which describes itself online as this nonpartisan organization, though it is a private-public partnership that is connected to the Trump administration and was launched last year. It is also separate from America 250, which is a commission created by Congress for these events. In a response, Freedom 250 saying their event is for all Americans, and some performers do still plan to perform, like Vanilla Ice.
7: ABC News investigative reporter Olivia Rubin. The investigation continues into the cause of a blast at an apartment complex in Dallas, Texas, which killed three people this week, including a child. Here's ABC's Morgan Norwood.
14: A team from the National Transportation Safety Board on the scene as questions mount from that gas leak turned fireball that killed two women and a child. One woman from a neighboring building returning to find her entryway filled with debris.
15: Oh my God.
14: Authorities say 19 of the 22 units of the two-story building were occupied by families at the time of the blast. Late Friday, authorities saying their search of the building was complete and that everyone was accounted for.
7: And early voting is underway in California for that state's primary elections this Tuesday. It's one of the several states holding primaries this week, which also includes New Jersey, New Mexico, Iowa, Montana, and South Dakota. I'm Mike Dubosky, ABC News.
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16: 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That number is 979-59-MONEY, 979-596-6639. Any topics that you have top of mind, you want us to touch on it, it's all fair game. You want to talk about estate planning, you want to talk about tax planning, you want to talk about business exit strategies, you want to talk about highly appreciated, highly concentrated stock that you have no idea how to unwind because you're worried about the federal tax, the state income tax, the capital gains tax, the IRMA charge, which is tied to your Medicare Part B premiums, and then the net investment income tax. It's like, jeesh. There are strategies and ways that you can get around it, or at least have a better understanding of how these things would actually function for your situation. So you're just not stuck in this position where, like, you don't know, so then you're not making a decision. And a lot of times you're not making a decision, at least in my experience, a decision, especially like cash, for instance, Alex.
17: Mm-hmm. Yeah.
16: You know, sometimes, especially what I've seen for young, dynamic, high income earners that are really starting to like get more sophisticated, they find themselves where they're at a net positive of cash flow. And before you know it, they're sitting on a large chunk of cash and it's like, ah, I don't know what to do. It's like, I've never had this amount of cash before and I don't want to see it go away. And if I invest it, the market's at all time high, so I want it to go down and maybe I want to buy this property, but I also need, I know, my money to be working for me long term. It's like, these are real life questions. Yeah. But the bottom line is, it's once you know the different paths and how they work, how they operate, how they would apply to your situation, look at the entirety of your situation, you feel confident about the decision that you make. So when you make it, even if you run into some turbulence, which hopefully is forecasted in that decision that you make, you stick to it. It's called sticking to a strategy. It's called being disciplined. But to be disciplined with a strategy, it's got to be a good strategy. You got to understand the strategy. And that's usually when a good financial advisor being in your corner is extremely helpful, at least in our experience. I'm Jeremiah Bates. She's Alex Alexandra Lundgren. We're fiduciary financial advisors. And on this topic of the plan,
17: right,
16: the strategy, there are tools that the financial industry across the board uses to help put together those forecasts, to help put together these projections, to help someone understand. I mean, let's just use an easy question. If I retire with $2 million a year and I'm spending $80,000 a year, am I going to run out of money?
17: That's a pretty normal question, right?
16: Maybe it's 2 million, maybe it's less, maybe it's more.
17: And sometimes it's, do I have enough to retire?
16: Do I have enough? I think that's probably the main question.
17: I think
16: right?
17: That's usually what we get the most is, do I have enough to retire? Which is not a complete question yet. It is a complete question, but we don't have enough facts yet.
16: It's a bit vague.
17: Yeah.
16: You know, but again, when you're approaching retirement or you're on the cusp of retirement, just, you know, ask the client that question. It's like, well, when do you want to retire? I want to retire yesterday.
17: Okay.
16: It's like, okay. All right. Well, let's see. Or there's just this preconceived assumption that, oh, I gotta work for 5 more years.
17: Well, and I find a lot of people come in with this idea of a number in their head. There's a goal of how much has to be accumulated because they're like, well, I read someplace that you have to have $3 million to go into retirement or whatever that number is. But I feel like they either come in with a number they think is their target number and they're not there yet, or I'm not X age yet, so there's no possible way I can retire.
16: This is a couple years ago. Maybe this is about 3 or 4 years ago. One of my best friends, we've known each other since grade school. Still great buds. We live in different states, but it's one of those friends that even if you don't talk to for like 6 months to a year, you just pick up like it never left off. So we were catching up a couple years ago. I'll never forget the conversation. And he's like, well, how much money, and he's progressing his career, making, a pretty good amount of income, net saver, doing all the right things. He's like, tell me how much money I need to retire. I'm like, well, there's more to it. He's like, no. He's like really trying to impress me. He's like, give me a number. Is it 2 million? Is it 4 million? Is it 5 million? I'm like, the answer depends. I'm like, it really does. Like, and it's like, there's so many different ways that you could look at it being a just standard headline number. It truly is. I mean, because maybe that number's too low. Maybe it's right in the sweet spot. Maybe
17: your Social Security amount's different. Maybe you want to not count that. Maybe you've got an inheritance that's going to happen at some point. We don't know when, but at some point. I mean, well, there's so many variables.
16: Well, especially on the inheritance side, it was interesting. I had a conversation with a client, and I met with him last year. He was in a similar spot where, you know, luckily he was offered a pension. I would say luckily. I mean, hey, that was kind of the protocol in his career path that he chose. And he kind of came in, and like immediately when he sat down, it was like, I want to retire, but I know I'm not even close. Like that was kind of the main takeaway. So, you know, we're diving into everything. What does the pension look like? What does Social Security look like? If they're married, filing jointly, so there's two Social Securities. It's like, how do we take the pension? What's your spending? What is the liquidity around the other side? Like, we just looked at everything. And it's like, actually, you're working by choice. Like, what do you mean? It's like, well, this was pretty easy. It's like, well, here are your inputs, and here's what you told me that you want to spend.
17: Yeah.
16: And luckily, I want to say, again, don't want to use that word luckily, but in this case, the pension allowed for the 401k to be used to actually buy more, essentially, like credits within the pension.
17: Right.
16: And they preferred that.
17: Known amount.
16: Exactly. They wanted to have that known amount. And it's like, well, based on these projections, like your income is going to be more than what you're spending. And his eyes opened. I was just like, geez. And I was like, oh yeah, by the way, you'll still have liquidity inside of your 401k. That allows you to have that buffer to like enhance quality of life, because one of the spouse health is in question. So the main takeaway of that meeting, and that they were holding in highest precedent, like on their totem pole of like priorities, was like, we don't know how much longer health is going to be good. It's like, we want to capture that now. Like
17: time is a factor.
16: These next 5 years are like, we want to hold sacred. And this is when we really want to do some fun stuff. And it's like, well, here's how you do it. I mean, it was on paper. It was great. So they were all happy leaving. It's like, man, I can't, you know, feel so much better. And fast forward the clock. So we're, you know, we're a little bit over a year from the last time we met. And he's like, hey, I need to meet with you. Things have changed. And that's exactly it. Parent passed away. There's going to be inheritance. The other spouse, their parents are aging. So, you know, now there's a relatively sizable amount of inheritance that they'll receive pretty much tax-free. It's like, does this change anything? I'm like, this changes everything. I'm like, again, it's not like you want to show optimism in that situation.
17: Right.
16: But again, like the takeaway in that meeting again was like, hey, it's just the reality. Like, we don't want to look at this as like some positive windfall. It stinks. There's obviously the emotional component. But there is that reality where if you have a parent that lists you as the beneficiary, they age and they pass away, you're going to inherit it. So having a strategy around that's good. So I just wanted to, it was just funny you brought up the inheritance side, and we had like a real meeting conversation with the client on that. But when we're talking about these forecasts or these tools that are available for advisors or even for individual investors.
17: Oh yeah, you can find these online and
16: you can find them online. You got probably run it through some AI, or maybe your employer plan, like your 401k gives you that.
17: All of those tools.
16: Yeah, if you want to call them that, right? I mean, it's like, hey, here's this tool. It's a miter saw that can, you know, it's got the bevel and it slides. It's like, I could do a lot of stuff. It's like, hey, I just need to chop the wood, right?
17: Right.
16: So it's like, you look at these tools that are on there, and most of the time it's in the form of this gauge.
17: Yeah.
16: Where it's like
17: a percentage.
16: It's a percentage or a gauge. And, you know, if it's not looking good, it's red, and then if it's looking better, it slowly gets to a better shade of orange, then light yellow, and then you start to get in that green area,
17: right.
16: And that usually coincides with a percent next to
17: of
16: it. Where
17: success like is what they say.
16: Like a probability of success, meaning if you're in between that 85 to 99 or 100%, you know, you could take that away as like, wow, I'm on track. I'm going to make it. And what we're here to really unwind or dive into is these tools, how to view them and understand their role in your whole planning process. Because we have these tools, Alex, we use them,
17: we lean
16: on them. But it's important, again, to if you're going to develop your retirement strategy around just a number that gives you a high degree of confidence that you're going to succeed in retirement, you got to know what it means. You got to know what this...
17: What does it represent, truly?
16: What this Monte Carlo simulation actually means to you. Is it something that you should lean on, that you should take as complete financial gospel? And we're going to dive into it. Why it's important, the takeaways, and some things that you should lean on, and some places where it certainly can fall short. So again, it's your retirement. You got to have a high degree of dare I say, certainty that you're not going to run out of money. Is
17: before
16: that
17: you turn off that paycheck.
16: Are these tools going to do that for you? We'll talk about that when we come back. This is The Real Money Pros. We got to take a break. Stay with us.
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16: Hope if I unmuted my mic there. Welcome back to the Real Money Pros. I'm Jeremiah Bates. She is Alex Alexandra Lundgren. Again, phone lines are open. If you want to call us, talk about these financial planning tools. If you're looking at a gauge on a screen that gives you, that makes you feel good, makes you feel bad, shows that your plan is going to fail, show that it's undeniably going to succeed, call us. We can give you our thoughts on it. 979-59-MONEY. You can also send us a text message to 979-596-6639. And here's the deal. 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It's where you can find our educational content. We're not here to sell. We're here to guide. That's it. We're fiduciary advisors. There's no secret product that is going to be the fix-all for everything. We're not here to scare you of like, oh, the market volatility, and here's this here's this item that fixes that, right, and you can have your cake and eat it too. That's not the case here. We're here to educate you, talk about your specific situation and strategies that have withstood the test of time and how it could save you money, get you better returns, get you more efficient around taxes, so your desired outcome becomes extremely efficient and you're not leaving money on the table. Sox, we're talking about these financial planning tools. Monte Carlo. So if you've met with an advisor or you're looking at these tools online, whether, you know, it's through something that you found or it's through your employer plan and it's showing this degree of success, that's what's referred to as a Monte Carlo simulation. And
17: right. And it is a snapshot in time only. I mean, it is where everything is right at this moment, and then we apply the hypotheticals.
16: Yeah, so let's imagine you got some cash, you got some money in your 401k, maybe you got some Roth IRAs, and that's the only thing it's looking at, right? Generally, that's what Monte Carlo is going to do. It's going to look at your assets that could be subject to market volatility. And right, what this Monte Carlo does, what this Monte Carlo analysis does is it does not assume the market. Your accounts are going to earn the same rate every year, assuming that they are invested, right?
17: So it's the way they do it is it's a capital market assumption based on historical returns back to 1871. So, and then they just kind of scramble them up every time they run a scenario.
16: Yeah, and it runs over 1,000 different market scenarios. And within those 1,000 different market scenarios, some of those years in that analysis have really good returns early. Some of those scenarios, there's market crashes really early. Some have high inflation. Some have long bear markets. Some have bull markets. It's kind of just scattered across the board. And after running these simulations, based on what you have, your inputs, if you will,
17: yep,
16: it's going to arrive at, will you succeed? Like, meaning, did your plan succeed in 84% of those simulations? Did it succeed in 90%? Did it succeed in 50%?
17: And what does succeed mean?
16: There you go.
17: Right?
16: It's a really good point.
17: In all these thousand calculations, what succeed means, according to that Monte Carlo simulation, is that whatever death age you've put in, when you die, you have at least $1 left, mm-hmm, unless you've put in a legacy calculation, and then that would be required to be left. It doesn't have anything that says maybe you change spending. It doesn't have anything that says this expense might go away, unless it's something that you can turn off, but you can't randomly turn it off. It doesn't, you know, it doesn't really change what your prediction is, your life prediction is, most people will underpredict their life expectancy, by the way, by about 10 years.
16: Really?
17: Yeah.
16: Interesting.
17: Yeah.
16: Okay. All right. So
17: that's a Social Security statistic.
16: When you're looking at your expiration dates, make sure you're not underestimating. It's funny. I'll meet with clients and they're like, there's no way I'm going to make it till 95. I was like, okay, I get that. But
17: just in case,
16: I don't want you and I to be sitting here when you're 95 and you're rocking and rolling like, I ran out of money. It's like, no, let's just make sure that we can put some stress on this. And then we can make point in time decisions based on the inevitable curveballs that will be thrown in your life that the Monte Carlo simulation cannot account for. Listen, this Monte Carlo or this little graph or this probability of success that we're talking about, if you're looking at these or an advisor has been presenting those, essentially the takeaway is this. You don't look at it, and if it's in the red or shows a likelihood of the plan failing, that you are SOL, right? And it also doesn't mean that if you have a great degree of success that you got nothing to worry about, because again, it's all based on the assumptions that these simulations are running. Now, one thing I do appreciate about these Monte Carlo simulations is that it does not assume that you're going to get a stated growth rate automatically year
17: right
16: over year, like a linear growth rate where it's like,
17: we apply a 6% average every year.
16: Which means, you know, that 100,000 that you start in year one, and that the next year, you know, it's going to be 106,000. And then that 106,000 is going to get 6% on the next year. And that's going to get 6% on the next year. That is not reality.
17: Not with investing.
16: So when you look at the Monte Carlo, you're kind of, the one thing that you can appreciate is that it does represent that there will inevitably be market volatility. And if there's one risk that you have to make sure, in my opinion, and Alex, I'd love to know your thoughts, when you decide to retire, it's what's known as sequence of return risk.
17: Right.
16: Meaning, if you retire in year one, you run into a prolonged bear market, that can change assumptions dramatically.
17: But there are ways to mitigate that.
16: Now, there are ways to mitigate that, which we'll get into. But the main thing is with these Monte Carlos, you got to understand like what's going into it. And a prime example of this is I was working with a client and, you know, the Monte Carlo simulation, you know, it said it was a good success rate. But I'm like, they just had really good questions. I'm like, well, like, what does this actually mean? Like, I'm seeing this 95% success rate. It's like, how are we arriving at that?
17: They want the spreadsheet.
16: Yeah, they want the spreadsheet, which, hey, I appreciate. I'm a nuts and bolts guy. Like, I want to see, like, what is the data actually going into this, you know, pretty number that's supposed to make you feel good?
17: That's a great question,
16: Which it is great. And you look behind what you could call a ledger or the data input or the assumptions that the plan is running. Like, it's actually...
17: You get the spreadsheet.
16: You actually take away from that Monte Carlo is an account that we earmarked for long term that they wouldn't touch for probably 15 to 20 years. Monte Carlo a lot of times isn't able to be that nuanced. Like, it's going to say, oh, that account that you're not going to touch for 15 years, well, in year two of your retirement, it's actually down 13%. And by the way, that large withdrawal that you were going to do to fund this goal, we're going to pull it out of that account. That is where these types of tools, there's a bit of...
17: You can't nuance them that specifically.
16: And it's a disconnect between the reality of your situation and what this overall, arguably painting with broad brushstrokes, Monte Carlo simulation does. I'm not saying that this is a useless or tool that shouldn't be used, but you have
17: use it differently.
16: You got to understand what that number actually means, how it's arriving at that, so your decision making protocol is just that much better. Like, that should not be the only thing that we're looking at, because you also got Roth conversions, you got the tax situation. You know, Alex, you mentioned it. What if you get an inheritance? How are we going to receive Social Security? Like, all these things are just as important. And let's talk about how we can mitigate that sequence of return risk. If you're worried about a bad market when you retire, let's make sure that you're prepared for that. We'll be right back.
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16: 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Again, therealmoneypros.com is where you can find us. Tap into our educational content. We're trying to get something out there at least weekly, if not more, on top of the podcasted shows that we do weekly as well. So again, we're not here to sell. We're here to guide, give some education, help you make better, more strategic decisions based on real life interactions that we have with clients. It's like I explain, you know, anytime I meet, I'm in that season of life where, you know, my daughter, she's in first grade. So she's just on summer break. So Tori will be second grade. August, September, around there. My wife's in charge of all that. I'm just like, okay, she's back to school, you know, or she's out of school. Great, let's have some fun. But I'm in that season of life where, like, I'll meet new people. That I probably otherwise meet with, because you have connections through activities in school, activities in sports, and all that. And inevitably, the question comes up of, like, oh, what do you do? It's like, 80% of my time, I am a fiduciary financial advisor, and 20% of my time, maybe that number is actually getting a little bit higher, radio show host and doing the Real Money
17: Pros. Oh, I thought you were going to say marriage counselor.
16: There's a little bit of that too, right? Again,
17: we have to navigate the fact that spouses come from different emotional standpoints a lot of time on Monday. That's education as well.
16: It's funny. So obviously we're on the top of these financial planning tools, specifically the Monte Carlo simulation, which you could also look at if you've worked with an advisor or you've seen it on your account dashboard. You see this gauge, this graph of success of the success of your retirement when you actually decide to start living off of your assets. That's what we're talking about. And we're diving into what actually makes up that number and the positives and the arguably negatives of that, and how you can – so the more you know these things, then you can actually realize, okay, what does that number actually mean? And if there's one thing amongst a lot of things that the Monte Carlo does not take into consideration, is the emotional component.
17: Absolutely, if
16: we could look at our investments, our money is just ones and zeros, or just that mathematical formula, and just be robotic about it, hey, it's great. I think you'd see success across the board, which, again, that market volatility, which is a feature, not a bug, that where people get rewarded is the emotional side of things, right? So you kind of almost want that there. And that's why disciplined strategic investors, they just have such a leg up on having success versus someone who is just at the mercy of the whipsaw of the market, and it's just an emotional tornado where they want to get in, they want to get out, they read a headline, they get worried, or they want to buy this stock that's up 3,000% over the past year.
17: Sell it when it goes in half.
16: And you haven't really identified why. It's like, listen, like that that's the human component of it. And I'll be the first one to admit, I fall victim to that. I'm like, man, dang it. I fear of missing out. It's like, I had a thought I should have.
17: Oh, I should invest in that. I do some investing in my own account I would never do for a client.
16: Yeah, you know, it's your bucket.
17: But
16: your,
17: I know I've got the extra.
16: It's your risk money that's not tied to the success of your retirement plan.
17: Absolutely.
16: So you've done that calculation, and hopefully
17: I will never put my personal retirement at risk.
16: which is smart. But again, with these tools that you have from a financial planning standpoint, that's giving this projection of success based on previous market volatility, and maybe that number comes out good or bad, it doesn't take into consideration the human component. It's going
17: right.
16: to, this calculation often miss the tax strategies that are involved. It's going to miss income design, meaning how and when do you take Social Security, your pension? How are you designing a cash flow plan with your investments? Because, and I'll say this, this is probably one of the biggest things here where we talked about.
17: I think this is a huge part of it.
16: We talked about sequence of return risk, and I think that's one of the biggest risks for someone who's in retirement where, you know, hey, we're on all-time market highs. Let's imagine you're going to retire next week and you're like, hey, I'm good. And you left those investments as is, and then we see a big market drop. You could see that Monte Carlo number that you ran last week, your projection of success, maybe get cut in half depending on what the market does. So how do you mitigate that? It's, you have to have that balance, or I would say you have to have, I'd say it's probably in our opinion, in our suggestion,
17: very important
16: that you have that balance between what you need for liquidity, which is your peace of mind, sleep easy. If the market does something wild, which inevitably it will,
17: your cash flow is still good.
16: Your cash flow is good, meaning your goals, your needs, like everything you need from a spending standpoint, you've actually solved for. Looking at your situation and your numbers, you've solved for how much money needs to be in that liquid bucket of money.
17: Right.
16: So you basically insulate yourself from that to a point that sequence of returns risk.
17: Yes.
16: Because then if you retire and you see a big market drop, well, you know that you're not drawing off of accounts, you're not drawing off of investments that are just falling precipitously.
17: Right. You're not being forced to, you know, sell something that you don't. It's not a good time to sell just for your cash flow needs. Because honestly, in retirement, cash flow is the only thing that matters. Is that paycheck showing up still?
16: Oh, yeah. You got to know that it's there because you retire. You no longer have it coming from your employer. It's got to come from other sources. So again, the Monte Carlo side of things, it's not going to be able to tie that down.
17: It doesn't.
16: But a proper investment strategy that's solved for will. You got to look at healthcare, long-term care, like these expenses that could be accelerated down the line that you maybe don't necessarily need to worry about for the next 10 or 15 years,
17: right.
16: Perhaps if you retire in maybe early to mid-60s. Market behavior, right? I mean, there is something to be said about, again, we're talking about emotions. If you see the market drop 10%, okay, not feeling good. Drops 15%, whoo, 20%, you get into 30%, 40%. That's where those emotions that you start to feel that existential crisis, like, I have to do something because I can't lose this money. It's like, that's why that pre-planning or that strategic approach
17: makes a big difference.
16: Well, it helps you be disciplined. It helps you follow that. And then also too, you have market changing, you have tax law changes, you have healthcare change, your family needs might change, spending changes. I mean, these are all things that are a part of the plan that largely this planning tool, the Monte Carlo simulation, it cannot account for.
17: Correct. Yeah.
16: So again, Monte Carlo, it's there. You can look at it, but if you don't understand it and what's going behind it, find out why. Like, find out how it actually applies to your specific situation and understand that that Monte Carlo situation is only going to apply to the data you put into it.
17: Yeah.
16: By the way, and Alex, you nailed it, how long your projected life is going to be.
17: Yep, right.
16: Are you underestimating it?
17: And so here's my question. What's a good number?
16: In regards to,
17: if you want a percentage on that Monte Carlo, do I need it to be 80%? Can I have it be 30%? What does that mean?
16: Yeah.
17: I mean, that's, and what I'm going to say is it depends, because it depends how you're looking at it. If you are going to take that one time in isolation and that's the only time you're ever going to look at it, you want that percentage to be higher. However, when you look at things mathematically, what that number should be is the the frequency at which you might have to make changes. Not that you're going to fail, but maybe what your target spending is will need to be adjusted up or down. So if you've got a 50% chance, that might mean that 50% of the time we might look at you again and say, oh, we got to reduce spending because of this or that. Or quite often, it's usually if you have that cash set aside, it's an unexpected large expense that is going to have to reduce some current spending if the market's down right now. So it's the, we didn't know we were going to have to get a new roof, or, you know, just a health thing that has a high expense. Those are the things that'll usually force that.
16: What about overspending? Like, do you see that? Yeah. Like,
17: it's they almost, go a little wild.
16: I see the pendulum swing the other side. Clients will get really tight because it's like, you know, they've done a great job. And it's generally the ones that have been prudent, delayed gratification, all of that. Like, the numbers state that, no, you're fine. Like, you're good, but they just, it's like, it's a big transition. I gotta make sure I don't run out of money. And it's, they're just underspending their plan. Right. I've seen that. That, I think that's more common than the other side, but I've certainly seen it where maybe that overspending doesn't happen right away, but hey, five years ago, and this is like, we account for inflation, and honestly, the plan should. Like, your plan should account for some cost of living adjustment that's going to compound year over year. So we account for that, but there's been a handful of times, maybe more, where, you know, 5 years ago, that projected spending, you know, now where we're at, and it's significantly higher just on an annual basis. And that could be a little bit of human nature.
17: The ones that I always worry about are, we're making $150,000 a year, but when we're in retirement, we only need $36,000. And I'm like, I'm going to ask you to live on that for the next 6 months before you retire. And then let's talk about it. Because could you live on that? Sure. Do you want to live like a college student again? I don't know about you, but I'm never buying single ply toilet paper again in my life. So let's have some real expectations.
16: Yeah, you got to look at the reality of your situation. Like, think it through, visualize it. Because you retire does not mean that your quality of life should drop off, that you should feel good about pulling back spending so you see that number either grow or stay stagnant. That's not necessarily a metric of success. We'll be right back.
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16: Carolina, somewhere in
17: Atlanta,
16: California. I mean, you name it. We got great advisors across the country. Great resources here for you. Okay, so Alex, let's talk about this. You know, we have this Monte Carlo situation. You're seeing some gauges on this of like, hey, yeah, it looks good, it looks bad.
17: Yeah, I want to pick on that. What's the right number?
16: Let's do it. Because if you see it in the red, like a 50% probability of success, like what does that mean? Should people be worried about that?
17: So yes, no, maybe, right? So what I want to talk about, there was a study that was done using the Monte Carlo. And remember, we talked about it's a one moment in time projection and all the things that it cannot take into account for, and that really it should be viewed as you might have to make adjustments. So this study was done. The hypothetical is a couple, 65 and 64, $3,500 of their monthly income requirement is being covered by Social Security, and then they need the additional out of their accounts to get to $6,000 a month. They have $2 million. We put in inflation and run Monte Carlos, right? So we want to make sure we are keeping up with inflation in this spending scenario. They took then 20% chance of success up to 95%. So a 20, a 50, a 70, and a 95. If every year they reran the Monte Carlo and adjusted spending up or down to get back to the initial percentage that was used, regardless of which one it was, it carried out all the way through. And honestly, the spending difference was minimal between all those scenarios as far as, you know, what they spent. Any difference was on the downside from where they started, $1,000 or less was all they were looking at as far as having to reduce spending, which as we age, we tend to do anyway. We spend more in the beginning of retirement than any other time because your health is good. You can do all the things you've been putting off. Maybe you've got some purchases like a camper or something that you didn't have, but now you get to enjoy. You don't spend near as much 10 years into retirement as you do early on.
16: And I appreciate you said that because as I show a lot of focus on that now with clients where, yeah, I mean, if you want to just say, yeah, I got a 95% success rate, it's going to assume that I'm spending $100,000 a year with the rate of inflation, and I'm going to live till 95. Okay. That a lot of times that is the base, and you see that, and you're like, yeah, great. And there's no nuance or like anything on top of that. In my opinion, there's the human nature and the reality of it. And Alex, I would agree, and I've certainly seen it, that

0: that. Let's see what that looks like in the overall plan of a higher degree of spending of maybe over a 5-year period, maybe a 10-year period. And then we start to taper it down when you hit your, you know, your no-go years, as I heard it called. You got your go-go years and then your no-go years where you're just not doing as much because and I'm not saying like people that I've worked with who are in that scenario, like they're happy. They're great. They're happy. They're content. They just don't want they don't want to go on the big trip and spend all this money and they're gifting a little bit and they're totally content with their situation. And they're well of the understanding that, hey, when we pass away, we're likely going to leave a sizable inheritance to someone. And it's just the reality, right?
1: Well, and I guess part of it to me back to this, this percentage of success is if you start out with a really high percentage of success and then you end up with leaving behind as much as you went into retirement with or more, when you're someone who told me you don't care if there's anything left for the kids or not, well, then two things happened, or at least one of the two. You either retired too late or you underspent, but probably you did a little of both.
0: Mm-hmm.
1: So what are we doing? Let's not do it.
0: And that's why that's why having a good plan put in place, like working with a good advisor that can look at all these aspects of the plan, are really important. Because it takes away the mystique of what are you going to pay in taxes?
1: Right.
0: It's going to take away the mystique of what if I have good market returns or bad market returns? What if I spend more?
1: Movements do I make in those scenarios?
0: What if I have a long-term care event? Is all my money going to go away to paying for long-term care costs? It's like, well, let's dive into this and see what this reality actually looks like for you specifically on everything that you've done and what we anticipate in your situation to happen. Again, phone lines are open 979-59-MONEY. That is 979-596-6639. We got a text message coming in. I'll kind of summarize it here. 63 years old, planning to retire in a couple years. I was shown a Monte Carlo analysis. It had an 85% success rate. What assumptions are actually driving that number, and how much can changing one or two things impact the result? Well, I think we pretty much well covered it. It's a great question.
1: The result drastically with very small changes.
0: Well, generally speaking, what's going to go what assumptions are driving that? Obviously, we talked about past market volatility. That's going to be a big, so it's going to do 1,000 different trials, mixing up different market events, and it's going to take a snapshot of how you're invested or if you're invested, like meaning if you're just in cash, and there's no assumption that you're going to get out of cash or a very conservative investment.
1: Yeah,
0: that,
1: you're going to fail because of inflation.
0: Well, maybe not. Maybe it's like...
1: If you've got enough
0: likely,
1: that's a whole different story.
0: Exactly. I agree with you. But let's just imagine you're sitting on $5 million of cash and you're spending like $50,000 a year. It's probably fine. But what you'll see is that there's not going to be a big degree of difference between the good market years, bad market years, and your average market years. Think of back to statistics class, that standard deviation. You have that bell curve. That's the majority, right? That's generally what the Monte Carlo is going to, you know, like working with clients, it's like, we want to look at your average market years. Like you have your outliers, your really bad market years, and your outliers of your really good market years. But that's certainly going to be assumption. The assumption is also going to be, how are you invested right now? And it's going to be based on that, number one. So are you invested? Are you not? What type of investments are you in? That's also going to drive that number. And it also comes down to the other inputs. Did you put in different income sources of when you're going to file Social Security? Is there a pension? Is there any assets that are going to be sold that's going to generate a tailwind? Is it going to be some type of inheritance? So, yeah. And the next question was changing one or two things. Does that change the result? A few variables? Absolutely. 100%.
1: Well, and sometimes as little as $50 a month difference in spending can make a huge difference in the percentage that pops up the next time. It's very fascinating when you spread it out over a long life expectancy. Small things are different.
0: If you see that number of success, understand what it means. If it's good, bad, or ugly, so you can make the adjustments. We'll be right back.
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5: From ABC News, I'm Dave Packer. We're learning now that five Americans, including U.S. troops, were injured on an Iranian missile attack at a U.S. base in Kuwait on Wednesday. We're told they've since returned to duty now. This comes as President Trump weighs a deal with Iran to reopen the Strait of Hormuz. Defense Secretary Pete Hegseth met with Asian allies in Singapore today.
6: Hegseth telling allies of the Indo-Pacific region,
7: we're prepared to defend our interests, stand with our allies, and project power halfway around the world.
6: On Iran negotiations,
7: any deal that the president is willing to make, he's only going to make it if he believes it's a great deal.
6: Skeptical on U.S. leverage.
8: Since the Iranians have shown how easy it is for them to close the Strait of Hormuz, they seem to have far more leverage. And by the way, they're also seemingly able to withstand a lot more pain than the United States.
6: Michael Ratney, former U.S. ambassador to Saudi Arabia.
5: And that's Chuck Sievertson reporting. In Laos, one of the main rescue divers says all five miners trapped in a flooded cave are now out and in good health, capping an extraordinary rescue effort. Josh Richardson says the men managed to escape on their own as rescuers pumped water out of the caves.
9: I was literally about to head into the cave myself when all of a sudden we heard all these cheers and spun around, and four very muddy miners just suddenly emerged out of the cave on their own.
5: The head of the World Health Organization, Dr. General Tedros Adhanom Ghebreyesus, touched down in the capital of the Congo today, holding talks on the ongoing Ebola outbreak at the epicenter of the epidemic. His goal?
10: Of course, more logistic support, more financial support. But while focusing on the emergency, we should use it as opportunity to build the health system.
5: The driver in Friday's deadly bus crash along I-95 just south of Washington, D.C., has been charged with two counts of involuntary manslaughter. Five people are confirmed dead, including two children, and more than 40 reported injured. A bus plowing into six cars in a work zone in Stafford County, Virginia. 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
5: New Jersey Governor Mikey Sherrill calling on protesters to lower the temperature outside Delaney Hall, a privately run immigration detention center in Newark.
13: ICE engagement creates an incredibly dangerous situation. It makes the situation worse, and I refuse to back down in fighting the Trump administration and the threats they've made.
5: Some detainees are reportedly holding a hunger strike over poor conditions. With the price of gas, groceries, and housing continuing to climb, for many, there's not much left over for things at the end of the month. ABC's Akila Davis in Durham, North Carolina.
14: Samuel Fisher is looking for ways to stretch every dollar.
15: Oh, we haven't saved.
14: Filling up his daughter's car. She doesn't know it yet, but while she's away on vacation, he's driving her car instead of his to save money on gas.
15: I have an SUV. It cost me, I want to say it was $90 to fill up, and I was like, okay, she's not here, so I'm going to drive her a car.
14: To make her dollars go further, Ann McConville shops at thrift stores.
16: Everything I have on is from the Goodwill.
14: She says shopping secondhand helps her make sure she has enough money for the grocery store.
5: And law enforcement officials say an unruly passenger who was taken off a United flight to Chicago last night is not facing any charges. After United said it diverted the plane over security concerns, at one point air traffic controllers thought there was a hijacking attempt on the plane. Police say the 75-year-old passenger appeared confused and in a mental health crisis. Dave Packer, ABC News.
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18: This thing's going out in flames. Bye, Viper Pit. Welcome back to the Eric Strauss Show. Every Monday through Friday, 6 to 8 p.m. It's compelling, incendiary Cialis for your soul. And Viagra for your brain, Jeff St. Louis, Man Candy is your producer. Jeff St. Louis, Man Candy.
23: It helps to be prepared.
18: Just check inside that box and make sure that thing's in there, Man Candy.
23: I'm going to make sure it's in there.
18: Yeah.
23: Don't just try and hand me a box with some rocks in it. You remember in the 80s when people would say, look, I just got a brand new VCR for $100, and they'd open it up and they'd have like a cinder block in it.
18: Yeah, it's so funny, dude. Bless their hearts.
23: That's how you know we're old.
1: Bless their hearts. I want to do some quick headlines. Drones targeting nuke plant came from Iraqi territory. The drones that targeted the United Arab Emirates Barakah nuclear power plant came from Iraq. The country's defense ministry said Tuesday, likely signaling that Iranian-backed Shiite militias launched the assault. Shocker. Shocker. Over 17,000 under evacuation as California wildfires threatens homes in Simi Valley, California. And that, look.
23: Did you see where it started?
1: Where?
23: It's actually a ditch bed where a bunch of homeless people were camping in Simi Valley. And it's going to turn out to be a horrible fire that's going to cost a lot of people their homes.
1: That started probably because they were burning stuff and whatever.
23: Not to vilify them, but to just state the obvious, you know, when you've got these big, huge encampments like this, you can't control that kind of stuff.
1: Yeah. More than 17,000 people under evacuation in Southern California on Tuesday as a wildfire threatened suburban homes. The wind driven by Sandy Fire was reported Monday in the hills of Simi Valley, about 30 miles northwest of Los Angeles. By Tuesday morning, it had consumed more than 2 square miles of dry bush and destroyed at least one home, according to the Ventura County Fire Department. I really think this DEI County Fire Departments are working out. I think you should just hire people based on how you feel. I mean, vote for governor just because of how she looks. I think that's a really, really good idea. Just look at her and she's fierce and, you know, it doesn't matter. Can't articulate, can't debate, avoids everything, can't answer off-scripted questions. Let's vote for her because of the way she looks. Yeah, I think it's a great idea. Just vote, put your Deb Haaland sign, blindly put it in the ground, and just, I'm with her. She's fierce, even though she's a nitwit. And I can't face reality that it is a flawed candidate. Kind of like Kamala. But I'll digress. Who's on? We got Steve? Steve, you're on News Radio KKOB with Eric Strauss.
3: So last night I was trying to call you 3 times, but for some reason, I kept losing signal out there by Tahajali, and I'm pretty sure I know why. But anyway, the reason I wanted to call last night...
1: Steve, for a second. Someone could be targeting you with microwaves.
3: Well, so get there.
1: Let me give you a pro tip. If you buy that microwave popcorn and you have it in the back and suddenly kernels start popping, pull over, put on your foil hat, and get out of the damn car, okay? Just a pro tip, but go ahead.
3: So last night I wanted to call and rip on Sarah, but after listening to Sarah and her, you got to vote for Deb because she's, you know, pro-Earth and let's take care of black bitch. And then Richard calls and goes completely backwards on his roommate and, you know, rips on Deb and her commercials and all that other good garbage. And
1: that's got to be a very peaceful household, Steve.
3: Oh, I know. Steve calls today and talks about the sound waves and everything else. Dude, we got to get a reality show with these three. Yeah. I want to be the fly on the wall on that bad boy.
1: Oh, he's so good. He's so good, Steve. Hey, thank you for the call, brother. I appreciate you.
3: You bet, man.
1: Take care. Always good hearing from you. Oh, wow. Let's go to Charles. Charles, you're on News Radio KKOB with Eric Strauss. Hey, Man Candy finally got his knee cream.
19: Oh, the diclofenac sodium?
1: Yeah.
19: Yeah, I'm glad he can use it.
1: Super nice of you, by the way.
19: Oh, that's not a problem. Super, but I just want to clarify something from last night. I have never seen Uranus, and I have never been to Uranus.
1: Me neither. Me neither.
19: And I'm with...
1: Nor do I want to go. Nor do I want to... I have no future travel plans, Charles.
19: Yeah, I don't want to see Uranus.
1: I don't want to see Uranus either.
19: No.
1: No. I heard the people there are horrible. They don't shower.
19: No. They smell like, yeah.
1: Anyways.
19: But I'm with Darth Vader Martin. I don't think my text messages are getting through either.
1: Really?
19: Yeah.
1: I wonder why.
19: I don't know.
1: Did you text Harlan is full of it? Common sense, that is?
19: No.
1: No, that's not you. I don't know. Text me right now.
19: Okay.
1: Live on the air. Let's check it.
19: I will do that right now.
1: 433-3333, in case you don't know the number. I know you do. That's a joke.
19: I wasn't sure about that one.
1: Yeah. I'm just going to sit here with dead air. That's how important you are to me, Charles. I'm going to sit here with dead air until I get your damn text message. In protest. They might be microwaving you, too.
19: No, it's not microwaves. It's frequency following response.
1: Yeah, frequency waves.
19: Right.
1: They could be getting you, dude. I had a feeling the other day that vibrated, and when I touched it, I could hear see, I'm touching it right now, and it just did it. Do you hear it?
19: Yeah, I did.
1: You think they're targeting me?
19: Pardon?
1: Do you think I'm targeted?
19: No.
1: Okay, I got Harlan Common Sense from Don Chimayo. That's not you, is it?
19: Nope.
1: I'm not getting them. Contact your local carrier. Maybe they're blocking you, Charles.
19: Maybe.
1: No, we aren't. We don't have the technology to block. We let anybody text message.
19: Yeah,
1: trust me.
19: You, the type of dog I have. Well, some of the dog. Well, two of them.
1: And in the past, I've gotten pictures from you. I've gotten all kinds of stuff.
19: Yeah.
1: Let me refresh the page again. Now I'm frustrated. I don't know. I don't know why we wouldn't all of a sudden be getting your text messages. Nope, not getting anything from you. And you just sent something, correct?
19: I did.
1: And I assume you didn't send Deb Haaland for governor.
19: No.
1: No.
19: Afghan hound.
1: Shocker, I really thought that was you there for a second.
19: No.
1: All right. Charles, we'll figure it out. Thank you for the call, buddy.
19: Have a good night.
1: Appreciate you. Do you see it? In the jungle, the mighty jungle, the lion sleeps. See, I'm doing that, man, Candy. Well, I just got a text. It says test. That's got to be from Charles.
23: There you go.
1: Oh, it did work, Charles. It's on a delay. That's got to be him, right, man, Candy?
23: Absolutely.
1: How do you like my song, by the way? Do you think they're radio frequencying me?
23: It's hard to tell where these waves are coming from.
1: It's a back left molar, and when I jam my index finger on it, that's when you can hear the song. It's like a volume button.
23: If you wiggle it around, can you hear voices?
1: I'm too afraid to do that, so I'm going to push the envelope tonight. In the Jungle was about as far as I'm pushing that envelope. ABQ Guns, shop.abqguns. Oh, boy, I just cracked myself up. Damn it. ABQ Guns. Well, you won't be laughing. Dad won't be laughing. Dad will be laughing if you go buy him an AR, by the way, from Arnie at ABQ Guns. You can never have enough guns. 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
1: 243-3333. That's fascinating. No. Although someone said, let's go logging at Uranus. RIP. I think that was from like three different people. Someone just texted, a-ream-a-wop, a-ream-a-wop, a-ream-a-wop, a-ream-a-wop. I think it's a-ream-a-way, a-ream-a-way, a-ream-a-way. What is it? A-ream-a, a-ream-a? Or is it a-weema, weema? Is it the R sound, rrr, or wuh? What? I think a wee my way with the W sound. So there's that. I got this text message. Good evening, Mr. Strauss. I countered Sarah's vote for Deb Haaland today, and I voted for Greg Hull. And I give Sarah money support as I get two government checks for almost $5,000 per month. And I am paying for a 4-bedroom, 2.5-bathroom house, have 4 bank accounts, and a substantial Charles Schwab's Stark Market account. And I enjoy your radio shows. So there's that. Good for you, Darth Rager Richard. Me very proud of you. So, it is a complicated, interesting relationship. I will say that. God, these people become like family, man, Candy. They really do. It's kind of a trip. It's kind of interesting on some levels. 243-3333. So, I don't know if I wanted to get to this one. I do, look. Tennessee officials will pay $835,000 to settle a lawsuit filed by a man who was jailed for more than a month over a Facebook post he made about the assassination of conservative activist Charlie Kirk. Now, look, at the end of the day, what's that, man, Candy?
23: I'm sorry, brother. East Mountain Tom.
1: Oh, okay. Well, let's take East Mountain Tom before I dive into this story, because it's depressing, but it's what America should be, but it doesn't seem to work both ways, is my problem with this story. But East Mountain Tom, you're on News Radio KKOB with Eric Strauss.
6: In the jungle, the mighty...
1: I was back up vocals for you, Tom.
6: Well, it's a wing my way, a wing my way, a wing my way.
1: Is it wing, like a bird's wing?
6: I believe that's what I hear from it. A wing my way, a wing my way.
1: I think you're right.
6: Me up here.
1: I think you're right. So I think wing away. No, I think it's a weem away. A weem away.
6: Yeah.
1: Yeah.
6: You got it.
1: I think we're together on this.
6: Okay.
1: I think we need to start East Mountain Tom's logger band.
6: Hey, we got to do something out here. The forest is drying up before my eyes. I wish I could do something.
1: They've got to manage it better, number one. They've got to manage the forest better. If you have too much canopy, the water doesn't hit the ground.
6: Right.
1: Oh, so
6: the ground is so thick with, pine needles and such that it doesn't get to the ground when it rains.
1: Yeah, they need to get out there and clean it up. It's the only solution. It's like a giant pool of gasoline just waiting for a spark.
6: Well, I figured the thing to do is if we could make turpentine with all these pine trees and then make gin from all the cedar that we have out here.
1: I'm up for either one of those. But I probably wouldn't drink turpentine, East Mountain Tom. I hope not. Anyways.
6: But you don't want to drink the turpentine. You want to drink the gin. You know?
1: Yeah, I think the gin would be a better choice. Thank you for the call, my man. I super appreciate you, as always. Thank you for letting me back up lyrics for you. I love this audience, man, Candy. Are you there, man? He's probably taking calls.
23: Yes, sir. I'm getting you all lined up with it.
1: Okay.
23: I'm checking your text messages out here, see who's stalking you. There's a lot of people that are just infatuated with Uranus. And
1: hey,
23: I think
1: they are. Someone's having a party on Uranus. They said in. It's supposed to be on. It's a planet.
23: We need to get some real...
1: Unless you start mining in Uranus, and then who knows what you'll find. I would not mine on Uranus. I feel like the toxicity of that sounds deadly.
23: So that's not going to be another Discovery show?
1: No.
23: Go rush Uranus?
1: No.
23: No?
1: Yeah, someone texted, we're having a party in Uranus. It's on. And I'm not going to read the second part of that text. It's bad. It's a-wee! That's how they end the text, man, Candy. A-wee! Multiple E's, by the way.
23: That's a lot of E's.
1: That's a lot of E's. 243-3333. Do we have callers? Oh, thank God.
23: No, we're out of callers. You can take a little break here if you're
1: ready.
23: Thank
1: heavens for that. Join the conversation. Man jailed over Charlie Kirk post. He won $835,000. I'll give you the good and bad and why I'm okay and not okay with this story at the same time.
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1: Okay, this is taking a dramatic turn. 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I hope you can hear this.
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1: 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It looks wonderful. Who sent this to me? It's actually a general store. I am getting these people to come on the radio show, Man Candy. I'm going to keep calling that number until I'm going to butt dial that fudge factory right now. Don't. What the hell?
23: I don't even know what to say. You know,
1: Nick,
23: it's the end of the week.
1: Hear that? Watch. You think I'm joking. Listen to this.
23: Okay, I'm listening.
30: Thanks for contacting Uranus Fudge Factory. The following prompts will help you explore Uranus. Please listen carefully. Press 1 for Uranus, Missouri. Press 2 for Uranus, Anderson,
1: Let's
30: Indiana.
1: Try Missouri this time.
30: Press 3 for... To talk to a fudge packer, press 1. To leave us a message, press 2.
1: Can you hear that? Can you?
23: Yes, I can hear that. That's interesting. I didn't know that you could call them directly.
1: I'm going to text you the website. Well, I'm just going to.
23: I didn't know.
1: You think I'm Joe? It's an actual store.
23: I did not know Uranus had a website.
1: I'm going to send you the email right now. I'm sending you this. Someone sent me the link.
23: Oh my gosh, these people.
1: I'm not kidding.
23: The audience wants half of the show.
1: We are getting them to send us some fudge.
23: Okay. Oh, absolutely. We'll talk about it on there. We spend a lot of time talking about Uranus anyway.
1: Here's the subject line. Uranus fudge, Man Candy.
23: Oh my God, the lines are lit up.
1: Should I send it to the suits?
23: No, let's leave them out of this conversation.
1: Would you like to do the Christmas gift? Uranus fudge for the entire staff? Dear Eric, regarding your idea of Uranus fudge, I can't wait to see you in my office at 9 a.m. Sign the suits. All right, let's go to Bob. Bob, you're on News Radio KKOB with Eric Strauss.
3: Eric, my brother.
1: How you doing, man?
3: Listen, man, you got to go there. I've been there.
1: You've been there?
3: Yeah. Yeah.
1: You've been to the fudge factory.
3: I've been. As a matter of fact, I couldn't stop laughing because they got signs all the way up. Like, there's four different highways that go into that area, and there's signs everywhere. The same thing. You got to go to Uranus, the fudge factory. The first time I just drove by because I was in a hurry, but the second time I went by, and literally it was so packed of people, I just had the urge. I had to do it. So I went up a little ways, turned around, came back the other way, and circled back around and went in. It's unbelievable. You need to go in there, brother.
1: How is the fudge?
3: It's fantastic.
1: Did you have any fudge packed there?
3: No, I didn't. I didn't pack any.
1: Why are we talking? You didn't pack fudge there?
3: I didn't pack any, no, but I sure ate some. I don't know who packed it. But there was a couple of fudge packers there.
1: That's great. Hey, Bob, thank you for that call. My radio career will never be the same. I appreciate you, brother. Hey, Uranus Fudge puts out a quarterly periodical. I have a copy at home. This is real, Man Candy. Paul, you're on News Radio KKOB with Eric Strauss.
5: Hey, Eric. I'm the one who sent you that link, and I can tell you this. I drove from Albuquerque into Ohio to Dayton-ish. And, I was driving with my 14-year-old, and we got to see all of the billboards. and it was about Uranus and Spudge. And just let me say, just kept going and going and going. And I can't help but remember that. And so, yeah.
1: Did you stop there?
5: Ever go there, but...
1: You didn't go there?
5: Memorable.
1: You didn't go?
5: No, I...
1: Oh,
5: yeah. To go get any fudge. I got a balloon instead.
1: Oh, man. Thanks, Paul, for the link, by the way. I super appreciate you. Thank you for the call, brother. What a nice guy. Oh, I think we need a break, man, Candy. I just got told on the voicemail that if you would like to speak to a fudge packer from Uranus. Yeah, on that, let's take a little break.
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1: Well, someone texted one of the headlines, Uranus Fudge Factory expands entrance so more people can come inside. Someone found a picture of me in that fur coat. I love that picture. You know, that was at, I believe, Terry Cusair's memorial, I believe.
23: You wore that to Terry Cusair?
1: No, a lady was wearing it, and I asked her if I could put it on. I was just kind of trying to lighten the mood a little bit.
23: I got you.
1: I wouldn't wear that to the thing, man, Candy. I have a little social filter, but I it was either that or I forget. It was an event like that for KKOB, and I'm like, hey, do you mind if I try your jacket on? And I think my wife snapped the picture. It was hilarious. And it's like, they captioned it, finally I found Uranus. do you see that picture, man?
23: Yeah, I do. Yeah, you need a hat and a cane.
1: It's bleeping hilarious. Uranus Fudge Factory. The best fudge comes from Uranus. Someone actually bought some of the fudge.
23: That's amazing.
1: Is there a training program to be a fudge packer, or does one come by it naturally? Someone asked. I will ask, because I promise you, if before my radio career is over, I will have either the owner or a worker or somebody from Uranus Fudge Factory on this radio program. That I will promise you. I am going to effort this. Snack on Uranus. All snacks, beef jerky, popcorn, taffy. They have Uranus taffy.
23: Where'd you get that taffy from?
1: Sticks on the gums.
23: Uranus.
1: Redneck nuts. I don't even want to know what those are. They look, life is like a box of chocolates or redneck nuts. You never know what you're going to get. I think I saw Uranus pinching a Keller at Balloon Fiesta Park. No thanks. Okay. Fancy food words. I'm not going to do the serious story. I just can't. I'm just not in the mood. I was going to do a serious, like, First Amendment rights, kind of drag the vibe down, but I don't want to. I was going to talk about the socialist mayor of Seattle has driven Starbucks out of there. How do you drive Starbucks out of Seattle? But I'm not going to. I'm not. Now, this is interesting. Would you wear a blindfold for 24 hours to get $10 million? In a heartbeat. Except if I had to wear it on Uranus. Someone on social media asked, would you wear a blindfold? They just put a hat and cane on it, man, Candy. How do people do this? They're so creative. That might go on the next T-shirt. Someone asked, would you wear a blindfold 24 hours in exchange for $10 million? The money would be wired to your bank account the minute's over. No taxes, no questions asked. A few rules. You can't take the blindfold off even for a second, not even to eat or go to the bathroom. You must stay at home and you cannot fall asleep. If you do, the challenge ends and you get nothing. The sleep thing would be rough. I don't like staying up. Too old. The person who posted this says you might hear things, both real and imagined. I used to have a caller that was convinced if I would go sit in a dark closet, I would hear the voice of God. I'm not making this up. He used to call in on the weekends, and he's like, hey, Eric, you need to just go to a closet where it's dark and quiet, and you will hear the voice of God. I'm not kidding you, Man Candy. He would call with that call. It kind of scared me out of doing it. To be honest with you, I was like, I don't know if I want to talk to God just yet. I'm not there yet. I'm not prepared for the omnipotent being to contact me yet. I'm really not. I've heard the voice of God in my head a couple times, like, hey, ding dong, like, don't jump off this thing. You're going to hurt yourself. And guess what I end up doing?
23: Jumping
1: off the thing and hurting myself.
23: I think your wife might be the voice of God because she tells you not to do things all the time.
1: You're right. You're absolutely bleeping right. We're going to be celebrating 27 years tomorrow night, buddy.
23: That is such a congratulations right
1: That's
23: there.
1: That's 27 years. Tomorrow is our anniversary.
23: I love that woman.
1: Yeah, she's good peeps, man. She really is good peeps. But you might hear things both real and imagined. So you might have to deal with creepiness, possibly from like ghost-like entities, but you're safe. You just cannot touch that blindfold. More than 7,200 people saw the post and voted. 93% said they totally do it.
23: Of course, without even thinking about it.
1: Without even thinking about it. 5% said they'd try it, but they knew they'd fail. That's me. 3% said they would refuse to try it, even for $10
23: million. For $10 million, you can sew my eyelids shut for the day. I'm good with that.
1: I'm not. No, Man Candy, we're not going that far. Honestly, I'd hope the voices would keep me awake, someone said. The only hard part about this is not sleeping for 24 hours, especially not having the stimuli to see in front of you. See, that would be hard. And how would they tell if you're asleep? Huh? You're just like, they're like, hey, are you asleep? You're like, absolutely not.
23: Can't you tell I'm sleeping?
1: As you're wiping bottles off the side of your mouth, you're like, absolutely not. I would pee my pants for 24 hours for that kind of money. Someone else joked. I would let the mysterious entities pee my pants for that kind of money. Someone asked if they could have coffee pre-made, and the host said, you can't have it pre-made, but you could try to make it blindfolded. Few people said they think they can. They're half zombies in the morning anyways. And someone said, I'll do it for $200. You couldn't make me stay up 24 hours for $200. It'd have to be a little bit more than that. Wives are the voice of reason, not of God. I don't disagree with that. I don't disagree. Wives are definitely the voice of reason. All right, let's get to some fun facts and get out of here. What's that, Man Candy?
23: Sarah is on the line.
1: I'm right at fun facts, Man Candy. I don't want the vibes sucked out of me.
23: Don't change your protocol. Go ahead, brother.
1: Researchers have documented that 34 cases of wild orcas offering prey or food to humans, including fish, birds, and stingrays. Wild orcas, so it's not some kind of SeaWorld skit. Even crazier, they didn't just drop it. Each time they appeared to wait for a response from the human after the offering. Now, are they trying to lure the human in to eat them? Someone just sent me a picture of their Uranus Examiner. That's the newsletter. And it says, one of the headlines says, Mom loves Uranus. So, and then they show a mom eating fudge. So there's that. Major league eaters invade Uranus again. You can't make this stuff up, Megan. Mom loves Uranus. Headline in the newsletter, the Uranus Examiner. America has more than 53,000 storage facilities. That's more than all the Starbucks, McDonald's, and Subways combined. The rest of the world only has 10,000 self-storage facilities, and America has 7 square feet of self-storage for every man, woman, and child living in the United States. That's heartbreaking.

0: world with a monarch as head of state. But none of the monarchies are ruled by a sole queen. Following the passing of Queen Elizabeth II in 2022, Eswatini in South Africa is ruled jointly by a king and a queen mother. The current tandem has been in power since the mid-80s. It's King Mswati III and his actual mother, Queen Mother Nefombi. And now you know. Finding love in Uranus, another headline from the newsletter. Uranus Police Department, log of incidents. They give you all the incidences. A lot more twins are being born. The twinning rate has increased by one-third since the 80s. Go out and make a difference in the world. Viper Pit, Man Candy, thank you for all you do. Eric Strauss, I am outro.
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2: Welcome to Weekend Magazine. I'm Paula Maes, and I'm going to use the line right away. We're here to pass the sopapillas.
3: Yes.
2: And this is a very exciting program, and I don't want to make you jealous out there, but we just had hot sopapillas with honey. So if you're listening, go to your nearest place where you get your sopapillas to enjoy the rest of this show. Yes. I have with us today two very special people. One is, I just met him today for the first time, the New Mexico State Poet Laureate, Miguel Gonzalez.
3: Manuel
2: Gonzalez.
3: Yes.
2: And you're from here. And then Micah
4: McCoy. Yeah, I'm a communications officer for the W.K. Kellogg Foundation and one of the creators of Pass the Sopapillas.
2: Okay, so tell me, first of all, what are you talking about, Manuel, when you say Pass the Sopapilla?
3: Well, see, the premise of Pass the Sopapillas is that here in New Mexico, when we sit with familia and the people that we love, we pass our sopapillas. And so there's that idea of breaking bread and little kids with sticky faces running around. But it's actually about those places where we have those deep conversations with people that we love, the conversations about important things, things of substance. And so that's why when we pass those sopapillas, we're breaking bread and listening to our community, our family, those people that we love in that way.
2: And how did the Kellogg Foundation get involved in this?
4: Well, the W.K. Kellogg Foundation, our mission and focus is the happiness, well-being, and health of children and the families that they're a part of. So, you know, we've been investing here in New Mexico since the 1940s. We're the largest private funder of nonprofits and agencies that work on child well-being here in the state. So this is just an extension of that work. We wanted to create a space where New Mexicans could sort of co-imagine the future they want for children and families, a future where we're all thriving, right? Because no matter who you are, no matter where you come from, the thing that we all have in common is we want our children to be doing well. We want them to be happy, we want them to be healthy, and we want them to have a strong and thriving future right here at home.
2: Right here. Manuel, I got to ask, I asked you very ignorantly this morning, what does a poet laureate do?
3: Well, see, I started as an individual poet that wrote just by myself, and my writing was for me.
2: More than roses are red, violets are blue, more than that?
3: Yes. Well, see, poetry saved my life. As a poet, I found that expressing myself authentically was a way to heal some of those scars and bruises that I already carried on my heart in that way. And so first I was the Albuquerque Poet Laureate, and I represented Albuquerque and poetry in that way. And now I'm the New Mexico State Poet Laureate, and I represent New Mexico and poetry in that way. But what it is is I go collect stories. And the stories that I collect are the stories that add our stories to the greater lexicon, the greater stories that we all tell each other about what's going on in the world. And so as Poet Laureate, I'm visiting all the different counties and pueblos and communities in New Mexico and collecting these stories and showcasing them and in different places. And what

0: important about that is I'm going to places where poetry isn't necessarily always thought of. I'm going to detention centers and foster care places and rural communities and places where poetry is needed, because the healing that comes from that authentic and sincere self-expression is what we all need. And that's something that I think New Mexico needs, which bleeds perfectly into this Past the Sopaipillas podcast that we're doing, because the people that we're bringing to our podcast are sharing their stories. It's more than just talking about what they do. They're telling us who they are and the stories that inspired them to become who they are, so that hopefully they can in turn inspire other people to use the gifts that they have to make things better for the children and families in New Mexico in that way.
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1: I mean, like,
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4: From ABC News, I'm Dave Packer. The driver in Friday's deadly bus crash along I-95 just south of Washington, D.C. has been charged with 2 counts of involuntary manslaughter. Investigator in charge Greg Gregson with some of the factors that they'll be looking into as they investigate the driver, 48-year-old Jing S. Dong from Staten Island, New York.
5: That will include fatigue, medication, alcohol, drugs, training, workload, and equipment.
4: 5 people are confirmed dead, including 2 children, and more than 40 reported injured. The bus plowing into 6 cars in a work zone in Stafford County, Virginia. The federal judge overseeing President Trump's lawsuit against the IRS is considering reopening the case over the terms of its settlement. ABC News senior White House correspondent Selena Wang.
6: Judge Kathleen Williams ordering Trump to respond to, quote, grievous allegations that his settlement was, quote, premised on deception. Now, remember that President Trump dropped this lawsuit in exchange for the creation of what's called this anti-weaponization fund. That's $1.8 billion in taxpayer money to be given away to Trump allies who claim they were unfairly treated by the Biden Justice Department.
4: Democrats call it a slush fund. In Laos, one of the main rescue divers says all 5 miners trapped in a flooded cave are now out and in good health, capping an extraordinary rescue effort. Josh Richardson said water pumps lowered the water in the caves enough for the men to crawl and at times swim out of the caves.
7: We were just about to turn the pumps off when they emerged on their own. So obviously the water level was dropped low enough that they've decided to do a bit of a roof sniff and squeeze their way out through the water. And we didn't even know they were on their way.
4: American troops injured after an Iranian attack. A U.S. official telling ABC News they were hurt by debris after a missile was intercepted over Kuwait. It all comes as President Trump weighs a final decision about a deal with Iran. You're listening to ABC News.
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10: In Southern California, a family displaced by the Eaton Fire has filed a civil lawsuit alleging they were victims of rent gouging.
11: Attorneys with the People's Law Project and the Rent Brigade say a troubling trend emerged in the aftermath of the fires as rent prices surged 20 or as much as 200% in some cases. The Rennecks have now moved back into their Altadena home, which was damaged in the Eaton Fire. We have reached out to the defendants listed in this civil lawsuit.
10: ABC's Annabelle Munoz. Lawyers for the Trump administration are vowing to appeal the decision which allowed businesses to apply for refunds after President Trump's tariffs were deemed illegal. ABC's Mike Dubusky.
12: After the Supreme Court ruled President Trump's tariffs unconstitutional earlier this year, a federal judge has allowed all companies affected to apply for refunds to cover the losses. But now, lawyers for the president say they intend to appeal that decision. Jay Foreman is the CEO of the toy company Basic Fun.
13: I'm just trying to understand, you know, are we living in a country of laws? Or are we living in a country ruled by a king?
12: Foreman says he got about $450,000 in tariff refunds. Mike Dubusky, ABC News.
10: Basic Fun is responsible for toys like Care Bears and Tonka trucks. President Trump now says he has no interest in continuing his overhaul of the Kennedy Center after a judge ordered the removal of the Trump name from the cultural institution. Dave Packer, ABC News.
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18: Albuquerque Journal, Bob Clark, along with our producer, Dale Cornelius, 96.3 News Radio, KKOB. And we have a special guest who's on the show with us for the first time. We've had him here on the program, Jeff Tucker, a columnist for the Albuquerque Journal, also part of the journal's editorial board. And if you have any questions or comments on any of the issues we'll be discussing here during the 9 o'clock hour, you can send me a text message at 505-243-3333. Jeff, it's good to see you this morning. How are you doing today?
19: I'm delighted to be here.
18: Yeah, you can put those on
19: for a couple weeks.
18: Yeah, I should have told you that. Yeah, the headphones, you can just wear those.
19: All righty. Beautiful day in Albuquerque and a week before the election.
18: Absolutely, yeah. We got 4 days left of early voting today, Thursday, Friday, Saturday, and then next Tuesday. And it looks like we'll certainly have some drama on the Republican side when it comes to the race for governor, at least based on the newest poll, the most recent poll that's been out there. And we'll get to that coming up a little bit later and some of the other issues involving these the races on the Democratic and the Republican side. And, of course, some of your recent columns. Let me ask you this, though. When you make an endorsement, is this a Jeff Tucker endorsement, or is it an endorsement for the on behalf of the journal editorial board?
19: All my endorsements are just personal, just myself.
18: Yeah,
19: I speak only for myself. I don't speak for the journal. The journal used to endorse, but we've kind of gotten away from that in the last couple of years with a new editor. Any endorsements are my own.
18: Okay, and we'll certainly talk about those coming up as well, because they have you've gotten some sharp criticism and reaction to those. Various columns that you've written regarding some of the candidates.
19: I've got a little hate mail.
18: Yeah. Well, welcome to the club. No question. But let's start with just your newspaper career. How long have you been actually at the Journal?
19: I came to the Journal in January 2020 as editorial writer. and was on the Ed board. So now I'm a freelancer.
18: Okay.
19: So I write columns every week or maybe 2 weeks and do a lot of proofreading, help the paper out that way.
18: Where'd you work before that?
19: Before here, I worked in Hobbs at the Hobbs News Sun. Before that, the Roswell Daily Record. And before that, I started off at the in New Mexico at the Rio Grande Sun in Espanola.
18: Oh, okay. Yeah, very famous paper up there in in the northern
19: news
18: part.
19: News-rich environment.
18: In the beautiful Espanola Valley.
19: It really was. The county seat is TA, so I got to drive that quite often, being the county government reporter. And, yeah, I love the land up there. I learned a lot about politics, and then went on the complete opposite end down to Roswell and saw all Republican counties and cities. So a lot of similarities.
18: Yeah, absolutely. So what brought you into Mexico? How'd you end up here?
19: Kind of Bob Trapp recruited me in Espanola.
18: Okay. Editor at...
19: He was the publisher and owner and the Rio Grande Sun, which had a really good reputation, being very aggressive. And I kind of did a visit. It was great. Bob flew me to Albuquerque, put me up at Okeowenge, gave me a rental car, and paid for all my food. And it was just a 2 or 3 day interview. I thought, well, man, he's going out to this much trouble. I need to take the job.
18: What newspaper were you at before that?
19: Well, before that, I worked in a newspaper in Montana on an Indian reservation up there. And then I worked in Corpus Christi, and I worked in Oil City, Pennsylvania. And then start off my career all over Indiana at my hometown paper, Michigan City, Indiana. And then worked at probably 5 different papers and the Associated Press in Indiana. And then I kind of just made a move to Pennsylvania in 2004. So I've been doing this for 30 years. Kind of a journeyman newsman. And this is the longest... I've been at one newspaper. I've been here six and a half years now at the Journal.
18: And that's in your entire career. That's the longest stay that you've had.
19: Yes, it is.
18: Yeah.
19: In the old days, you could get a newspaper job anywhere. If you wanted to move to Oregon, Florida, wherever you wanted, you could find a job if you knew the business. And of course, that's changed dramatically now.
18: Absolutely. What are your thoughts on the state of the newspaper business and how the Journal is trying to navigate that transition?
19: Well, on a personal level, it's sad, deeply sad. When I came to the Journal, there were so many more of us. We had our own presses. We did print the papers there. And now our building is up for sale. So it's a little demoralizing to see the paper have to scale back so much. But the cause is the same. You're still reporting on news, and hopefully news that you have exclusively. That people want to hear. So it's a transition over to digital, and everything for the last 20 years, everything's been digital first. We've been scooping our print readers and all newspapers for 20 years by putting everything online for free initially.
18: Yeah.
19: So we're still figuring that out. But I think, the Journal's approaching 100 years, and I think the Journal will be here another 100 years.
18: Well, and it's very rare to have a newspaper like the Albuquerque Journal, anywhere in the country anymore, that is family-owned. So what's that dynamic like, working for a newspaper that's owned by a family, the same family that's had it for 100 years?
19: Well, I've been at both sides of it. You have a real personal relationship when you're at a paper that's family-owned. On the other side, if you're corporate-owned, you can count on a 3% raise every year.
18: So, and layoffs, too.
19: Yes, right. Family-owned newspapers, I have found, will do everything they can to avoid laying people off. And that's when I have a great appreciation for Bill and Pepper Lang at the Journal, is how they've handled the transition that the paper's been going through for really since post-pandemic. Everything was frozen during the pandemic. No one moved. I mean, there was hardly any changes in positions. And then it's just a different world now.
18: Okay. So one of the other, and you've already touched on it a little bit when I asked you about the columns that you write that include endorsements. They are Jeff Tucker's endorsements.
19: My own, yes.
18: So why do you think so many newspapers around the country have really started shying away from the whole notion of having an official endorsement?
19: I don't want to be critical of the Journal's decision to get away from that. It creates problems. Well, it creates people. You get a lot of blowback. especially from the person you don't endorse or their team. And I like endorsing. Personally, I was like, hey, this is why I'm for this person, and maybe this is why I'm against these other people. But it's harder and harder for newspapers with a smaller and smaller readership to alienate anybody. Mm-hmm. So I think that's why newspapers are getting away from it.
20: Within the past 6 months or so, maybe even a little longer than that, the Journal's also been through this transition of almost completely revamping its op-ed page, if you will. Talk a little bit about that and kind of what is different about the op-ed page at the Journal now versus a few years ago.
19: Not a lot. I think the only thing really different is we don't have daily editorials. My job when I came on was an editorial writer, so I'd spend all day writing one or two editorials. And we'd print one every day, 6 days a week, I think the seventh we did. And so I would write 300 editorials in a year. So I figure I've written, 750 or so editorials for the Journal under Duvall Westfall and Karen Moses, who are my supervisors. Other than that, I think you still got the op-eds, you still got the letters to the editor, you still got Speak Up. There's a lot of opinion. I like to think of the Albuquerque Journal opinion pages as the primary forum, please don't be offended, for public discourse.
20: Mm-hmm.
19: I really think we are. We get it from so many different people. And we're kind of, you can talk about the newspaper's circulation going down. It hasn't affected the influence of a newspaper at all. If you're a newspaper with 2,000 readers in a small town, you still have a lot of influence in a town, just like you did when you had 20,000 readers, because you're the place where everyone goes that wants to be heard.
20: Absolutely. Jeff Tucker from the Albuquerque Journal with us here on 96.3 News Radio KKOB. When you were the writer for the editorial board, how anonymous were you?
19: I know you
20: can find your name as part of the editorial board in the Journal if you really wanted to look for it. Now you've got a byline, though. But what was it like writing?
19: Well, I was really working behind the scenes as a ghostwriter for four and a half years. No one had any idea that I was the one. Did the first drafts. I only did the first drafts. And then Duvall Westfall did the second read and Karen Moses third. And I didn't write all the editorials, Duvall. And we had another colleague, Eddie Smith, that would write some as well. It was a lot of fun, but yeah, back in those days, I didn't have my, I produced a byline maybe two a year.
20: Mm-hmm.
19: So, and then when we ran the editorials, we just say the editorials that signed because it's a reflection of the board, not any one individual. So to, then we'd list the board members just once a week and on a certain page. So it probably wasn't very transparent for readers to know who was writing the editorials, and our new editors made a real change in that, and we're very transparent now, having these editorial board meetings we used to have in a conference room in public.
20: Yeah, the live town halls.
19: Yeah.
20: Five of the six candidates for governor
19: all appeared. Show up.
20: Deb Holland was scheduled last Friday and decided to cancel. As you've been going through this process, what's that been like, having the candidates live with people?
19: It's been fun because you can see the immediate audience engagement. And they're probably, they are bringing their own people, their own supporters to these things. But it's fun being there and seeing the reaction. Sometimes just a moan is enough to read the crowd. Now, we've only done like five town halls with the candidates, and I think we did one more with District Attorney Sam Bregman as DA.
20: Yeah, he was sort of like the guinea pig, if you will.
19: He did the first one,
20: but he appeared as the district attorney. Nothing,
19: and
20: in
19: he
20: terms
19: wanted
20: of
19: to
20: his...
19: keep it focused on
20: absolutely.
19: DA business, so yeah, we obliged them,
20: and then made a second appearance as as the gubernatorial candidate on the Democratic side. Overall, how do you think the candidates have done with that format?
19: I think it's helped them to hone their messaging and to be in front of a camera, because this is all recorded and goes on our website, and C-SPAN's even been picking up a couple of these. So they love it. They love coming in. They love the attention. And it probably is better than the old way, when we would meet with all of them and endorse one and not even mention the others. So this gives them all a chance to make their pitch in front of us, in front of everybody.
20: Yeah, that old school method. What was that often like?
19: It was often it would be myself, Deval Westfall, and maybe Karen. So it's just maybe three of us that would meet with a candidate, and we'd often do it by Zoom. When we endorsed in the legislative races, we would meet with all the metro candidates. So it was a heavy lift. Sometimes we'd have 200 candidate interviews for one campaign season. So you just do one after another, maybe six or eight in a day. And to keep it moving along, you do the lower tier candidates by Zoom. I found that any time a politician comes in the office, they're going to be there an hour and a half. There's just,
20: yeah,
19: they'll find people to talk to or something to do. They're not going to get in and out. So we had the congressional candidates, and you could always count on that going in at least an hour. And we endorsed Mark Ronchetti twice. That was a noteworthy couple of endorsements.
20: Yeah, how long's this new policy been in place where you don't specifically as a newspaper endorse a candidate?
19: Really, for about a year and a half.
20: Okay, yeah. So because
19: Jay Newton Small took over as editor in, I think, November 2023.
20: Okay. Thanks for reminding me, but I do recall that, yeah, both in, 2020 in the U.S. Senate run for Mark Ronchetti, and then 4 years ago in his run for governor against Michelle Lujan Grisham.
19: Yes, and I personally was impressed by Mark. I still am. He and I disagree on this, that, and the other, and we'll probably get into that today. I was, you know, the guy gave up his career to run for office, and so I tip my cap to him for that.
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19: And time is flying by.
20: No kidding. I mean, it's amazing. We're just down to the final few days of early voting, and then June 2nd is next Tuesday already. And after the news coming up here in a few moments, Jeff, we'll talk specifically about some of your columns and your endorsements. But just overall in general, kind of your thoughts on this campaign as it plays out.
19: Well, I'm glad to see six candidates are running for governor, contested primaries on both sides. And I think they're, both sides are highly contested. And the winner, I'm not convinced that Deb Haaland's going to win the Democratic primary. But it's good to see that we're having discussions and debates, and I wish there were more of it. I wish all the candidates would participate and mix it up a little bit. But, the forums that we've seen on TV and the town halls that we've had, it's been informative. And I think New Mexico is, really paying attention to this governor's race right now, especially on the Democratic side.
20: Well, it's unfortunate, though, too, the turnout, at least here in Bernalillo County. I haven't seen the latest numbers for statewide, but the turnout in Bernalillo County, the most populous urban center of New Mexico, it's under 9%. Now, that we still have 4 days of early voting. I know a lot of people still like the tradition of voting on Election Day, so hopefully there'll be stronger turnouts as we get closer to next Tuesday. But that, it is surprising. That while there's a lot of interest, it just hasn't translated into a lot of voting yet, especially when you're talking about an open seat with contested primaries on both sides.
19: We just had a holiday weekend. I think this is going to be a really heavy week of voting. The candidates are turning it up. I saw a new Sam Bregman ad on TV last night.
20: Yeah, I saw that one,
19: not a pack, but from his campaign, where he basically shows Deb Haaland stammering and testifying before Congress. I think this is going to get really negative this week, and then you're going to see a lot of contrast that we haven't seen starkly. And I think that we're going to have a good election and turnout. The independents, I think I saw the numbers were 89,000 people overall voted, and about 8,000 of those are independents. So that's close to 1 in 10 voters are independents. So that's a good sign that the primaries are independents are learning they could vote. And then we had a number of 77% of the independents are choosing the Democratic ballot.
20: Yeah.
19: Which I think really shows the high level of interest right now in the Democratic primary.
20: Yeah, that's higher than a lot of people thought it would be. I know Brian Sanderoff, who of course does a lot of work with the Journal, also our TV news partner over at Channel 7, he was predicting for the first time, under this new law, that maybe about 10% turnout among registered independents. We could be on track for that overall. But he thought it would be maybe closer to 60-40 in terms of choosing a Democratic ballot over a Republican ballot. But, man, it's even been more pronounced
19: than that.
20: And those independents
19: could,
20: 3 out of every 4.
19: Could swing both races on both sides.
20: Is that why you're still kind of not necessarily saying, Deb Haaland is going to win? Because a lot of people
19: I think Deb Haaland has so many flaws that the best argument I can make for Sam Bregman is that Sam's a much more viable candidate to win in November. If it's Deb Haaland, we've got so much to talk about. And I think a best case scenario for Deb Haaland is a 55-45 split, 10 points. And I think a worst case scenario for Deb Haaland is a 50-50 split. And I think we're going to see more closer to 50-50 than 55-45.
20: So in the
19: really
20: primary
19: year. I really think Bregman is surging and his messaging is getting across. And Deb Haaland says she wants to be fierce and stand up to Trump, but she won't come to a town hall if it includes me.
20: Yeah.
19: Little old me, a columnist.
20: And we'll talk more about that and the column that you wrote a few weeks ago regarding her campaign. On the Republican side, it looks like it could be very close next Tuesday night. And again, just based on the most recent poll that's out there from Public Opinion Strategies, and this was a poll that was commissioned by Mark Ronchetti. They just looked at the Republican race. But when you factor in plus margin, the plus and minus margin of error, you could almost make the case that right now it's a statistical dead heat with Greg Hull at 33%, Doug Turner at 30, and then Duke Rodriguez at 12%, but still a pretty healthy chunk of undecideds with just days remaining in the election.
19: Absolutely. I think that one's also going to be razor thin. Turner seems to be having, from my perspective, the momentum. His trip to Mar-a-Lago for a fundraiser does not hurt him at all in a Republican primary. We were talking earlier about the endorsements that are coming out for Turner, including John Sanchez, Yvette Harrell, and Rod Montoya. But Hall has a successful story to tell there as a three-term mayor.
20: He's got a track record.
19: Yeah. You know, the most fastest-growing, most prosperous city in terms of its growth in his 12 years as mayor. So that's good, too. But the story by Daniel Chacon in yesterday's New Mexico, they have some really good comments. And Mark Ronchetti just says, Hull isn't making good contrast between himself and Turner. I think that's true. When Hull and Turner came in, I just didn't get the, and I wrote this in my column, the feeling that either one of them could win in November. I just don't think they have the momentum and a clear path. And we've seen Republicans haven't won an election since Judith McNamara in 2016. I don't want to prognosticate what's going to happen in November. We got to get through the primaries first.
20: Bob Clark, we continue now with Jeff Tucker from the Albuquerque Journal, columnist. Also, you're still a member of the editorial board, right?
19: I am.
20: Okay,
19: I am.
20: Very good.
19: I just need to emphasize all those opinions expressed here.
20: Exactly. And let's talk about some of those opinions before we get to the column that really created quite a backlash for you on Deb Haaland. Obviously, you endorsed personally Sam Bregman for the Democratic nomination, but you did support Duke Rodriguez, referring to him in the column as a wrecking ball that New Mexico needs, sorely needs.
19: And he doesn't mind that term.
20: No, I don't think so.
19: He was okay with it.
20: Yes, he was, very much so. So when you say he's the wrecking ball that the state
19: he's
20: of New Mexico
19: he's an outsider. He's a businessman. I think this is his first run for office, although he'd been in a cabinet, decades ago with Gary Johnson. Duke's a pioneer. What he's done in New Mexico is no small feat. He's got tired of cannabis and has moved on to politics. There's a long shot in the race. But as I said in the column, I don't want a Republican who's a better negotiator with Democrats. I want a Republican who's going to beat Democrats. And they can win over public opinion to reverse what I think are like wrong-headed policies on electric vehicle mandates just for openers. And I think he would be a wrecking ball in Santa Fe, and I think that's what the Roundhouse needs.
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20: All right, so obviously, as we mentioned too, you did endorse Sam Bregman, but it was the column on Deb Haaland specifically and about the campaign that she's running that really created quite a stir. So tell us about your thought process there. And because I even got some text messages from people who don't support her. It's like, man, Jeff, did you see that savage takedown of Deb Haaland in the paper earlier this week? So what were your thoughts on?
19: Well, one night I was doing research on her, and I was up till 5 a.m., and I ran out of gas. There was so much there. She told the Today Show she didn't have a bank account in 2021. She collected $9,300 of unemployment in the year before she was elected to Congress. And then I just found out a couple weeks ago that she's had a $77,000 tax lien placed on her property by the Taxation and Revenue Department. To me, that's a tax cheat. When you're 8 years late, you don't pay your taxes. There's just so much there. And I don't worship sacred cows. It didn't do the Israelites any good. So I've been critical of Deb Haaland, who I hear all the kids are now calling DACO, for Deb Always Chickens Out.
20: Okay.
19: I just thought of that one. I thought I'd throw that out there today. Referring to the town hall. But again, I think that if she's the nominee in November, it spells a lot of trouble for Democrats.
20: Well, and Jeff, the other thing, too, is the column you wrote specifically is what her campaign used as an excuse to take a pass on the town hall. So how did that conversation happen?
19: Then it was the Bregman family doxing. Just to sum it up, her campaign posted the Bernalillo County parcel ID numbers of four properties owned by Bregman, including his 88-year-old mom here in Albuquerque. It was just an indefensible act on her campaign. And my question remains, and I've reached out to the campaign and asked, I said, did Deb Haaland know anything about this in advance? Did she approve it? Has anyone on our campaign been held accountable for this? Anyone been fired? Has the IT guy been suspended? I mean, what's happened? Why would you do that? And did you approve it yourself? And Sam makes the case that it was an epic failure of judgment. I think that's true. It was something that she can't defend and she doesn't want to talk about. I think if I had run Deb Haaland's campaign in the last 45 days, it wouldn't be any worse than it has been. I think she's run an epic poor campaign, not being out there for the public, not answering questions. And then there's all this stuff. And, you know, in her past, she's got two drunken driving convictions sometime between 1978 and 1988. We don't know the exact locations because the records are sealed, and she doesn't want to talk about that. And people say, well, that's old news. Well, so is her being a single working mom from the 1990s. That's old news as well. What's not old news is that she's had a $7,500 tax lien placed on her property just in September. And rather than being forthright and coming out and talking about these things, it's just a biographical campaign. So I'm unimpressed. I think New Mexico voters are unimpressed. I think especially undecideds are unimpressed. And that's why I think it's going to be a close Democratic primary that's going to be decided by a couple hundred votes.
20: Do you think her refusal to debate Sam has a lot to do with those questions that she doesn't want an answer, or is it more performative that she knows Sam would
19: be? Even still, I said one column, you don't want to get into a battle of wits if you're unarmed. Notwithstanding that, you've got to get in the arena.
20: Yeah.
19: And punch it out and show us what you have. And sitting on the sidelines saying you're gonna beat up Mike Tyson, but you're not going to get in the ring with him. I mean, that's a little disingenuous.
20: Big mistake. If she is successful in winning the nomination with that strategy, do you think she tries it again in November?
19: Yes. If it works in the primary, absolutely. It'll work in November. Plus, you know, let's face it, Democrats are winning every race statewide, so she really doesn't have to do much. Just put up biographical campaigns. She's been on TV, on the local news, at least once every broadcast. And the other candidates, I haven't seen one TV ad yet from Doug Turner or Greg Hall. And I think those things
20: better. There are a few of them out there, yeah.
19: I just haven't seen them on KRQE, KOB, or KOAT. And if you're living in Hobbs, how are you going to learn about Doug Turner and Greg Hull unless you read my columns?
20: Jeff Tucker, columnist for the Albuquerque Journal, also on the Journal's editorial board. A little bit more on the Democratic race between Sam Bregman and Deb Haaland, because, and you referred to the doxing, if you will, of the family properties, all four homes. And, of course, Deb's campaign strategy was very clear. She's trying to paint Sam Bregman as one of the millionaires and billionaires. He can't protect us from them because he is one of them, as if being a successful lawyer somehow is.
19: And I don't think that works because everyone knows Sam Bregman and everyone's known him, and
20: he's been around a long time.
19: Years, he's been on TV as an attorney. Sam's earned a living. He's been a success, so I don't think that really works. And plus, it's coming from somebody who was a cabinet secretary of the Biden administration. That's kind of an elitist position there.
20: Sure. Let me ask you this, because Sam, after that moment, said on our news partner, Channel 7, and then also repeated the same thing to you guys during his town hall, that if Deb is the nominee, he will not support her in the November general election. Do you think he's sincere about that, or do you think once the primary's over, cooler heads often prevail, maybe the party elders kind of get involved?
19: No, I think Deb crossed the line,
20: okay,
19: a personal line, since Sam's the Bernie Lillo County District Attorney needs to have some, you know, privacy. But his mom, that's what really got him, was that she put the property information about his mom out there. So I think Sam's sincere that he's not going to endorse Deb Haaland in the event that she wins. But as he pointed out in our Journal Town Hall, it doesn't mean he's going to vote for a Republican either.
20: Yeah. No, and he would have another option, assuming former Las Cruces Mayor Ken Miyagashima gets the number of signatures valid. You know,
19: or he just skips that race.
20: Or, yeah, either way, because sometimes we forget. And until they're formally declared on the ballot,
19: It's not very often, like you point out, you know, candidates get over it. There's a lot of bad blood during primary campaigns, and they coalesce, you know, get together after a while. I think John Cornyn and Ken Paxton will be on the same page in a week or so. I think what she did, putting that information out about Sam's property, his mom's property, there's no repairing that relationship.
20: You know, I know some people like to joke that, you know, especially when we're talking about statewide races, Republicans are becoming extinct in New Mexico. Depending on what happens next Tuesday, if Deb Haaland does win and ends up winning fairly easily, do we also start putting the death knell into so-called moderate Democrats when it comes to statewide races?
19: I don't think so. You know, Mark Ronchetti and I have been having this debate for over a year. I went on his show and I said that I thought Sam Bregman would win the Democratic primary about a year ago. Mm-hmm. He's like, are you crazy? And at the time, he predicted that Deb would win by 20 points. Now he's saying that it's probably a 30-point split. So one of us is going to be wrong on election day, either Mark Ronchetti or myself. And my
20: Or she could prevail, but in a little bit of a tighter race.
19: Yeah, much tighter. And he made the point that, you know, the primaries tend to go to the extremes of the spectrum. But I pointed out Raul Torres beat Brian Colon for attorney general, and Brian Colon was the more to the left candidate in that race. So I don't believe that being more moderate will hurt you, or that the person on the left's always going to win.
4: Yeah, Jeff Tucker.
20: Yeah, doesn't it? I enjoyed having you on today. I'm glad we were finally able to get you scheduled.
19: You get an old newspaper guy talk politics for hours.
20: Yes, absolutely. I did receive a prediction from Jeff Apodaca, and he says Deb by 22.
19: Well, take it for what it's worth.
20: But he does agree with you that moderate Democrats, he doesn't believe either, since he is one, are not dead in New Mexico.
19: I think New Mexicans are clamoring for centrist. They're a little tired.
20: Do you
19: of
20: really?
19: The extremes. Yeah, I really do. I think that the parties have come so polarized that.
20: Well, then let me ask you this
19: middle.
20: Real quickly. Let's assume Deb is the nominee in December. Who knows who's going to be the Republican nominee? Most of the polls have it either Greg Hull or Doug Turner. But I know you like Duke Rodriguez. Do you think if Deb is the Democratic nominee, that does provide a bit of an opening for the Republican candidate, regardless of who it is, to maybe try to pull the upset?
19: Based on the trends, no. She is a formidable candidate. As paper thin as her resume is, she's well known.
20: going to raise a lot of money.
19: I think there's a lot of panickins right now in the Holland base. But I think that it would be quite a turn of events for a Democrat if she were to lose in November.
20: Okay. Hey, Jeff, thank you very much for your time
19: today.
20: We appreciate it.
19: Yeah, this has been fun.
20: You can follow him, of course, in the Albuquerque Journal. ABQJournal.com is the website.
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20: As we've been reporting, next Monday, the Albuquerque City Council will take up a proposal introduced by City Councilors Joaquin Baca, Tammy Feeblecorn, Nicole Rogers, and Stephanie Tejas to raise the locally mandated minimum wage here in Albuquerque from currently $12 an hour to $15 an hour, all in one fell swoop, starting January 1st of 2027. And Mayor Keller has already announced that he would sign this ordinance if it reaches his desk. So he's in full support of that. Among the many business organizations that are opposing, Carol White, CEO of the New Mexico Restaurant Association, with us here on 96.3 News Radio KKOB. Carol, thank you very much for your time this morning. How are you doing today?
26: I'm good. How are you, Bob?
20: I'm fine. Here we go again, right? I mean, it's just, I've lost track, Carol, whether it's at the state level or at the local level, how many times you and I have talked about proposals to raise the minimum wage, but yet here we are again. And, you know, just off the top of my head, $3 all at one time. This would seem to be one of the more drastic proposals to increase the minimum wage in terms of the absolute impact it could have on our small businesses.
10: That's a 25% increase in wages. And, you know, I mean, restaurants are experiencing so many other inflationary pressures right now that's just, you know, icing on the cake of, you know, it's gonna hurt some restaurants.
20: Because we're talking about what, you know, a significant increase in labor costs. All in one day, starting January 1st of 2027, which is only 7 months away now. So the idea of budgeting and trying to plan, I mean, that's something that could really be quite devastating.
10: Well, people are complaining already that restaurants are expensive to go to, and this is just, you know, one more thing. We're going to have to raise prices. That's all, you know, I mean, we're already seeing restaurants that are curbing the hours they're open, you know, the Range stopped serving dinner. We've got Garcia's that, you know, is only open for lunch and other places that are, it's everybody's doing what they can right now with the inflationary pressures that we have. This is just one more layer to that. And we won't be able to do this without raising our prices. If you took one small restaurant with 25 employees, you add $3 to every hour that they work and they're full-time employees, it's $156,000 annually, a $3 increase for 25 employees.
20: That is an added cost that probably, you know, you talk about hiring fewer people, maybe less hours, maybe they change their operating hours. I've got to believe some restaurants that are just sort of right on the margins right now would ultimately have no choice but to close.
10: That is a fact. And, you know, we've got negative growth in the city right now, and this is just not something that's going to help. I understand people, you know, everybody's suffering from the same inflationary things, you know, and everybody's budgets, not just restaurants. So I do understand the thought that this might help. But if you think about it, then once this goes into effect, you know, people are making $15 an hour, but now everything costs more. So is this really the solution to the problem?
20: Carol White, CEO of the New Mexico Restaurant Association, with us here on News Radio KKOB. Carol, I think sometimes, and I try to explain this every once in a while, but since you're with us, you can talk about it as well, because this proposal would keep the new tipped minimum wage at $7.20 an hour. But restaurant owners, when you're talking about the staff that earns the tipped minimum wage, they still, at the end of the day, if they end up being short on tips or whatever the circumstances were, the restaurant owners still have to meet that, what would be the $15 an hour minimum wage. Plus, restaurants have other employees who don't fall under the category of that tipped minimum wage, especially back of the house. So, I mean, this would be a true cost increase to restaurants, even though several of their workers do get that lower tipped minimum wage.
10: True, but and as a matter of fact, it doesn't freeze the tip minimum wage at $7.20, although some of the things that came out said that. The actual ordinance doesn't. It's 60% of the total wage. So at $15, that's a $9 wage for servers who are already the highest paid employees in restaurants, and that's including managers in most cases, because they're making those tips, and tips are very lucrative. We're happy for them to do that, but they are one of the highest paid employees in a restaurant.
20: No question, and I certainly do appreciate your clarification on that. And plus, this ordinance wouldn't just have a 25% increase in the minimum wage overnight starting January 1st, but then it also would have that annual cost of living adjustment added to it as well moving forward.
10: Well, and it's not just a cost of living adjustment. It's also something that's never been tried, which is an adjustment, an inflationary adjustment for a two-bedroom apartment. So that would be added to the CPI. And if we looked at that going forward, just from what's happened in the past, we would be in 10 years from now, we'll be at a $28 minimum wage because of that additional inflationary adjustment.
20: There's some important information here that I don't think people are getting the full picture ahead of this debate coming out. But Carol, you've dealt with many different proposals over the years of increasing the minimum wage. When you look at this specific proposal, especially when you're including the information you just provided on the cost of rent being included in that annual adjustment, and the actual tipped minimum wage would actually be $9 an hour, not $7.20 an hour.

0: on May 18th. It's going to a full vote on June 1st. That gave us 2 weeks, and one of those weeks was a long weekend. That gives us 2 weeks to talk to these folks. And that is just not fair. They should have put this through to a committee. This is being fast-tracked for some reason, and it's criminal, really.
1: Oh, so this is an ordinance that didn't go through the typical committee hearing process. It basically was introduced mid-May, just 2 weeks ago, let's say, and it's already up for a final vote Monday?
0: Yeah.
1: Wow. Okay. That's incredible. And I know sorry, go ahead.
0: It should be criminal. These people shouldn't be able to do this. They did not take any of their stakeholders into account. This is a mayor's bill, by the way. It's not that the mayor agrees with the bill. This is the mayor's bill. He sent it down to city council. He thinks he has the vote. He may have the vote, but none of the stakeholders were involved in this.
1: That's insane.
0: Work.
1: That's absolute. No, that's not, especially when you're talking about something that's this drastic. Again, they're not even discussing a phase in over the next several years, to where at least there could be some planning and some warning and letting people know what the costs are going to be on January 1st of 2027, what the cost will be on January 1st of 2028 and January 1st of 2029. In less than 8 months, the minimum wage will go up by 25%, just like that, if all of these folks get their way on Monday night.
0: So can I tell you what needs to be done?
1: Yeah, please.
0: Okay, so I usually give you a text code, but I don't have those available to me anymore. So on our website, nmrestaurants.org, you can take action. You can send an email to city council. And then the second thing, we need to get people to the city council meeting on Monday night. It's super important for you to be there if this is something you're interested in, and you need to sign up on Friday at the city council website to speak on Monday night.
1: That's tomorrow.
0: Yep.
1: That really is stunning in terms of how little breathing room this idea is actually getting before a final vote.
0: People have no idea this is happening, and we're trying to let our industry know, but even other industries. So I appreciate coming on your show.
1: Oh, absolutely. Carol, thank you so much. You keep up the good fight, and best of luck.
0: Thank you.
1: Carol White, CEO of the New Mexico Restaurant Association, with us here on 96.3 News Radio.

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